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2: Top stories this hour. Reform UK has received the biggest single donation to a UK political party twice. £72 million has come from two British crypto billionaires. Ben Dello and Christopher Harborne say they want the party to be able to fight the next general election on a level playing field. Ollie Buston from the campaign group Clean Up Westminster wants a cap on donations.
3: It's the only real solution. It's the only way you stop these mega donors making these donations that are corrupting our politics and making it more responsive to their needs than to the needs of ordinary people.
2: Labour says Nigel Farage and Reform can't buy their way out of sleaze and scandal. The Shadow Northern Ireland Secretary has hit back at Donald Trump's support for a united Ireland. Alex Bargart says Northern Ireland is an integral part of the United Kingdom. The boss of Anthropic says the artificial intelligence industry needs to slow down over growing fears it will be misused. Dario Amodei warns that within 6 to 12 months, AI could be capable of leading a swarm that takes over the entire internet. In sport, Premier League champions Arsenal survived a scare to maintain the 100% start to their title defence with a 2-0 win at Sunderland. Chelsea battled back to draw 2-1 at home to Hull City and remain a point behind their newly promoted opponents. The West Londoners boss Xabi Alonso says they're repeating previous mistakes.
4: When we get the lead, you still need to be competing and not to give the chance for so easily for them to come back, especially in the first goal. We can do much better. It was too soft to give them this hope, because till then we were controlling, we were creating chances.
2: Elsewhere, Liverpool were held 0-0 by Fulham before Tottenham and Everton also finished goalless. In the Scottish League Cup quarter-finals, Aberdeen needed penalties to get past Kilmarnock 3-1. From Sky News, I'm Ruth McKee.

0: 1.
1: There's a birthday bonanza coming to Clyde One. IKEA Glasgow is turning 25. 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
4: An M8 roadworks update from Amy on behalf of Transport Scotland. Due to essential maintenance, overnight closures on the M8 eastbound between junctions 18 and 16 will continue until Friday the 18th of September from 10 p.m. till 6 a.m. Sunday to Thursday. The eastbound on slips at junctions 19 and 18 will be closed. Sign diversions will be in place. There will be separate daytime traffic management measures on the eastbound carriageway only. For details, visit swtrunkroads.scot.
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11: Top stories this hour. Labour Party Chair Bridget Phillipson says Nigel Farage and Reform UK can't buy their way out of the sleaze and scandal they're drowning in. There were calls for a cap on political donations after the party received £72 million from two crypto billionaires. Lib Dem spokesperson Lisa Smart has called the numbers eye-watering and wants action.
12: We think this is an emergency for our democracy to put a cap on donations. We think it needs emergency legislation, and we're calling on the government to do it when Parliament's sitting on Monday and Tuesday next week.
11: The Tory leader's accusing Donald Trump of shooting from the hip as usual after he triggered a diplomatic row in Dublin. He told reporters he'd love to see a united Ireland. Kimmy Badenoch says Northern Ireland is part of the UK. A man's being questioned after a bus was hijacked in County Tyrone yesterday lunchtime, and the driver apparently held knife point. Passengers were led off the vehicle, which was stolen at Noma, involved in a number of collisions and later brought to a stop in Strabane. In sport, Arsenal made it 4 wins from 4 to start their Premier League title defence with a 2-0 win at Sunderland. The Champions goalkeeper David Raya saved a second half penalty with the scores level at 0-0. But boss Mikel Arteta says in his view, the decision to award the spot kick was unacceptable.
13: I watched it 20 times and I cannot find a way to understand how even think to give a penalty in that situation or the way the VAR has to intervene.
11: Tottenham were held 0-0 to remain without a top-flight goal this season. Aberdeen got past Kilmarnock 3-1 on penalties to reach the semi-finals of the Scottish League Cup. And Elena Rybakina is the new US Open tennis women's champion, denying Aryna Sabalenka a third straight title. From Sky News, I'm Ruth McKee.

Drink some margaritas by the blue lights. 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
0: Well, baby, I went down and got it for you.

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14: 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Andy Burnham faces renewed calls to cap political donations after Reform UK received £72 million from cryptocurrency billionaires in 2 days. The money has given the party a boost after a summer dominated by scrutiny of its finances. Deputy Leader Richard Tice thinks it's an endorsement of Reform's strategy.
15: Whether it's to increase the income tax threshold, whether it's to reduce energy bills, scrap net zero, whether it's to get rid of daft SME regulations, these are the proposals that will get this country back on track. And when you've got highly successful entrepreneurs backing that, that's a massive sign of confidence to everybody across the population.
14: A spokesman for the Prime Minister says his position on Irish unity is unchanged after Donald Trump's intervention. The US President told an audience in Dublin he'd love to see a united Ireland, but Andy Burnham's said a referendum on the issue is off the table. The boss of Anthropic says the artificial intelligence industry needs to slow down. Dario Amodi warns that within 6 to 12 months, AI could be capable of leading a swarm that takes over the internet. In sport, Elena Rybakina has the first US Open title of her tennis career after victory over Aryna Sabalenka. The second seed got past the two-time defending champion in 3 sets at Flushing Meadows.
16: I honestly was coming here for last 10 years and it was never successful. Nothing close to that. And I mean, it's just incredible. And I'm falling in love in New York more and more. And it's an amazing memories for me. Thank you, guys.
14: Arsenal are Premier League leaders again following a 2-0 win at Sunderland. Tottenham still haven't scored this season in the top flight, but did get a point after finishing goalless with Everton. And in the Scottish League Cup, Hibs eased past Ross County 3-0. From Sky News, I'm Ruth McKee.

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3: Top stories this hour. Labour Party Chair Bridget Phillipson says Nigel Farage and Reform UK can't buy their way out of the sleaze and scandal they're drowning in. There are calls for a cap on political donations after the party received £72 million from two crypto billionaires. Lib Dem spokesperson Lisa Smart has called the numbers eye-watering and wants immediate action.
4: We think this is an emergency for our democracy to put a cap on donations. We think it needs emergency legislation and we're calling on the government to do it when Parliament's sitting on Monday and Tuesday next week.
3: A search and rescue operation is underway in the Java Sea after a passenger ship carrying at least 240 people lost communications. The vessel was travelling from East Java to South Kalimantan on Borneo Island when the alarm was raised after it hit bad weather. Donald Trump has triggered a diplomatic row, saying he would love to see a united Ireland. The US president claims reunification is inevitable. Andy Burnham says the issue is off the table. The Anthropic boss has warned AI could take over the entire internet within a year if action isn't taken. Dario Amodei has outlined a plan on his website of how the risks can be alleviated. In sport, Premier League champions Arsenal survived a scare to maintain the 100% start to their title defence with a 2-0 win at Sunderland. Chelsea battled back to draw 2-2 at home to Hull City. The West Londoners boss, Xabi Alonso, says they're repeating previous mistakes.
5: When we get the lead, you still need to be competing and not to give the chance for so easily for them to come back, especially in the first goal. We can do much better. It was too soft to give them this hope because till then we were controlling, we were creating chances.
3: Liverpool were held 0-0 by Fulham. Tottenham and Everton also finished goalless. In the Scottish League Cup quarterfinals, Aberdeen needed penalties to get past Kilmarnock 3-1. From Sky News, I'm Ruth McKee.

0: One.
1: There's a birthday bonanza coming to Clyde One. 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
17: Good morning. Let's call this Sunday morning then. Here we go. I'm Gavin Pearson, ready to take over with the big tunes after the latest at 6 a.m.
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20: The top stories this hour. Andy Burnham faces renewed calls to cap political donations after Reform UK received £72 million from cryptocurrency billionaires in 2 days. The money gives the party a boost after a summer dominated by scrutiny of its finances. Deputy leader Richard Tice thinks it's an endorsement of Reform's strategy.
21: Whether it's to increase the income tax threshold, whether it's to reduce energy bills, whether it's to get rid of daft SME regulations, these are the proposals that will get this country back on track. And when you've got highly successful entrepreneurs backing that, that's a massive sign of confidence.
20: Labour Chair Bridget Phillipson says Nigel Farage and Reform can't buy their way out of sleaze and scandal. A search and rescue operation is underway in the Java Sea after a ship carrying at least 240 people lost contact with land. The vessel was travelling from East Java to South Kilimantan on Borneo Island. It's understood the boat had run into bad weather. The boss of Anthropic says the artificial intelligence industry needs to slow down over growing fears it will be misused. Anthropic is an American AI safety and research company. Dario Amodei, the CEO, warns that within 6 to 12 months, AI could be capable of leading a swarm that takes over the entire internet. He says a slowdown could reduce risks and bring a year or two before models reach critical levels of capability. The Tory leader is accusing Donald Trump of shooting from the hip as usual after triggering a diplomatic row in Dublin. He told reporters he'd love to see a united Ireland, suggesting it was going to happen eventually. The US president later tried to soften the remarks.
22: No matter what you say, no matter how well you say it, there's no good answer, right? That's, I actually said it would be, I think, a very cool thing, to be honest with you. I think it would be cool.
20: K Kemi Badenoch says Northern Ireland is part of the United Kingdom. Prime Minister Andy Burnham has said a referendum on the issue is off the table.
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20: A cloudy start in the south of the UK with rain heavy at times, drier later, brighter in the north and Northern Ireland. That's the latest. I'm Anna Geary.
17: Thank you, Anna. Let's go. Hello, I'm Gavin Pearson. This is what we do at the weekend. We play big tunes to set you up for Sunday. Ray and the Script soon. Here's Taylor. I knew it, I knew you.

It's Ray, and where is my husband? Good morning, this is Clyde One, live from 100 Queen Street. In the heart of Glasgow, where it's all kicking off today, two Old Firm games in 7 days. The first one today for a place in the semi-final in the Premier Sports Cup, one that can't end in a draw. What's going to happen at Ibrox today? Clyde One's Super Scoreboard is ready to go at 11.45 with your chance to talk it through after the final whistle. 11 Celsius to start with across Glasgow in the west right now and cloudy. We're going to see a bit of sunshine later this morning, but on the whole, it's dry and overcast. That's what it'll be at Ibrox. Going to be about 16 Celsius for the 90 minutes, rising to 18 in the latter part of the afternoon if you're doing other stuff. Jerry Cinnamon not far away. This is Bruno Mars on Clyde One.

0: Aye, so she's going to be in a bit of trouble, it would seem, with some folk. Nicki Minaj, there she is, and Starships. And the word is she's going to be a judge in a reality show that's being created by the Donald Trump administration. Could make this up. Where five entrepreneurs are going to compete to win a share of the $1 million prize money on offer to make their ideas come true. Remember Dean Cain? Does that name ring a bell with you? There was a TV show, a TV version of Superman with Terry Hatcher in it back in, must be the 90s. It was on Saturday Tea Time on BBC One. He played Superman back then. Well, he's going to be one of the judges as well, alongside Nicki Minaj. Wonder how that's going to work out for them. A forgotten gem from Pink, Don't Let Me Get Me, is on the way soon, along with Bebe Rexha and Faithless. Clyde
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0: Clyde One.

It is one of her finest songs. There's Pink and Don't Let Me Get Me, and one of only a handful of songs in the 21st century to feature a guitar solo. It's a forgotten art. Love it. Good morning, I'm Gavin Pearson. Hope you're having a good Sunday so far. This is Great Expectation from the great Sienna Spiro.

0: Great throwbacks all across the weekends. What we're all about, TLC and No Scrubs. Big news tomorrow, of course, with, well, it looks like we're going to get the news on what's the confirmation that we've all worked out that Oasis are Celtic Park bound next year. But the official announcement will be coming tomorrow, which is good. Noel Gallagher can't keep out of the headlines either. I've been talking about how if the band had a West Country accent, they might not have been so successful. If, in other words, a West Country accent is a default accent for a pirate. Why that is, who knows? Has that been worked out at all? But yeah, if they'd sounded like pirates, they might not have been so popular. I guess the whole Manchester thing, there's kind of a Manchester hero thing about their accents, etc. It's probably been a big part of their heritage and their strength. But the music makes it count. Let's face it. And all of us that were walking out from the gigs and the tour in 2025, whether it be here in Scotland at Murrayfield or wherever you travel to see them, the one thought that everybody shared on leaving was, make sure it's not the last time, guys. Do it again. And they're gonna. So we'll find out more tomorrow. Keep it with us and you'll get all the details. And I'll play Ariana Grande and a throwback from Chainsmokers before 7.
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0: 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Clyde One.

And thank you for tuning my way. Derek McInnes says he's dreamed about taking charge of his first Old Firm match for a long time. He's going to get two at once, of course, with the league clash at Celtic Park next Sunday. But yeah, this one's going to be played to a finish today, and Clyde One Super Scoreboard will be all over it from 11:45, live from Ibrox.

0: officially the most popular song of the summer around the world, Hate That I Made You Love Me from Ariana Grande. And during summer, within the Arctic Circle, it can sometimes seem that the sun just doesn't set and it's up there all the time, 24 hours a day. There's a song all about that that I'm playing right after the news at 7.
1: Clyde One.
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12: The top stories this hour. Labour Party Chair Bridget Phillipson says Nigel Farage and Reform UK can't buy their way out of the sleaze and scandal they're drowning in. There are calls for a cap on political donations after the party received £72 million from two crypto billionaires. Lib Dem spokesperson Lisa Smart has called the numbers eye-watering and wants immediate action.
13: We think this is an emergency for our democracy to put a cap on donations. We think it needs emergency legislation and we're calling on the government to do it when Parliament's sitting on Monday and Tuesday next week.
12: Police say a firearm may be involved in the death of a man in Armadale. Officers were called to Hairstains Road around noon yesterday to reports of an injured person and a 35-year-old man was pronounced dead at the scene. Police then received reports of a car fire nearby in the Nether Houses area. Both incidents are being investigated as linked. A spokesperson for the force said they'll be keeping a presence in the area and inquiries are ongoing. Almost one in five, or 17% of calls to Scotland's NHS 24 medical advice helpline over the last 2 years were abandoned with no answer. Figures requested by the Scottish Lib Dems show almost 626,000 calls were discontinued between April 2024 and this June. NHS 24 insists things have since improved significantly. In football, Rangers host Celtic in the League Cup quarterfinals today, with Derek McInnes managing in an Old Firm match for the first time. He says it's something he's dreamed about for years and can't wait for it to get started.
14: From my point of view, it's obviously a fixture I'm really looking forward to managing, and I've always wanted to do this job and I've always wanted to be involved in this fixture.
12: And Sir Chris Hoy will lead out this year's Edinburgh Kilt Walk from Holyrood Park today, with thousands taking part for their chosen charities. The event sees participants tackling one of three routes across the capital. The longest 21-mile route heads to Musselburgh along the coast and through Leith, before finishing at Murrayfield.
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15: cloudy skies, but staying dry with sunny spells and highs today of 18 Celsius. That's the latest. I'm Thomas McCann.
11: Thank you, Thomas. Hiya, I'm Gavin. I'm going to stick on some Ed Sheeran. Katy Perry with a throwback soon. And right now, here comes Zara Larsson and Midnight Sun.

The greatest arcade game has surely got to be Street Fighter, and a movie version of it, long awaited, long overdue, finally coming out in October. 50 Cent will star in it, and he'll team up with Eminem for the main theme. There's the monster, Eminem and Rihanna. This is Clyde One, live from Glasgow on Old Firm Sunday. Maybe you're up earlier than normal, getting ready for the game. If you're Ibrox bound, going to be dry for the 90 minutes there. 11 Celsius already across Glasgow and the West, and cloudy all day long. When the game kicks off at 12 noon, should be about 16 Celsius. We do reach 18 in the latter part of the afternoon. And Clyde One's Super Scoreboard is live from the game from 11.45 with the team news and your chance to talk it through when the game gets to a finish. And that could be a long afternoon, of course. It's a cup quarter final. It will be played to a finish with extra time and penalties if needed. Olivia Dean's on Clyde One now.

0: It's Sugar Babes and Round Round. Now, a band who came before Sugar Babes, the Honeys, do you remember them? Three girls, they started out as a trio and then one left, another one came in. Like the Sugar Babes, they went through different members during a 5 or 10 year period. They're celebrating their 30th anniversary by coming back with some new stuff. They've already released a new song, The Honeys, and this is incredible. Around about this time of the year in 1996, we were being introduced to the Spice Girls with that debut song, Wannabe. 30 years the Spice Girls have been in our lives, and they're celebrating that with the singles collection, a comprehensive box set. All of their singles, the B-sides, the original sleeves, previously unreleased stuff as well. Like a demo of a song called Do You Think About Me. So that's all coming out November 6th, just in time for Christmas. Beautiful. Ed Sheeran coming up, a very happy man after his beloved Ipswich got a good result yesterday in the English Premier League with a 3-2 win at Palace.
1: Clyde One. There's a birthday bonanza coming to Clyde One. IKEA Glasgow is turning 25. And we're celebrating with a giveaway where everyone wins. Just get on the air and you instantly win an IKEA gift card. No questions, no games, just prizes. So, get ready to join the IKEA Glasgow birthday celebrations. Tune in to Bowie Breakfast all next week for your chance to win. Win with Clyde One and IKEA Glasgow.
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0: Clyde One.

David Guetta, who's a genius when it comes to, well, music, obviously, and Rubik's Cubes. It's a fact. Do you still get the Guinness Book of Records? Maybe from your grandmother at Christmas or something like that. That used to be a favourite gift, a stocking filler, but they still publish it. They're about to publish the 2026 version. And a name that's gone in there is a guy called Saul Hafting, who has just managed to set a new record. It's one of those ones, though. This is the bizarre thing about Guinness World Records. It should be something that a lot of people can have a go at, but this guy has managed to solve 211 Rubik's Cubes, which in itself isn't that big an achievement. Lots of people can do that, but he did it whilst bouncing on a pogo stick, which is why he has a new record. And he beats the previous record. Somebody else has done that on a pogo stick, solved Rubik's Cubes, just 65 though, which is pitiful, let's face it, compared to his 211. Wow. God.

0: There's Katy Perry, I Kissed a Girl. Have you had AI create your 80s look yet, like everybody else seems to be doing on socials at the moment? I think if Katy Perry did it, she wouldn't look all that different. Her hair is kind of 80s. It's not a criticism, by the way. She looks fantastic. The script before that, the crowd was singing Wonderwall. A newly identified species of plant-feeding insects has been named in Australia after the girl I'm playing next.
1: Gavin Pearson. Clyde One.
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0: Completely tax-free. Make me a winner. Clyde One.

Mark Ronson and Bruno Mars, Uptown Funk from Clyde One. And before that, Taylor Swift and Opalite. She's had a newly discovered species of plant-feeding insects named after her in Australia. But these insects can't cause you any harm. They can't kill you, unlike lots of other things. In fact, I remember at the Fringe through in Edinburgh quite a number of years ago, a bunch of guys from Australia called the Scared Weird Little Guys had this amazing song that, in tongue-in-cheek, they had created for the Australian Tourist Board. One of the funniest things I've ever heard. Red.

0: gonna get killed.
1: There is another verse and a chorus, but you get the gist. I laughed so much when I first heard that a long time ago. The scared, weird little guys. And this is new for James Blunt. Here comes Taste Like Summer. Hey.

0: So he's buddied up with Alex Warren, who arguably is the biggest influencer, certainly in music, around the world over the last 12 months. So that's brought a lot of new love for James Blunt as he looks forward to his new album, which is called Airplane Mode. From it, there's Tastes Like Summer. We'll catch up with the latest news at 8 in just a second. Thank you for starting your Sunday with me. Good morning, I'm Gavin Pearson. I'm going to play a tune in the next 15 minutes from a girl who's donated $100,000 to animal rescue, military families and hometown programs.
1: Clyde One.
2: There's a birthday bonanza coming to Clyde One. IKEA Glasgow is turning 25. And we're celebrating with a giveaway where everyone wins. Just get on the air and you instantly win an IKEA gift card. 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So, get ready to join the IKEA Glasgow birthday celebrations. Tune in to Bowie at Breakfast all next week for your chance to win. Win with Clyde One and IKEA Glasgow.
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5: 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Here's Thomas McCann.
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6: The top stories this hour. Andy Burnham faces renewed calls to cap political donations after Reform UK received £72 million from cryptocurrency billionaires in 2 days. It comes as the party's finances have faced scrutiny. Deputy Leader Richard Tice thinks it's an endorsement of Reform's strategy.
7: Whether it's to reduce energy bills, scrap net zero, whether it's to get rid of daft SME regulations, these are the proposals that will get this country back on track. And when you've got highly successful entrepreneurs backing that, that's a massive sign of confidence to everybody across the population.
6: Labour Chair Bridget Phillipson says Reform can't buy their way out of sleaze and scandal. Police are investigating whether a firearm was involved in the death of a man in Armadale. Officers were called to reports of an injured person at Hairstains Road around noon yesterday. A 35-year-old man was pronounced dead at the scene. A car was then found on fire nearby and the two incidents are being treated as linked. A spokesperson for the force said officers remain in the area. There are more calls to make Glasgow city centre safer after councillors joined Police Scotland officers on their regular Friday night patrol and heard firsthand about the challenges they face. Glasgow Labour group leader Rashid Hussein says it was an eye-opener.
8: We saw firsthand drug taking and we heard directly from officers about the youth disorder and antisocial behaviour. And firsthand we saw, especially around the city next centres, where area, the need for better lighting, CCTV and where stronger visible policing could make a difference.
6: In football, it's the first Old Firm game this season as Rangers host Celtic in the League Cup at noon. Celtic boss Martin O'Neill expects it will be tough as ever at the home of their rivals.
9: Just, I think they'll be strong, I think they'll be robust, I think they'll be and they'll be ready to go, and we need to be able to match that.
6: And thousands will take to the streets of Edinburgh today for this year's Kilt Walk, with Sir Chris Hoy leading the charity event from Holyrood Park. Walkers can choose from 3 routes across the capital, with the longest covering 21 miles before finishing at Murrayfield.
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6: Cloudy skies, but staying dry with sunny spells and highs today of 18 Celsius. That's the latest. I'm Thomas McCann.
5: Thank you, Thomas. Oh, Hathaway, great throwback to the 90s coming up in the next half hour. Kelly Clarkson on the way, and right now, here comes Calvin Harris and Clementine Douglas.

Austin from Dasha on Clyde One. Dasha isn't exactly a billionaire like Taylor Swift or Beyonce, but she's generous. She's handed over $100,000 of her own money to various charities, including one for animal welfare, another one for military families. We're live from Glasgow on Old Firm Sunday. This is Clyde One. We're live from Ibrox for Clyde One's Super Scoreboard from 11:45 with the build-up to the Premier Sports Cup quarter-final. And you can talk it through after, well, I say the final whistle, but it could go to extra time and penalties. This one won't finish in a draw. All the drama unfolds this afternoon on Clyde One Super Scoreboard. If you're Ibrox bound, it's going to be dry for the 90 minutes, cloudy and 17 Celsius, and we rise to about 18 Celsius later in the afternoon all across Glasgow and the west. No rain today. Here's Tame Impala and Jenny on Clyde One.

0: One of his finest moments, Justin Timberlake, and there is Mirrors. It's coming up on 8:20. A dry day today, albeit cloudy, but wet weather ahead all week long, so make the most of it. I'm going to tell you how a dog cost its owner £300 at the vet for absolutely no reason, but the reason for it in just a second.
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0: 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Make me a winner. Clyde One. What is

0: love it from the 90s. Hadaway and What Is Love. Love is your connection with your dog, particularly, you know, if your dog's not well, you're not well, are you? It really hurts. And a guy who had recently broken his leg, an owner of a dog, found that his dog was also limping, and so he took it to the vet, and in the end, it cost him £300 for absolutely nothing, because they later found out that the dog was in fact feeling sympathy for the owner. And this is what dogs can do. And therefore, watching its owner limp as it recovered from a broken leg, the dog decided to do exactly the same. Now, the cost would have been much more if the dog had a problem and had a genuine limp and something that needed to be fixed. It could have been in the thousands, but still got charged £300 for the checkup. It can be costly having a pet. Nothing to worry about if you're a half millionaire, though.
1: Clyde One.
0: The happiest person in Scotland has to be Jackie. Maybe this year she's become a half millionaire. You might have heard her on Clyde One on Friday, winning all that money on Make Me a Winner. And we caught up with her shortly afterwards, once it had sunk in.
2: Honestly, it's amazing. It's, you just, the sense of relief in the last hour, it's like you can relax, you can take a deep, big, deep breath and think, I don't have to worry anymore. I literally don't have to worry.
0: Oh, what a feeling that must be. And obviously planning holidays now, surely. Where you can go on a flight and you won't be cramped. You won't feel like you're up against the seat in front of you. You can get first class or business class and stretch out and just imagine that luxury. Turn left as you board the plane rather than right. Lots of opportunities for you to be like Jackie and look forward to some rich times. £555,000. So we're going to put a bit more on the total for this time around. That's what's up next on Make Me a Winner. £555,000 could be in your account this coming Friday. 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Just answer your phone like Jackie did. £555,000. 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This time next week, it could be in your possession. 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

0: Shakira and Burna Boy, and there is Die Die. I like taking selfies, not because I'm self-obsessed, but it's the way you can actually see how you're smiling when you're taking a selfie. And maybe I'm taking one with some friends or family, and people will walk past and they'll kindly offer, "Yeah, well, you want us to take the photo for you?" No, because then I can't see how bad my smile is. Because, you know, we've dreamed of it with school photos, for example, to have a mirror in front of you just to see how your smile is so you don't look like a serial killer. Just the way I look if I can't see how I'm smiling. So that's why I like selfies. If you're good at taking selfies, it could get you a degree. I'll explain more before nine.
1: 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Clyde One.
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0: Completely tax-free. Make me a winner. Clyde One.

Jesse J, B.O.B, price tag on Clyde One. We're heading into fresher zone, new university year and college year starting. And at the University of Toronto, brand new course there in the next few months, which is a course on taking perfect selfies. Well, you know, had to be, huh? It's not that simple, right? It also delves into the psychology and how selfies affect your self-esteem. One thing they have to teach you is to stop taking 30 of them, because so many people do that and then pick their favourite one and don't delete the other 29, taking up loads of space. Maybe you just need to take one or two, who knows? Here's Glasgow's very own Dylan John Thomas, Heaven Knows, on Clyde One. Yeah.

0: Heaven Knows You're Lonely, Dylan John Thomas. This is Clyde One. Kevin Bridges once again on at the Ovo Hydro tonight. Bootleg Beatles will be great at Barrowland. And Wrong Jovi, love that, good tribute name, playing at Oran Moor tonight. And there just happens to be a big football match on the go, kicking off at 12 noon. No away fans at Ibrox for the Premier Sports Cup quarter-final. How's it going to unfold? We're all over it. Live from Ibrox, 11:45, Clyde One Super Scoreboard with your chance to talk it through when it all comes to an end, and it will come to an end with a winner. Because it could go to extra time and penalties. Gregor and Lindsay standing by on Clyde One after news at 9.
1: Yeah. Clyde One.
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6: 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The nature and extent of the injuries, the recovery time, the way the injury will affect your life in the future, what you do for a living. 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
7: Hey, good morning. Hope you're good. Sunday, it's Gregor here. Let's get the latest news. It's 9 o'clock.
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7: The top stories this hour. Pressure's mounting on the Prime Minister to cap political donations after Reform UK was gifted £72 million in 2 days. The figure's more than the total received by all UK parties last year. The contributions came from two cryptocurrency billionaires. Eva Santina Evans, political editor at Politics Joe, wants to know what their motivation is.
9: We're talking about an obscene amount of money. This is the highest donation that has been given to a political party. And, you know, that there is an argument that not, you know, money doesn't come for free. It does come, arguably, with strings attached. People aren't just simply benefactors who want to hand over a lot of cash.
7: Almost one in five of calls to Scotland's NHS 24 medical advice helpline over the last 2 years were abandoned with no answer. Figures requested by the Scottish Lib Dems show almost 626,000 calls were discontinued between April 2024 and this June. NHS 24 insists things have since improved significantly. There's fresh calls for more policing resources in Glasgow. Councillors joined the force on patrol to get an idea of the challenges. Labour leader Rashid Hussain says he saw open drug taking.
10: The SNP and Greens voted against practical measures to make our city centre safer and cleaner. They're totally detached from the reality of what's actually happening on the ground. Our police officers are working incredibly hard. They can't tackle these problems alone.
7: Yesterday, there was a huge police presence on Glasgow Green as anti-migrant and counter-protesters faced off. In football, it's Derby Day in Glasgow, with Rangers hosting Celtic in the League Cup quarter-finals. It's the first meeting between the teams this season and the first time Derek McInnes will take charge of an Old Firm game. He's expecting an exciting match.
11: It's got all the makings, all the ingredients, a brilliant cup tie. We just need to bring a performance now that gives us the chance to win it and then hopefully progress through the tournament.
7: And Helensburgh Pier could be a step closer to reopening. Specialist divers will check underwater areas next month while engineers assess the pier's condition above the waterline.
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7: Cloudy skies but staying dry with sunny spells and highs today of 18 Celsius. That's the latest. I'm Thomas McCann.
12: How are you doing? It's Gregor here. Sunday morning, let's get some tunes on Jason Derulo on the way after Olivia Dean.

Jason Derulo. One to One Me. Just about 9:15, Sunday morning. Hiya. It's Gregor here. Please tell me you have seen this little tour that Jason Derulo has done of his massive mansion in America. Like, unreal. It was almost like a TikTok version of MTV's Cribs. Remember that program? Like, hey, come into my crib. Check it out. It was like that. And he showed the floor, and it was made of glass. And underneath the glass was a pool. And in that pool, sharks. I kid you not, two sharks swimming about. An underground shark tank in his house, which just looks absolutely mental. Does he not watch any movies? Like, any movie with a villain, the villain has an underground shark tank, and it never ends well. It's a disaster waiting to happen. Right, the Kid Laroi coming up. I've got some Alex Warren as well, and I'm going to need your help, like, straight away. I've been on the radio for 13 minutes this morning. I need your help. Massive schoolboy error in our household. Basically, what I've been doing the last 24 hours is cutting out massive circles from cardboard. Okay? That sounds weird. I'll explain why in the next few minutes. I need your help. Right, this is Alex Warren. Here's Ordinary. This

0: Kid Laroi. Justin Bieber on that tune as well. There is Stay. 9:18. Sunday. Lindsay's on her holidays. Just me today. Beyonce coming up. Some BB Rexha to play as well. Hi to Stephen on WhatsApp. Already sending in a misheard lyric. Love it, Stephen. Thanks for that. I'll be doing them after 10 o'clock. If you've ever been singing a song and someone's had to correct you and go, by the way, that's not the words. Or maybe you've heard a song on the radio and you'll be like, I hear something completely different. And sometimes it's ridiculous. I'll be doing these after 10 o'clock this morning. So I said before, I need your help, okay? Me and my wife, we spent quite a bit of money on new furniture. So we've got new furniture for our bedroom. We've got some for the hallway when you first come in, and it's some for the sort of kitchen dining area. And I thought we had done a good job of measuring beforehand, right? Clearly we haven't. We've built up the furniture. The furniture fits, that's fine. But there's now no space for a dining table in the dining room, okay? And we're a family of five. It's me, my wife Chloe, then we've got Oscar, he's 8, Theo's 6, and Mason's 4. So as you can imagine, quite a crowded house already. We need a dining table. We're like, what are we going to do? Because the old one just does not fit. It looks absolutely ridiculous. So we now need a round one. It needs to have a pedestal so that we can get 5 chairs to fit in under it. So what I've been doing is I've been getting cardboard. Luckily, we've had all this cardboard because all the furniture was delivered. And I've been cutting different diameter circles. So I've done a 90 centimetre, I've done a 100 centimetre and 110 centimetres. So I've got these big circles and I'm just sort of standing in the dining room with the cardboard. And I don't know, is that accurate? Is that a good way of doing it? But then how do you work out how much space the chairs need? Because then there's no point in doing it when they're tucked in because someone needs to pull them out and sit in them. It's like, oh, honestly. So if you've got any tips on like, oh, this is what you need to do and this is how you'll get the best size, please help me out. Because honestly, it's stressing me. Paid all that money, furniture's built. Now we're like, where are we having our tea? Do you know what I mean? Where are we going to sit and have our tea? Right, BB Rexha and Faithless, New Religion on next.
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6: 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Due to essential maintenance, overnight closures on the M8 eastbound between junctions 18 and 16 will continue until Friday the 18th of September from 10 p.m. till 6 a.m. Sunday to Thursday. The eastbound on-slips at junctions 19 and 18 will be closed. Sign diversions will be in place. There will be separate daytime traffic management measures on the eastbound carriageway only. For details, visit swtrunkroads.scot.
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Sunday morning, just after 9:30, Beyonce, Single Ladies, Skreko here. Benson Boone coming up and some Ella Langley as well. Just been reading Netflix, hiking their prices up once again. Did they not do this last year as well? So basically, the standard with ads will go from $5.99 a month up to $7.99 a month. It's quite a big deal. That's what, 33%? I think that's right. That's quite a big jump, that, isn't it? Why is it that when you look at your emails, you know, when you got all these random emails that come in, sometimes go into your junk, it's always about price. Oh, we're upping our prices again. We're upping our prices again. So Netflix, the latest to do that. I think it works out as like £24 a... Yeah, it does, doesn't it? It's £24 a year. Come on, give us a break. Do you know what I mean? Give us a break. This is Ella Langley right now. A few years ago, Sabrina Carpenter could do no wrong. She was just absolutely huge. Feels like that is now Ella Langley. She's just great. This is Choosing Texas.

0: Benton Boone. These beautiful things that are. Beautiful things. Clyde One. I want to know what Jackie's doing right now. The reason why I'm asking that is because Jackie won £500,000 on Friday. She has the money already. Like, that money is in her account right now. Well, what's left of it? She might have just gone rage and spent most of it. I don't know. That's the thing. It's up to you. If you win the money, we transfer it into your account and go, well done. Have the best time. Now it's yours. Bye-bye. That's what it's like. And it's over to you. And you can just do whatever you want. So now we have even more money up for grabs. £555,000 up for grabs. So £500,000 and then a very tidy 55 grand on top of that. Such a lot of money. So that's how much you could win this coming Friday. If you want to get involved, this is how to do it. 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Lines close at 5pm this coming Friday. Just answer your phone and £555,000 is yours. Paid straight into your account after the call. We do not mess about. If you want to enter, do it right now by texting the word yes to 61025. Good luck.
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It's Clyde One, Daft Punk for Williams. There is Get Lucky, right? Just about 10 o'clock. Gregor here flying solo. Lindsay's on her holidays. I'm here until 11:40 today. Big game of football, Scottish League Cup quarterfinals, Rangers against Celtic. That kicks off at midday. So the Super Scoreboard team will be here from 11:40. The League Cup quarterfinals, Rangers against Celtic. That kicks off at midday. So the Super Scoreboard team will be here from 11:40 this morning, right here on Clyde.

0: Changes songs forever. So we got this last week. Well, I farted, but I kept it in. Okay, someone actually thinks that's what Dua Lipa is singing. Well, I farted, but I kept it in. Yep, that is what Misheard Lyrics is all about. Stuff like that. So if you've got a good one, drop me a message on WhatsApp. 0333 2020 400. That's 0333 2020 400 with your Misheard Lyrics. They're coming up in just a wee bit. Looking forward to it already. Right, five to play in a bit. And some Lewis Capaldi, Stay Love, is on the way after the latest news at 10, right here on Clyde One.
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1: The top stories this hour. It's the first Old Firm of the season this afternoon as Rangers play Celtic at Ibrox in the League Cup quarter-final. It's also the first Old Firm for Rangers under new manager Derek McInnes. Celtic fans are banned from the stadium for today's fixture and McInnes hopes the home crowd can help make the difference.
4: We've got to bring the crowd with us. You know, you're not going to play Celtic and win and dominate the game for 90 minutes. We'll have spells, they'll have spells. That's just the way it is, you know, and I think that it's important that we've got... We tap into having that 50,000 behind us.
1: Meanwhile, Celtic manager Martin O'Neill's no stranger to an Old Firm derby, having won his first one 26 years ago during his first stint in charge of the club. He's expecting a tough test at Ibrox.
5: Just, I think they'll be strong, I think they'll be robust, I think they'll be and they'll be ready to go, and we need to be able to match that.
1: Kick-off today is at noon. There are growing calls for a cap on political donations after Reform UK was gifted £72 million from two crypto billionaires. Cabinet Minister Angela Rayner says the government is already making changes.
6: Well, I think the most important thing and the reason why we've got a bill going through Parliament at the moment is that we need to have secure elections that are for the people and that you can't buy your way into our democracy.
1: The government's committed to a cap of £100,000 on contributions from overseas, but not to those living here. The world's most powerful artificial intelligence companies appear to be rallying around calls to slow themselves down amid fears of an AI catastrophe. The bosses of OpenAI and Elon Musk have agreed with Anthropic CEO that they need to work together to stop it getting out of control. There's calls for more policing resources in Glasgow city centre. Councillors joined officers on their Friday night patrol and witnessed open drug taking and issues with poor lighting. And Helen's Bar Pier's moving a step closer to reopening. Specialist divers are examining the pier underwater while engineers check the condition above the waterline.
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1: Cloudy skies, but staying dry with sunny spells and highs today of 18 Celsius. That's the latest. I'm Thomas McCann. Hey, it's Gregor here. Misheard lyrics on the way. Some five to play. And here's Lewis Capaldi. Stay love.

Kaiko, Ava Max, and there is Whatever. Sunday morning, it's Gregor here, and Misheard Lyrics is on. Thank you so much for your messages on WhatsApp so far. 0333 2020 400. Fiona, I've not had this one ever before. It's the song that is absolutely massive and has been pretty much all summer. It's the Moving to the Sun tune. You know this one. Oh, Fiona, what are you doing, by the way? I don't even know what the real lyrics are. I tried to find it. I actually have no idea what she's trying to sing there. But what Fiona hears is, and I'm pretty sure it won't actually be this, another poop, another poop, another poop, another poop, another poop. I mean, it's just stupid, really. Yeah, I can't hear that, Fiona. Yeah, thanks for that. Thanks. I love that song as well. Why have you done that? Why have you done that? 0333 2020 400 with your misheard lyrics. This is Zara Larsson right now. And

0: Go. This example, Kickstart, sounding brilliant that. Sunday morning. It's Gregor here. Misheard Lyrics is on. Thank you so much for your messages on WhatsApp. 0333 2020 400. Hannah, you are up first. And it's a Selena Gomez song. I completely forgot about this tune. Selena Gomez and Back to You. And it's a wee bit in the song where it goes, I want to hold you when I'm not supposed to. So I want to hold you when I'm not supposed to. Okay, and Hannah's going to change this. I want to hold you in a massive bowl of soup, which sounds mental, but it's there. I want to hold you in a massive bowl of soup. Here it is. I want to hold you when I'm not supposed to. I hear it. Do you hear it? In a massive bowl of soup. I wanna hold you when I'm not supposed to. I like it, Hannah, I really do. Hi to Scott for this one. We don't really hear this song as much. Chapel Row and Pink Pony Club is massive, 2 years ago? 2 years ago? 3 years ago? And it's a misheard lyric from that song. God, what have you done? You're a pink pony girl and you dance at the club. Here it is here. Okay, this is what Scott hears. God, what have you done? You're a pink pony girl. Your dad's at the club. Oh, mama. So, your dad's at the club. And your dad's at the club. Like, just a subtle change, but it does change the song completely. I like those. They've been good. More next Sunday. And if you want to drop me a message, 0333 2020 400. Vanessa Carlton, 1,000 miles on the way. And Miles Smith next.
1: 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The Weekend.
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Why is it still when I hear that song, I think of the movie White Chicks? Does anyone else do that? Vanessa Carlton, 1,000 miles, Sunday morning, just after 10:30. Hi, I'm Greg and I'm here through until midday. Post Malone coming up. I've got some Harry Styles to play as well. He's just done a massive announcement. So if you're a big fan of Harry Styles, maybe you wanted to go and see him on his Together tour, but you couldn't, or you couldn't afford it. Well, he is extending it. So 2027, another 25 shows. He's going to be returning to Wembley. He's going to be in Ireland, Spain, Italy, Germany, France, Madison Square Gardens as well. It's going to be absolutely massive. He's got Tears for Fears joining him. Kylie's going to be joining him as well. It's going to be massive. He's very good. This is Harry Styles, American Girls.

0: It's Post Malone, and I had some help. It's Gregor here, through until later on. Lindsay's on her holidays, flying solo. Rem and Selena Gomez coming up, got some Olivia Dean to play as well. When was the last time you got a parcel delivered to the house, by the way? You know, when they do that thing where they need to take a picture, and then you're like, oh, do I need to be in it? And sometimes you're standing there holding the parcel and you feel so awkward. Or sometimes you just like step out of the way and it's still on the ground. I don't know if you've seen this post where someone's had a parcel. I won't say where it's from, but they've had a parcel delivered and they've went to check. And you know how sometimes you'll see the picture after and they've gone on and it is not the picture they were expecting. It wasn't a picture of the parcel. It wasn't their front door. It wasn't with the door open. It wasn't behind the bin. I think from what I'm just looking at the picture, I think it's a picture of a colleague. So I don't know how that's happened. I don't know if they didn't take the picture and they thought they had, and then they've taken a picture later on and that's what's gone on to the email that they send with the sort of delivery verification sort of thing. But like, surely they've not like clicked on their camera roll. Like, surely that's not a thing you can do. Can you imagine it? You've like sent that to the customer. It's like, oh, not that one. And I bet there's no way of changing it. You'll find it online. I'm not going to say where it's from, but you'll find it. Right, Rema and Selena Gomez coming up, and Olivia Dino next.
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2: 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I've just given blood at the Glasgow Donor Centre in Nelson Mandela Place, right in the city centre, just a few minutes from Queen Street Station, George Square and Clyde One. 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

up, Selena Gomez. That has come down Sunday morning. It's Gregor here through until 11:40 before Gordon Duncan and the Super Scoreboard team are here. Scottish League Cup quarterfinals at Ibrox, Rangers Celtic kicks off at midday. So the guys will be here from 11:40. Right now, let's get a tune on from Ariana Grande. That's it, by the way. She's now finished her tour. That was her promise. She said, I'm going to finish my tour. I'm not going to finish it early. I'll finish it. I'll do the distance. And then after that, I'm going to take a step back from public life. So she's going to be a lot quieter. Good for her. This is Ariana Grande right now. Her latest one is Hate That I Made You Love Me on Clyde One.

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17: 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Let's get the latest news. It's 11 o'clock.
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17: The top stories this hour. It's the first Old Firm of the season this afternoon as Rangers play Celtic at Ibrox in the League Cup quarter-final. It's also the first Old Firm for Rangers under new manager Derek McInnes. Celtic fans are banned from the stadium for today's fixture and McInnes hopes the home crowd can help make the difference.
18: We've got to bring the crowd with us. You know, you're not going to play Celtic and win and dominate the game for 90 minutes. We'll have spells, they'll have spells. That's just the way it is, you know, and I think that it's important that we've got, we tap into having that 50.

0: behind us.
1: Meanwhile, Celtic manager Martin O'Neill's no stranger to an Old Firm derby, having won his first one 26 years ago during his first stint in charge at the club. He's expecting a tough test at Ibrox.
2: I think they'll be strong, I think they'll be robust, I think they'll be and they'll be ready to go, and we need to be able to match that.
1: Kick-off today's at noon. Reform UK insists its two latest donors have not asked for anything in return for their multi-million pound gifts. There's growing calls for a cap on political donations after the party was given a record £72 million from two cryptocurrency billionaires in just 2 days. That figure is more than the total received by all UK parties last year. John Swinney said Andy Burnham will go down in history as the last Prime Minister of the United Kingdom as he prepares to meet the leaders of Wales and Northern Ireland tomorrow. The summit in Cardiff comes after the PM suggested a second Scottish independence referendum could be held if there's a clear public demand. But he stated another referendum's currently off limits. Scotland, Wales and Northern Ireland all have pro-independence parties in government, which the First Minister says show Westminster must prepare for a post-UK future. And plans to bring Helensburgh Pier back into use are moving forward, with a major survey of the structure due to begin next month. Divers will inspect the foundations, timbers and berthing areas as part of the work. The findings will show what repairs are needed.
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1: Cloudy skies but staying dry with sunny spells and highs today of 18 Celsius. That's the latest. I'm Thomas McCann.
4: Hey, Sunday morning, it's Gregor here. Let's get some tunes on. Fuji's coming up, some fun, and Taylor Swift.

quarter past 11. It's Greco here. Joel and Calvin Harris both coming up soon. It's been a big week if you're into your tech, if you're into your Apple products. iPhone 18 is now out. In fact, the Pro version is what's been used to film the music video for Rosie. You know, the girl that's part... I mean, she's absolutely massive worldwide now. She was on the Bruno Mars song. And she's a solo artist as well. And her latest music video has been completely filmed on an iPhone 18 Pro, which is cool. It's obviously a collaboration with Apple, and that's why they've done that. But it's amazing that you can do that now. Can you imagine back in the day, like, a Britney Spears music video was filmed using a Motorola Razr? It wouldn't quite have been the same, would it? Like, filmed on a potato. Here's Calvin Harris right now. This is Blessings.

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1: Clyde One.
0: Jackie could be doing absolutely anything right now. She was her latest winner. And she won £500,000 on Friday. £500,000. It's in her account right now. She could be doing anything she wants. Such a lot of money. Life-changing, obviously. And we've got even more money up for grabs. You can spend it on first-class flights on, like, the most mental holiday that you've always wanted to do, like six-star. So we now have £555,000 up for grabs. That's how much you could win this coming Friday. If you want to get involved, this is how to do it, okay? Text the word YES to 61025. That is the word YES on its own. 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Wow. 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Good luck.
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1: No way.
0: And it's a guaranteed winner. Make me a winner. Clyde One. Happy

He has been busy. He's been touring, but it just feels like we've not had a new song from Tom Grennan for ages. There is Little Bit of Love. I wonder if it's because he made that song for Gillette, The Best a Man Can Get. He did his version and everybody loves it. Like when he is touring and he's performing and everyone's like, Gillette, do the Gillette song. And then he performs it from the advert. It's like, has he peaked? That's it. He's done it. He's peaked now with the Gillette song. Right, Justin Bieber, Beauty and a Beat coming up in a wee bit after Bruno Mars right now. This is I Just Might.

0: Bolt is just like huge once again, isn't it? Justin Bieber, there is beauty and a beat on Clyde One Sunday morning. Right, that is it for me. I'll be back looking after things for Callum Gallagher tomorrow, so I'll speak to you then. You have a good one. The Super Scoreboard team standing by. It's the first Old Firm of the season. Quarterfinals of the Scottish League Cup, so it's Rangers against Celtic. That kicks off at midday, and Gordon Duncan and the team are standing by to bring you all the coverage. They're on the way next, right here on Clyde One.
1: Come on! Gregor Runciman, Clyde One.
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0: Good morning and welcome to Clyde One Super Scoreboard for the first Old Firm game of the new season. This one is a League Cup quarter final at Ibrox, with a place in the semis up for grabs in front of no away fans. It's always more than that though, the bragging rights, a statement, a platform to build on for the rest of the season, all available for the winner. Hearts, Hibs and Aberdeen already through to the final four, which one of these Glasgow rivals will join them this afternoon. I'm Gordon Duncan, and joining me in the studio, you have Gordon DL, Cammy Bell and Hugh Keevans.
1: I have seen the teams. I won't take away Gabriel's big moment at Ibrox. He can reveal them. But having seen the teams, my immediate inclination is towards Rangers to win this match. And I suspect that a ground with no Celtic fans at all inside it will be too much for some of the debutants on the Celtic side. Rangers for me.
2: Three teams sitting waiting for another one this afternoon to join them in the semi-final of the Cup, Gordon. I think we'll be in for an absolute cracker. Yes, there's one or two eyebrows getting raised at the both teams for me, but it'll be interesting to see how this game starts. If you're Rangers, you've got 50,000 supporters in there. You want your team to be in the front foot, but you're playing against probably the best team in Scotland.
3: Yeah, listen, a massive game for Rangers coming up today. I think there's a little bit added pressure towards them because they are at home, but a number of players on both sides facing this Old Firm derby for the first time in their careers, so really looking forward to the game. I think it'll be an absolute cracker today.
0: Let's go to Ibrox. We are only 10 minutes away from kickoff. Gabriel Antoniazzi is there alongside Scott Allen. They will bring us the team news.
4: Yeah, good morning from Govan, the sun appearing through the clouds, and kickoff fast approaching, Gordon. Straight into that important team news then, starting with the hosts. It's just one change to the side that squeezed past St Mirren on Wednesday. Kim Min-soo comes in, as expected, with fellow new signing Badjadine Guanani dropping out. Crucially, £9 million striker Kevin Kelsey starts again up front, and on paper, the formation looks like the 4-4-2 that Dave McInnes likes so much. There is a suggestion that James Penrice could push into midfield at times to make it a 3-5-2. We know McInnes likes to be flexible, so we'll have to wait and see, and we will find out very shortly. The team is as follows: Ivan Pandor in goal, a defence of Dujon Sterling, Emmanuel Fernandez, Olwethu Mukanya and James Penrice. Nico Raskin and Dan Neal are in midfield, with Kim Min-soo, Jedi Gassama out wide. Kevin Kelsey and Ryan Nadiri play up top. The substitutes: Kelly, McCrory, Godfrey, Devlin, Dragijevic, Chukwuani, Curtis, Buonanni and Miowski. For Celtic, well, there's quite a few more changes and perhaps a few more surprises. Four from the midweek win at St Johnstone. Kieran Tierney returns from injury. Cameron Carter-Vickers, Camilo Duran and Benjamin Negrin are all back in after being rested. Whilst Austin Trusty and Hasim Hassan dropped to the bench when many thought they might start. Dane Murray and Oliver Sorensen are out as well. And it's a huge call and goal, Gordon. Lonely Sam Johnson is preferred to Vilyami Sinisalo. A clear indication he's the club's number one for the season. So it'll be Sam Johnson in goal. Colby Donovan, Cameron Carter-Vickers, Liam Scales and Kieran Tierney as a back four. Callum McGregor, Mika Bauer and Benjamin Neger in the middle. Camilo Duran, Casper Hu and Sebastian Tunecti starts on the left wing. Substitutes: Sinisalo, Lutomba, Trusty, Sorensen, Oxlade-Chamberlain, Mueka, Hassan, Morris and Murray. The referee is Nick Walsh. They are Andrew Dallas and Scott Allen is beside me. What are your thoughts on the team, Scott, starting with Rangers?
5: Well, there's no getting away from it. Look at the money they spent on Kevin Kelsey. It's going to be a huge game for him. Can he lead the line? Can, when a chance presents itself, can he take it? A lot of new signings for both sides playing in the starting 11 today. So it's going to be really interesting to see how personally they get on in the game. Rangers, as he says, potentially the sign of maybe a 3-5-2. I think that gives Rangers maybe the best chance to flood the midfield and at the same time look to counter-attack it at times. I think Derek McInnes, who spoke a few weeks ago, didn't quite know what his team was at that point. But what they have done, they've built a bit of momentum with getting some wins under their belt, and that gives them a chance to maybe, if Celtic look to dominate, can they counter-attack with Gassama and Min-soo, and you obviously have the two up front, so you'd be hoping to ask questions in a Celtic defence, but there's a few questions. I think then you look at the Celtic, I think the bigger shot was obviously Tonetke coming in from the start, but I think Martin O'Neill and the Celtic staff are maybe looking about this game going the distance. Can they have guys who can come on and influence the game? So you wouldn't be surprised to see a Hassan maybe around about the 60 minute mark. Casper Hu back in, that was the talk, whether it would be Duran or Hassan through the middle. We've got the both of them in the team, and pretty similar to Rangers. When you're spending that sort of money, these are the games that these sort of players are brought in. Sam Johnston coming in, retaining the number one spot from the other night against St Johnston, making his Old Firm debut. Questions will be asked of him. We'll see how we'll handle the atmosphere here at Ibrox. So we're looking forward to it. Very hard to call, as it always is on Derby Day, but really there's players here who are making their Old Firm first appearance and can really make a name for themselves.
6: Yep, Gordon, not a spare seat in the house. The players are coming on the fire on the other side of the park. Kickoff, 6 minutes away.
0: 6 minutes away and six debutants in the fixture in the Rangers team. It is quite a lot. Scott Allen, let's look at some of the issues in that team. I'm fascinated. I don't want to wish the next 6 minutes away, but this rumour, this suggestion that's doing the rounds that Rangers could play three at the back and it could be James Penrice in midfield, I can't wait to see if that's true. First of all, just because of how interesting it would be to begin with. And then secondly, if Rangers do want an extra midfielder in there, why is it not Chukwuanyi? Why is it not Dragijevic? Why is it not Cammy Devlin? So, yeah, like I say, roll on the next 6 minutes to find out if that is the case.
5: Stay away, see Gordy, how they set up. And that would be the obvious question, why you want him. And then what I would say about James Penrice is, and what I really like about him, he looks to play forward, and looks to play forward early. He has got quality in that left foot. He might feel if he can get to the positions 10, 15 yards into the Celtic half, can he have that cultured left foot and look to get Kelsey and Nadiri on the end of things? I think that's maybe the idea behind it. Listen, time will tell, as he says. But that would be a really interesting one where you wouldn't be surprised. I think that's maybe the idea behind it. Listen, time will tell, as he says. But that would be a really interesting one where you wouldn't be surprised, especially with Derek McInnes being manager.

0: A huge talking point depending on how this game goes.
1: I didn't realise they'd chosen Hugh Keevan's personal playlist for the songs at Ibrox to get everyone going. Cammy, specifically in the Rangers team, a couple of headlines. Kevin Kelsey's playing, £9 million, Nadiri's playing as well. The teams are in the tunnel, we'll find out in a couple of minutes, but this suggestion there might be three at the back with James Penrice in midfield would be quite something. Do you expect that to be the case, or just back to a sort of 4-4-2?
2: When I looked at the team, I expected it to be a 4-4-2, but certainly since the noises have come out of Ibrox, it potentially is a three at the back. Would surprise me, and would surprise me that James Penrice is playing in that central position. I think what Scotty says is key, though. James Penrice is a good player. He's also got loads of energy. He's got a great engine on him. He's got a wonderful left foot, and he likes to play forward. So I don't think he would struggle in there. I just think it's quite a strange when we've got so many midfielders sitting on the bench that you would then put him in midfield. Whether it's, you know, the start the game with him in there. If it's not working, they can revert back to a 4-4-2, and they're very flexible in their formations today. Time will tell, but listen, when I first seen the team, I thought it was a 4-4-2, but it'll be very intriguing to see what the setup is.
3: I think he'll look at a 3, and the reason I think he'll look at a 3 is because this Celtic lineup hasn't got two wingers. It's only got Tenekte, Duran and Casper, who are centre forwards. He doesn't like to play. He'll not play touchline. Yeah, Duran. He'll play in. So Derek's narrowed the middle these defence to a 3. Penrice, and I think you make a great point. You can, if it's not going right for you, you can adjust with the players on the pitch and get back to your normal 4. Derek's went very attacking. My big one for Celtic's quite simple. Hassan for me is the best winger in the building.
1: See, quickly though, on that though, he. Duran, if you want Duran to play, he has to play off the right though.
3: Yeah, but he'll not play as wide as what Tenekte will play.
1: Yeah, but if you play Hassan on that side, what do you do with Duran?
3: I'd have still played Hassan, but I'd have played him off the left hand side. I think he's as good.
4: I wonder if Hassan has been left on the bench because Martin O'Neill thinks that Tenekte might have more to offer in a backward going sense defensively.
1: As you can hear, the teams are out. Let's build up to kick off with Scott Allen and Gabriel.
5: Yes, Gordon, the two teams led out here at Ibrox by Captain Callum McGregor and skipper Dan Neil. They're just shaking hands now, those two players and everyone else as well. What a sight it is in here. We're just Rangers fans. We know there's no Celtic supporters inside, and just over the total of stand, Tifo, fight has never been said. With, I'm sure, a famous altercation of yesteryear, I believe it's Ian Ferguson and Anton Rogan. You wouldn't be surprised if you see players clashing today in similar fashion. Such is the importance of this game. Every game between these two teams. The League Cup quarter final. Celtic have won the past 6 of these meetings in this competition, including last season. Scott Allen, I'll come to you now for your prediction. How do you see this game going?
6: I think for me, Celtic, slight favourites for me. They then have to take into account, obviously, a packed Ibrox full of Rangers fans, but that can work both ways depending on how Rangers start this game. If they get a chance, can you take it? If it doesn't, you'll feel that anxiety in the stadium, and Celtic will thrive off that. But at the same time, I think the shape and how it's going to look in that middle of the park could really put a twist in this game. Hugh's obviously favouring Rangers. He's woke up this morning in that sort of mood. But listen, as always, very hard to predict. You'd expect, certainly at the start of the game, this to be a bit of a cagey affair at times, and teams trying to figure each other out. We haven't played each other yet this season. But what a statement win it would be for both teams. So let's see how it pans out. But for me, I say Celtic is slight favourite.
5: Was that, you were getting a score prediction?
6: Are you in a score prediction there? I'm going to go 1-0 Celtic.
5: 1-0 Celtic, yeah. Well, no guesses for what that boo is for the Celtic players in their huddle on the Ibrox Park. Rangers players talking to each other, just lining up now. Will it be James Penrice at left back, or will it be popping into midfield to make it a 3-5-2 and try and give Celtic problems at the other end? 4 stadium dogs in this fixture for the visitors, 6 for the host. Scott expects it to be cagey. So do many people across the country. The last 3 have gone to extra time.

0: have played each other so often, so many times. Will this be one of the memorable encounters? Caster Who stands over the ball, Gordon.
1: And we are underway at Ibrox.
2: Go on then, you three in the studio. You've heard Scott Allen nudge Celtic as favourites. Hugh Keevan says Rangers are going to win. What about you two, Cammy Bell and Gordon Dale?
3: I'm going to go a Rangers win. I fancy Rangers today at 2-1.
4: I'm going... I really don't know. can I wait to about 20 minutes?
1: Thanks for coming, Gordon.
4: Yeah, I think it's that close. I'll go Rangers 1-0.
2: Three to Rangers and one to Celtic in the punditry team. Interesting. Let's find out how that plays out this afternoon. In the early stages, just inside that first minute, and let's take a look at that team. And it does look, well, James Penrice is up the pitch. Does look like James Penrice is playing in midfield, Cammy, is that fair?
3: Yeah, it certainly looks as if it's that back three that we spoke about before the game. James Penrice in midfield. And listen, as I say, I think you can try it and see how the game starts. If you get control in that midfield area, because you've got more bodies in there, then it works for Rangers. If it isn't working, you can always revert back with James Penrice being on the pitch. You don't need to make substitutions, you don't need to disrupt personnel. It just allows that flexibility, so it'll be interesting to see how the first 10 minutes go.
1: Big call.
2: Like you said, Gordon, these games can be quite simple. See, if you win this, we don't know what's going to happen. The next 90 minutes or more, Rangers win it, it's a masterstroke, it's fine, who cares? Mm-hmm. But at this moment in time, who do you think Dragijevic, Cammy Devlin, Chukwuane are feeling with James Penrice playing in midfield?
4: Yeah, but I think the point is quite simple. If it wasn't going right for you, you'd probably have to make a substitution. And you've got personnel there that you can easily go back to your back four comfortable. You can change one or two things, and I think Derek has thought about that. It's a massive call, Gordon. If he gets it right, you're right, he's a genius. What a Rangers manager, everything about it. He's out Fox, Martin O'Neill, who's, what is it, Hugh, you said the other day?
1: 29
4: fixtures. So all of a sudden, you put yourself up there to be shot down. If he gets it wrong, then he comes in for a criticism.
5: I think you're asking how Devlin, etc., will feel. How will the Celtic supporters feel at Martin O'Neill's curveball? Haseem Hassan has been outstanding for Celtic since signing. Tonekti has been a puzzle since the season began, and he's gone for the puzzle and not the outstanding one. So the Celtic fans will wonder what that's all about.
2: We didn't get the chance to elaborate on it. It's not that I think it's a good idea or a bad idea, but is it not a bit more obvious than that? Camilo Duran is more of a stick on to play than Hassan is. You wouldn't play Duran off the left, and therefore you're almost forced a little bit into playing Tonekti off the left, no?
4: For the balance.
2: That's what I mean.
4: I agree.
2: So it's not a straight shootout between Hassan and Tonekti when they play on different sides of the pitch.
4: Yeah, but I think in a game like this, if you're going to play with the narrow, I think you can easily play Hassan off the other side. I think he's that good, Gordon. I think he's positive. He gets you up the park. I'll be interested to see what Tonekti does.
5: An early welcome to the Old Firm game for Camilo Duran.
2: It was from Macania, who's just into the fixture as well. Cammy, maybe one of those tackles that in 30 minutes time you go into the book for?
3: Yeah, possibly. Again, he's very late, Macania. He's very tight to Duran when he comes in to receive the ball and just takes him out. You're right. Listen, I think that's good refereeing. You don't need to go into your book early doors. It wasn't dangerous or anything like that. It was very late. But yeah, probably good refereeing. But what I noticed between Gassama and Penrice already, again, Gassama, I've seen him but going inside and Penrice coming out and receiving. So you could see a little bit of rotations happening on this left-hand side because Penrice is playing sort of the left of the three of the midfield. So I can see that happening quite a lot during this game.
2: Oh, Sam Johnson's had the howler early on and it is fired past the post. The new Celtic goalkeeper gifts it straight to Kevin Kelsey, but he doesn't sort his feet out properly and he chokes the shot wide of the target.
5: Got
2: massive let off for Celtic.
5: That was almost a 5-minute career as a Celtic player for Sam Johnston. Horrendous misjudgment on the goalkeeper's part. Very, very lucky not to be punished in full for that. And again, perhaps symptomatic of players who are going to have to get used to an Ibrox stadium full of Rangers supporters, not a Celtic supporter in the place.
4: It looked like he snatched at that as a strike.
2: Well, there's a good debate. Is that your first Old Firm game nerves for Sam Johnson, followed by first Old Firm game nerves for Kevin Kelsey?
4: Totally agree. The striker's eyes must have lit up. What a chance to make yourself an instant hero. £9 million. It doesn't matter what you do in the next couple of weeks. that was their opportunity. The goalkeeper, everybody spoke about him Wednesday night. He's not played a lot of football. Right.
2: Not since March before the other night.
4: You're coming into a massive, massive game here, and all of a sudden you've got 50,000 Rangers supporters right down your neck. He's never played in the fixture. I know he's experienced. That was a big
5: letter. This is where managers stand or fall by the decisions that they make. You know, Martin O'Neill's going out on a limb for Sam Johnson. I knew it. He played him at Perth Wednesday night, and that was the audition.
2: Did you all fancy him to play today?
5: Yeah, on the back of Wednesday.
4: I wouldn't have been surprised if Sinisalo had been in, just because he's played in the fixture.
5: But again, Martin O'Neill would have been condemned. If that had been turned into a goal, Martin O'Neill would have been condemned for playing Johnson. And Johnson now has put himself, and Cammy knows this as a goalkeeper, he's put himself under tremendous pressure for the remainder of the game.
2: The thing I would say is his next kick looked pretty confident, Cammy.
3: Yeah.
2: He seemed like he regrouped quite quickly. Good play there from Sebastian Tinecki a moment or two ago. A lot of focus on him, given for some people he's a surprise inclusion, but did really well. Drew a foul from Dujon Sterling. Celtic now have a free kick on the halfway line as well.
5: Oh, another horrendous pass.
2: Callum McGregor, I think it is, it's given it away in a really dangerous area. There's a Rangers player down holding his face. The referee might choose to pull that back, and it's all heating up.
5: McGregor is McGregor is the Celtic player that the Celtic fans are relying upon. His vast experience of the fixture, his serial winning ability at Celtic. But I said it in yesterday's programme, he looked to me on Wednesday as if he was feeling the burden of carrying the rest of the midfield. And that's an uncharacteristic, horrific mistake from McGregor.
2: It's a jittery start from Celtic, Gordon, if you look at it in that regard, because there's nothing worse than
4: I think what's happened is
2: chances.
4: Rangers have worked on when they're going to press Celtic.
2: Yeah.
4: And so far, Celtic are sort of panicking, giving the ball away. And Hugh's right there, when do you see McGregor giving slack balls like that away? But that's two big opportunities to go and punish Celtic, try and really, you know, cement your authority in this game, and so far they've not achieved it.
2: 7.5 minutes in, Cammy, I don't think Celtic have really crossed the halfway line.
3: No.
2: Rangers haven't really had to do much either. Is that a structural concern for Celtic?
3: Yes, possibly, but what I would say is Rangers' press has been really good. Again, they've pressed as a team. Daz just touched on it there, you know, that the press togetherness in the top end of the pitch for Rangers has been good so far. They've got it right. They've managed to play in Celtic's half. That chance for Kelsey is a massive chance for me. I think he's got to at least hit the target. He snatches out, we spoke about that. But when you're paying £9 million for a striker, that for me has to go in the back of the net. Yes, you can say it's early in the game, but these are moments you need your Rangers strikers to put that in the back of the net, because that was a gift from Celtic, and I don't know how many more of them there'll be in this game.
5: Well, I'll tell you what, Cammy, the first half at Ibrox to me looks like the second half in Austria against LASK for Celtic. They look as if they're in a mild state of panic, nervous anxiety, call it what you will. They're making mistakes all over the place.
2: I mean, Scott Allen's feeding some of his thoughts back as the game goes on. It's something we've seen, a real feature of Derek McInnes' sides over the years. No matter what team he's at, quite often likes to go man for man.
3: Yep.
2: Celtic struggling to deal with that in the early stages.
3: Yeah, but again, when you go man for man, if Celtic can break that press, get Tinecki nearly done it before when he turned Sterling and Sterling had to give away a free kick. If they manage to break that sort of man-v-man press, then that's when it becomes dangerous for Rangers. But they've been excellent in the way they've pressed so far in this game.
2: Yeah, one big chance in the game, it failed to Rangers because it was a terrible mistake from Sam Johnson, but Kevin Kelsey couldn't take it. Other than that, Rangers will be pretty pleased with their start to the game. They've not conceded any chances yet. They've got a free kick in their own half as Callum McGregor has a nibble. The two captains today, Dan Neil, the latest to take the armband in this fixture.
4: Yeah, he comes into man of the match midweek, a little bit of confidence. There was a lot made out that he was such a good player. He come up, didn't really get off to a great start as a Rangers player, but the other night there he played very well against St Mirren. I think Derek will be happy with the start, but Celtic know this fixture. They know how to play this fixture in front of, you know, well, obviously little fans at Ibrox, and they're always a threat. As much as you go man for man, you make sure you've got to go with your man, because if you don't, Celtic will punch
2: you. I mean, in theory, Hugh, this should be a more intimidating experience for the Celtic players, obviously. Yeah. We've spoken all week about how, if as the away team, if Celtic can start well or go ahead, that then changes things, because it's six Old Firm debutants in the Rangers team. It's quite a lot.
5: Well, you know,
2: at one time,
5: if Celtic were to score the first goal, those six debutants on the Rangers team would be under all manner of pressure. It's a fascinating contest from that perspective. Who blinks first in the atmosphere where it's only Rangers supporters?
4: Celtic. Was it Bowers down there?
2: Yeah, it was quite weak from Tinecki down in the corner. He tried to let it go out for a corner, but Dujon Sterling just muscled him out of the way and booted it up the pitch, although it does go out for a throw-in.
5: It's the first time Bowers' name has been mentioned because he, one of the debutants for Celtic, has so far been anonymous.
2: Celtic's use of the ball has been very, very ropey in these opening stages, although that's an excellent tackle from Colby Donovan, I think, on the right-hand side, and he's just going to look early and he's found Casper Hu. Oh my goodness.
5: Oh dear.
2: Celtic is still, this is a very strange passage of play. No one seems to want to take control. It's dragged across the face of goal from Camilo Duran. Now, that was a wonder cross from Colby Donovan. Casper, who should have just taken his touch into the box, he would have been clean through and goal. It looks like someone tied his shoelaces together. He falls over. No one reacts, though. It falls to Camilo Duran, and then he drags the shot wide of the post.
4: The worrying thing about that, if I was a Rangers perspective, is when that ball goes out, there are no Rangers midfield players.
2: Yeah.
4: There are no Rangers. Celtic picked that ball up, too simple for me. That's the one thing I worry about Rangers. I think they do give you up chances.
3: It was a great break. Donovan done excellent to steal the ball and then drove forward to the halfway line. What a pass that was to Casper Hu.
2: He's got to do better.
3: He loses all his balance. He falls over. But then the worrying thing for me was the ball just sat there for 2 or 3 seconds. No Rangers player went and took responsibility to get it, and it allowed Duran to then take it on and get the shot. So, yeah, concerning signs for Rangers at the back. Just looked a little bit nervous and sort of looked at each other to take responsibility.
2: It'll be a concern Casper. For Martin and Neil, though, won't it? Because that should have been, if not a goal, I mean, let's not get too far ahead of ourselves, that should have been a golden opportunity for Celtic, and it never even got to that because Hu just got his feet wrong.
5: Casper Hu scored the hat-trick at Kilmarnock. He was lax in front of goal before then, been lax in front of goal since then, and for the club's record signing, not doing very much.
2: Especially
5: so
2: Gordon, and look, there is an element of snap judgment about this. He's not long in to the country, into the club. He also missed a couple of games as well. But the one thing he is supposed to be is quite deadly in those situations. You know, yes, maybe then all round link up play, maybe getting involved in the game, you're not going to see a lot of. But his eyes should be lighting up there when he gets the chance to just take that touch into the box.
4: Yeah, but unfortunately, he doesn't stay on his feet. I think if I like him, right? I think he'll come good. I think he's shown so far that he has got ability. But
2: can I just quickly pick up on my personal pet hate of modern football? Let's wait and see if Rangers score first, though. It's a corner. Even teams go for a long throw, but the guy can't throw it long. I'll never understand that.
3: That was a short, long throw.
2: Dujon Sterling, everyone's in the box, and he's given it everything he's got, and it barely makes it into the penalty box. But it does end in a corner for Rangers, so I suppose if they score from this, you can argue about second phases or whatever the terminology would be.
3: I agree, though. They all lined up as if it's going right in the middle of the 6-yard box, and it just makes it into the 18-yard box, but they've got a corner from it.
4: They've got good tight Rangers.
2: Yeah, Fernandez is an obvious target. Minsoo Kim is going to whip it, but it's poor. It's onto the head of Callum McGregor in that front post position. Derek McInnes very candid, actually, about set pieces the other night, the other day in his press, saying they are struggling for a right-footed taker. Feels like they don't quite have that nailed down yet. He said James Tavernier took everything at this club.
5: So he's saying 14
2: for
5: players
2: the last 10 years.
5: Find the guy with a right foot.
2: I mean, listen, Minsoo Kim has one, but this is just what he said the other day. He said he felt like they were struggling a little bit with right-footed deliveries.
3: Yeah, no, listen, when I see that coming in from Rangers' right hand side, I'm thinking just James Penrice, first corner, just whip it in on top of everyone. You've got the height, you've got the physical strength against Celtic. Maybe an in-swinger just for the first one to ask questions of the goalkeeper in Celtic's defence. But it was a poor ball.
2: The ball really did look out there on the far side. To be fair, the linesman it could not have been closer. He was standing looking down on the ball, was happy to let play continue. Celtic players looked confused and had to try and clear it. Rangers do now have it. It certainly did look out, but remember, the perspective can be a bit confusing. The whole ball has to be across the line and all that sort of stuff that we should be used to by now.
5: There'll be a bigger controversy than that before we're done this day.
2: And if there isn't, we'll make one up. Because that tends to be how it works.
5: You won't have to. If I was Derek McInnes, I'd be a little disappointed I wasn't one up by now.
2: Sam Johnson comes for a cross, but he doesn't get it. It's volleyed down and it's wide again. The Celtic goalkeeper has not had an impressive start to this game at all.
5: He's
2: came
5: suffering.
2: For a cross that he was never getting.
5: Yeah, he's suffering from nerves, clearly, abundantly clear. He's a bag of nerves, and that's not a great sign for Martin O'Neill when he's a... this early in the game, so that's a horrendous mistake.
2: Do you know what? Just seeing it back, it's a vital touch from Liam Scales. It is a brilliant deflection to take it out for a corner. Otherwise, that's going in the back.
3: It's in the back end. It's a goal line clearance. It's fantastic from Scales. I don't know what Johnson's doing. He does not need to get involved in that cross. Let your defenders deal with it. Stay in your line. And I hope Nico Raskin's just whispered into Kim's ear, whip this on top of the goalkeeper.
4: Totally agree with you.
2: No, he doesn't. Front post doesn't. Again, Callum McGregor heads it away.
5: But the real worry here is that Martin O'Neill, not yet 20 minutes into the game, knows that his goalkeeper's a nervous wreck. And how does that...
2: Celtic might be able to spring here.
5: Oh, you've got a great
2: 3
5: chance.
2: On 2 at the moment. Tanecki's outside. Kasper, who, or is it Nigrin? Just dilly dallies. The referee falls over. That's an incredibly wasted opportunity yet again for Celtic.
4: It's Nigrin, isn't it? Play the ball early. He's got to play that ball early. But I'll tell you what my concern is. Rangers put so many players forward. They're getting caught
2: open, aren't they, when they lose the ball?
3: Was it Tanecki? That was beside him there. He didn't look as if he burst.
2: Wanted it.
3: Yeah, he didn't look as if he wanted to get beyond him.
4: I think he was maybe a wee bit frightened offside. I don't know.
2: Tierney's ball in. Who can't get there? There's a debate about who it's going to get the benefit of it when it goes for the throw, and it is a Celtic throw. Rangers protest. I think it did look like it took a couple of nicks. It was certainly hard to tell. Celtic have now had two opportunities, really good opportunities in the edge of the box that haven't come to what they should have.
3: They look indecisive going forward, Celtic, in them two opportunities. I think if you were really decisive in what you wanted to do, then there would have been better opportunities and we have created a goal-scoring opportunity, but they've not. Again, you're right, Daz, that concerns me how wide open Rangers are, how easy it is to steal the ball, and then it almost became a 3v2 there.
2: Kobe Donovan started the game well.
5: Yeah, well, very well.
4: Gordon, I've got to say, I was a little bit critical of him. Defensively, I don't think he's the greatest, but I totally agree with you. I think he's had a good opening 17, 18
5: minutes.
4: You know
5: what? He's a classic example of a young kid brought up Celtic, loves to play for Celtic, and he's loving this atmosphere.
2: Well, corner Celtic that Benjamin Nigrin is going to take. Can he do better than Rangers have from their set pieces? They've not beaten the first man. Nigrin does, but it's headed away from Fernandez, who is by a bit of a distance the tallest player in the box. So he rises highest, heads that way. It's going to come back to Nigrin though. He's going to use his weaker right foot to try and shape it in. Kasper Hughes at the back post to Netke. Will try and keep it alive as well, twisting and turning for all the stick that he's had. He hasn't started the game badly, just needs to try and maybe be a bit more direct. That's what Martin O'Neill and all the Celtic fans want from him. And the momentum just came out of the Celtic attack. Liam Scales, the latest, with a dreadful pass.
5: Can't make a 10-yard pass.
2: And we're going to get our first booking of the... Nick Walsh decided against it.
5: Yellow card's out.
2: Yellow card. Was it Mika Bauer, I think? Or Nigrin slid in late.
5: Nigrin.
2: The Rangers player actually had taken a terrible touch. If he had known that in advance, he didn't need to slide in. Oh, yeah. But he'd already committed Benjamin Nigrin.
3: So many slack passes from Celtic. Yeah. Just incredible in this first opening minutes. And again, it's players that have... Yeah, he doesn't
2: Kevin
3: need to
2: Kelsey
3: make that.
2: Ends up missing the ball. Nigrin could have just stayed on his feet. But he'd already committed and slides in late.
3: And you know that you're talking about Scales, you're talking about McGregor, who have played in a huge amount of these fixtures and just... off it at the moment, Celtic, but still offering a threat because Rangers are so wide open when they're attacking. Mentioned it before, they're going forward with so many bodies, and then when you do lose it in that transition, you're very, very open.
2: I think what will annoy Martin O'Neill about that one is that's not really a high pressure situation. Liam Scales is just in, you know, kind of comfortable possession, just trying to roll it into a midfielder. You know, it's not one of those where the Rangers players are bearing down on you in your box and you feel the heat of it. This is really poor.
4: I think there's a lot to be concerned if you're Martin O'Neill. I think it starts with your goalkeeper. I think it starts with the fact that you're giving the ball away cheaply. And then when you've got good opportunities, you're not moving the ball quick enough.
5: Mm-hmm. The goalkeeper, as I said, is a nervous wreck. and you'd be already thinking about changing at half time.
3: Come on, Hugh.
5: Yeah, come on.
2: You're going to
5: put up with that, Cammy, all game long.
3: I think you need to. Listen, they're going to stick by him. Of course they are. He's not made a mistake yet that's cost a goal.
5: And I would take off Casper Hu and bring on my grandson's former teammate.
2: Right, 19 minutes gone. Let's not worry about subs too much. Cammy, see, as a goalkeeper though, when you flap it across early in a game, you kick the ball to opposing striker early in the game, how hard is it to shake that off?
3: Very difficult. Again, it is. Certainly, he needs to take a clean cross or make a good save just to bed his cell in. I think, you know, just go back to the basics. When you're having a poor game or you've started the game poorly, you've just got to go back to basics. Make sure your next few kicks are good. But if I'm Rangers, you're throwing balls on top of him. You're putting balls in the box and asking questions. You've also got two physical strikers in there that can ask the question of the goalkeeper. So I would be trying to put him under a little bit of pressure with the start that he's had.
2: Kieran Tierney fouls Dujon Sterling. Not a great deal in it, but he was a bit late in arriving into it. And Sterling hits the deck. A chance for Rangers to load the box, try and be better than they have been from the corners.
4: Yeah, James. Oh yeah, left peg. That's just got to get in towards the far post.
2: James Penrice, as usual, as is the modern way, a very high line from the Celtic defenders right on the edge of the box.
4: Kim
2: is going to float. Oh, it's dreadful.
3: I don't understand that. For me, that's Penrice all day long. We've just spoke about the goalkeeper being very nervous. There's that big gap between the defence.
2: Macania doesn't get this right, and Casper, who is onto it, but then just as Macania, comes back, it was Sterling initially against Celtic.
4: How many balls are they picking up?
2: Without playing well, Celtic have had a couple of really good sniffs at the edge of the box that they've not taken advantage of.
4: Every time a Rangers player seems to, and they get caught 1v1 there, so you deal with it. You're hoping that the next ball your teammate's going to pick up. It's Celtic, it's on top of the second ball, and they're very lucky that so far they've been so slack that they're not causing any problems.
2: Nope. Rangers are into the box here, and it's cut by. This is a big chance. Dan Neil on the edge, and we've got a goal at Ibrox.
6: Goal flashes with Arkaplan Glasgow.
2: And the Rangers skipper for the day wheels away in celebration. A clap of the hands for Derek McInnes. He salutes the Rangers fans, and it is Rangers 1, Celtic 0. It was cut back to the edge of the box. Loads of space for Dan Neil. He just had to pick his spot, stroke it into the corner, and that is exactly what he did. Midway through the first half, it's Rangers 1, Celtic 0.
5: Celtic are in big bother. I said to you 5 minutes ago, Derek McInnes would be disappointed not to be a goal up. Well, he is a goal up now. And Celtic look as if they are having a very troubled afternoon. Defensively inept and clueless when in attack. And Cammy, I'll invite you to assess the goalkeeper's attempt to save that.
3: No, listen, I think it's a good goal from Rangers' point of view. It's a really good cutback from Kelsey, and I think it's a fantastic
2: try. No blaming the goalkeeper.
3: Listen, he absolutely whips it. The ball's going away from Sam Johnson. I don't think he saves that.
4: I'll tell you who I'm blaming. I'll have a
2: Carter
4: look at
2: Vickers.
4: Up one, and then look at Bower. Bower drops into the 6-yard line.
3: 100%.
4: And leaves Neil the freedom of Ibrox to take a touch, and the goalkeeper's not getting that. It's a terrific strike and great start from Rangers.
5: So Scott Allen, who said, "I woke up in a mood and picked Rangers to win," his prediction is 20 minutes into the game already finished. He took 1-0 Celtic, so that's former players for you.
2: Yours might be finished as well, you never know.
5: Yeah, but I'm in the ascendancy right now. I can pick my moments, and his prediction is out the window now.
3: Kelsey does ever so well there, because you know he's 1v1 in the box. I think he can go and try and take him on, or go and take a shot on as being a striker. He identifies that Dan Neil's coming in on the edge of the box, just lays it off perfectly. Great touch, and what a finish it was.
2: Rangers have done a lot right in this game, Gordon, and credit to them. At the same time, how frustrating is this for Martin O'Neill that Celtic have been very easy to play against at times?
4: I think they've been very poor. Even when they get opportunities, they've been slack, they've not been sharp, they've not moved the ball quickly. We all look, you talk about that front three, especially the two lads, Duran and Casper Hu. They've not been at the races in 24 minutes. I think Rangers' press has been very good, Gordon. And so far, tactically, I think Derek McInnes has got it spot on.
5: I think Celtic are temperamentally wrong for today. The occasion doesn't suit too many players on the park, and even the captain is having a quiet afternoon.
3: I think you're right in what you say. Callum McGregor's not really had any control in this game at all, and it's not like him. You know, we all know when Celtic play well, Callum McGregor plays well.
4: Oh, he's not going to win.
3: I
4: with
3: can't
4: that.
3: Believe that.
2: It certainly looked like a foul on Casper Hu from where we are sitting, but then again, maybe we, I don't know, maybe we've seen something wrong, seen something different. It certainly looked like he was manhandled by Fernandez.
4: Yeah, that looked a stick on free kick.
2: Rangers have given it away. Callum McGregor picks a nice pass to Negrin. He goes to Duran outside him. And Camilo Duran is going to try and work space, and he fires it low. It's saved by Ivan Pandur. Rangers are almost as guilty at the back of Celtic are, but they've just not been punished.
4: He doesn't need a lot of encouragement, does he? He shifts it, what, half a yard? And then just lets fly. But
2: that was a dreadful
4: pass. That's Fernandez
2: passing.
4: Again. And Rangers fans, we had some of them on here yesterday saying he deserves to be left out of the team.
2: Yeah, really slack, Cammy. Again, it's not even one that's under pressure. It's just a decision to go and try and fire a straight ball into midfield. It goes directly to, I think Callum McGregor picked it up, gave it to Negrin. And really slack.
3: It's so dangerous though, that ball. It's straight down the middle of the pitch. Again, there's no Rangers player on the site, so I don't know what he's seeing. But when you give the ball away right in the middle of the pitch, you're wide open as a team. And listen, you've got to give the Rangers goalkeeper credit, because again, it looks an easy save, but it goes through legs. It's hit with pace. He picks up cleanly. So it was a chance for Celtic.
2: So chances at either end, but the decisive one has nestled in Sam Johnson's bottom right hand corner from Dan Neal, one of the six Old Firm debutants in the Rangers team today. He's wearing the captain's armband, and he's the difference between the sides so far. Mika Bauer thunders into the back of him, and that will be a free kick to Rangers. Nick Walsh just telling Bauer to calm down.
5: Well, the worrying times for Celtic. If Rangers get a second goal before half time, I think it's already too late for Martin O'Neill to start tampering with the side. Celtic are top of the league. They've lost fewer goals than anyone.
2: Gassama brings out the challenge from Donovan. That'll be a booking as well. Yep. We know he's absolutely rapid when he gets going. It's very like what happened to Donovan away at St Mirren last league game they played away from home, where he had a really tough night against a flying winger, chopped him down early on and got booked. What's happened again?
4: It's a one weakness, I think. I think going forward, he's good going forward, Gordon. But a weakness I would say him is I don't think defensively is a good defender.
2: Is Gassama not just too quick for him though?
4: Yeah, but you've got to give yourself a little bit of space in your body position. Because let's face it, you know what he's got to do. Yeah. So you've got to be prepared for it.
5: But you said yourself yesterday on the programme, Gordon Dale, that Donovan is a raw teenager, and that was the tackle of a raw teenager.
2: Yeah, and he's up against it now for the rest of the game. There's another set piece for Rangers to try and cross. If Minsoo Kim gets to take it, he's got a very understanding set of teammates.
3: Yes, but this is a brilliant position for me for a right footer just to whip it in with real pace, and any sort of flick, you're going to end up in the back of the net if you can get on target, because it's a really good position.
2: No, it's Penrice this time. He has noted, and it's headed over the bar from Fernandez. It is a chance.
4: Yeah. Oh, that's a chance.
2: Should he do better? Yes. It's quite far off.
4: I'll tell you what, I'll give him a benefit of doubt. I'll look at it again.
2: He's got to do better.
4: Oh, he's got to, yeah. Yeah.
2: See, on that though, right, back to we're talking about the taker. See, when it's the outswinger and there's a lot less pace on that, he's about 7 yards out. Is it going to be really special for that to end up in the net?
3: I think it's got to be a really good header. I think he should possibly hit the target. It's maybe just a little bit too high for him, and that's why the inswinger, keep the ball low and you whip it towards the goal, and any sort of touch, it becomes difficult for the goalkeeper and defence to deal with.
4: I've got to say, I'm looking at this game, 30 minutes, Scotty and Nat's at the game, they see a better picture. I think Celtic look very weak in the middle of the park.
5: Yeah.
4: Very weak indeed.
5: I told you, it's Austria. they don't have players.
2: Well done off his line. He's about 40 yards off his line to head the ball out for a throw-in, because if he didn't, Tanecki was in all sorts of space over on the far side. It's really good defending from Gassama. It's a bit scrappy down there, throwing to Rangers.
5: I think that, to go back to Gordon Dale's point, the weakness, it's a mental weakness.
2: I think it's not just physical though.
4: There's no strength in the middle of the back, the legs, the power.
2: When you also take Arne Engels out of it.
5: But also a psychological weakness, I think. They just don't fancy this at all.
2: Well, it's still early days, half an hour gone, and Rangers will be delighted with the lead. They'll also look to tighten up some of their own slack moments, not give Celtic any encouragement, because the opening stages of this game have been both teams giving opportunities to each other, and Rangers have taken one in confident fashion.
4: I'm going to throw something in here, and Hugh talks about substitutions. If I'm watching this game that gets to half time that's still like this, I would take Kasper Hu off, I put Duran and I put Hassan wide and stretch that back three that the Rangers have got, because I think you get joy. But Martin O'Neill will probably give this to half time to have a look to see if they can get back in. But the only way that I think Celtic can get back in on this evidence is if Rangers give them like that.
3: Which is a good chance.
4: Which
2: Rangers continuing to give the ball to Celtic at times. Duran is now trying to, and he does really well actually, to recover down the side of the box, but Rangers will come across in numbers, and it's a throw in down by the corner flag.
5: So if you're having Duran wide and Hassan wide, who's
4: I would take Kasper Hu off,
3: put Duran in,
4: Duran through the middle, and I would stick my two wide men against their back three and make them get in behind.
3: You know, Celtic have been so poor and disappointing this first 30 minutes, but this is where Rangers need the second goal, because I don't think, you know, Celtic will come out a better team in the second half. There's no getting away from it. They're chasing the game now, so they need to take the game to Rangers. So I feel like Rangers, when they're on top, they need to try and get that second goal.
2: There is an element of us never learning. Look at the games last season, how different some of them were from first half to second half. There were so many examples of it.
3: I think the example on Tuesday night, I was at the Rangers game against St Mirren.
2: Meetings of these sides.
3: But again, for Rangers as a team where they're at the moment, I've not seen them play well for 90 minutes very rarely this season. So I just think, you know, they're well on top, they're in control of this game. Can they go and get that second goal? Because I think if they get it, it's really difficult for
5: Celtic.
3: Martin
5: Hill would be quite happy to go in 1-0 down.
3: Yeah, 100%. He'll want his team back in the changing room.
2: The fateful Wilfred Nancy era, remember the difference in the second half in that one, the cup game here? Was that Ibrox, wasn't it, when Rio Hatate came on? So we should know not to fully trust that the opening half hour is a representation of how these games end. But if it is, then it'll be Rangers that will be the happiest by the end, for sure. Rangers 1, Celtic 0. Free kick to Celtic just in the centre circle. I think Dejan Sterling paid too much attention. It's taken quite quickly by Callum McGregor, which gets Celtic in a decent position. Rangers do have bodies back, and maybe this is where you lose a little bit of Camilo Duran. Looked like a heavy one in the corner, but Nick Walsh is not interested.
5: Bad pass to Donovan in the first place.
4: It was awful.
5: A hospital pass.
2: Yep. Those that alluded to it there, where you just don't want Duran
4: in that area,
2: in the corner of the box, trying to work his
4: space. He doesn't even look comfortable in that area.
2: Yep, Rangers try and clear. It's blocked by a Celtic leg and out for a goal.
4: Do you know who I think's done very well without influencing the game? The two centre forwards at Rangers. I think Nadiri and Kelsey are working the back four very hard indeed, and it's causing problems, and all of a sudden Celtic are very slack. But I agree with the lads. I think Celtic have got too much quality that to play 90 minutes of cup football the way they're playing it. Martin O'Neill will probably tweak one or two things. He'll have a real go. If he gets in 1-0, that's the important thing. Yeah, if he gets in 1-0.
2: I mean, is that where Derek McInnes will look for more, though? Because as good as Rangers have been, they've not maybe put the foot to the floor since the goal.
3: Yeah, no. Listen, I think Rangers have got more in the tank. They've been in control of this game, but there's still elements of it. You know, we've seen it, that Rangers give the ball away in bad areas, and Celtic break very, very quickly. They've just not been decisive when they've went forward, Celtic.
2: How good's he been since he signed Macania?
4: Yeah, he's been excellent, yeah. He's been
2: so tidy there. Invites two Celtic players, almost likes the pressure, wriggles away from them, keeps it, gives it to a teammate.
3: Yeah, for me, he's the main centre-half now. You know, Fernandes still has a mistake in him. Yes, he's got all the attributes of being a top centre-half.
2: Oh, here we go. Gassama's down the side of the box. Donovan's already booked, but he's not even there anyway. Oh, and I suppose that might just sum up JD Gassama. Just runs it straight out of play.
4: That's a frustration, isn't it? You've got him in a great position. He's up against McGregor, and you're thinking, that's where we want you to be. And that's just what he does. He frustrates the fans at times.
2: That's really frustrating, Cammy. That doesn't even cover it, because it's not like he's even tight to McGregor and he's trying to dribble round him or anything. He should be able to just walk into the box, really.
3: 100%. And again, if he decides to take the Celtic defender on 1v1 and doesn't get by him, then that's acceptable. He's running the ball out of play when he doesn't need to.
2: That's a really nice take from Kasper, who under pressure, he's not done a lot in the game, but he pulled that one out the sky nicely under pressure. He almost pulled off a nice piece of skill. It still went to a teammate. I'm not convinced it was exactly what he was trying, but he keeps it well on this occasion, because I know he'll come in for criticism, Gordon, and it's not to say he doesn't deserve it, but Celtic have not exactly played to his strengths at any point, have they?
4: No, he's a striker we've seen down at Kilmarnock. He loves balls into the box, whether he peels off to the back post, and he's a very clever striker when you get decent quality. But the problem is, Donovan's, I don't think, put a ball in the box. Duran doesn't like playing
7: apart,
4: there.
7: Apart from the one he put in the box with who then fell on his backside.
4: No, that was a diagonal cue. That was, so I'm talking about from wide areas. I think from wide areas, he comes alive. That's why I don't think right now the balance of Celtic looks good.
2: Yeah, because we've not even seen, and again, that a lot of this will be credit to Rangers, maybe, Cammy, for their shape. We've not seen Kieran Tierney get forward. No. I think he came once and put a cross in.
3: Yeah, and again, I totally agree with Daz. Listen, Casper, who he's strengths are, he wants the ball in the box. Celtic are very rarely, in this first 35 minutes, put a ball into the box. It's not like Kieran Tierney, because, you know, we always used to them deep deliveries that he puts in the box. He's not had any opportunity to do that yet.
7: The first 35 minutes throw up, for Celtic supporters, one general question. They have spent big. Have they spent well?
2: Well, they're tactically, though, because it's all right. So that tends to be a question about the individual players, but is this setup, is this system, is this outlook in the game, is it giving Duran and Hu a chance to be as good as they can be?
7: Have you actually worked out what the system is yet?
2: But that's my point. So it's all right to say, have they spent well? That suggests that Hu's not good, Duran's not good, which people are allowed to think, but what have Celtic done today to allow either of those players to flourish? They've not.
7: But you know the way it works for fans, and you'll find out at 2 o'clock when we open the lines. They have moments, snapshots in their mind, and they'll see Colby Donovan's terrific ball to Casper Hu, and Casper Hu falling on his backside, and they will question him on that alone.
3: But I think you make a good point, Gordon, with regards to, listen, the balance of Celtic at the moment. You've got a striker, we just spoke about, who wants the ball in the box, wants deliveries in, and you've got two guys out wide. Tinicky, for me, always plays backwards, doesn't go forwards, not positive enough.
2: Celtic could be in here. Kieran Tierney's tearing down the left. Is he going to shoot? Is he going to cross? He cuts it back. It's the worst of the three options that he had. He either had to shoot or try and flash it across. He tried to cut it back, and it's cut out again. It is a real wasted opportunity for Celtic in a moment that should turn into a big chance and doesn't.
3: Yeah, it's a massive chance, that. And I'm amazed at Kieran Tierney with the quality he's got, and he's normally very intelligent, and you're right, he makes the wrong decision. Again, I think you've got to just flash that across the face of
2: he
3: goal.
2: He could even have shot.
3: Yeah, he could have shot from the angle. He made the choice that was the easiest for Rangers, and it was a poor pass.
7: But Celtic get the ball back, Cammy, because Rangers have this fascination with giving the ball away, although they are the dominant team and a goal up.
2: Tinecki's ball in, Pander takes it, though he is not the biggest. In fact, he's quite small by modern goalkeeping standards, but it was too close to him. It was a good leap for him.
4: And it's a good kick
2: right at the other end. Yeah, and Donovan could have a problem because he has been booked, and Gassama twists him inside out. He's into the box. JD Gassama shifts it onto his right, but he's crowded out. And away the danger goes.
4: Celtic have got a problem.
7: Yeah.
4: With Donovan down this right hand side.
2: Donovan actually did brilliant to set up that attack previously, but you're right in terms of going back the way.
4: Because one, he can't tackle because he's on a booking, and Kasama should just be getting at him all the time.
2: This is better from Mika Bauer. It's a bit more positive as he comes forward and finds Nygren. Not as many options as you're used to for Celtic, but Callum McGregor does go out to Sebastian Tinecki.
4: I've watched him now, and all he does is pass the ball back. That's what I'm saying. I know that the balance wouldn't be right, because the balance isn't right with Duran, the right hand side, but I'd rather have Hassan going at defenders and taking them on and causing them problems. This guy just thinks backwards all the time.
7: You know, you can say what you like about Casper Hu, but as Gordon has pointed out, he's not getting any service, and this is where Tinecki comes in. Doesn't he realise that Casper Hu can't do anything unless he gets decent balls in? And his first inclination, first and always inclination, pass it back.
2: Feel for Tinecki on that one, because he miscontrols it. But how bad is that pass from Liam Scales?
7: Well, the goalkeeper again.
2: When it should just be a simple pass into him, but it's always just maybe like half a yard too far, and then he has to readjust his feet.
3: And that's been Celtic in this first half. You know, the passing's been poor, they've been too slow, their decisions have been really poor when they've got up the pitch, and Rangers have gifted them opportunities. Sam Johnson, again, just too slow with everything. They need to speed things up.
2: Those situations can always work two ways, Gordon. Yes, you credit, of course you have to credit Nadiri, that's a good press, he makes it happen, but also This shouldn't have been a difficult one, that, for the goalkeeper to readjust.
4: Especially when you know you've made that mistake early doors, Gordon. And you know Ndiaye, you work, Cammy will tell you, you work out, like every person knew that Maeda would close you down as quickly as possible. You're looking at these two Rangers centre forwards, especially Ndiaye. He's a worker. That's why he's in the team today. He's not got the greatest ability in the world, but I'll tell you what, he'll do some shift.
2: Camilo Duran unhappy with the physical attention from Macania, and the referee agrees. There's a ball over the top that does find Hu, but he tries to bring it in his chest, but fair play to Rangers, they had two men around him. He probably still should have done better, but he was crowded out. I think the flag was up anyway, wasn't it?
4: Yeah
3: I think so.
5: He'd better hope so.
4: Yeah, I think the flag was up. What have we got? 5 minutes. If it gets in, Les, I'll be amazed if Martin O'Neill doesn't change some.
5: Martin O'Neill would be absolutely delighted. It's only 1-0.
2: Yeah. Rangers have not had loads of chances, though, to be fair, since the goal.
5: There's just a feeling rising off the pitch that the Rangers are the better side, the dominant side, the more likely side to go 2-0 rather than go 1-1. That's why I say Martin would be delighted to get in, but will he make changes at half time, or will he say that reflects badly on me, I'll wait for a while?
4: I think if you see it's not working, you've got to tweak one or two. It's a cup tie, remember, it's not league, you're out the cup. You've got to go and try and tweak one or two things. Or you think maybe a few strong words helps to get them, well, because they look about half a yard off the pace.
5: Yeah. Do you take Donovan off then? Jordan Latomba on for his debut?
2: Oh, it looked like Nick Walsh gave the free kick the other way and then maybe changed his mind. Maybe I've just picked up his body language wrong. It's a free kick to Rangers in the centre circle. Ryan Ndiaye, the man who goes down. Not really sure where the foul was.
3: Catch
2: when you see all
3: head.
2: That back.
4: No.
2: Yeah.
4: I don't know how he's holding his head. I didn't see
2: No, he did. No, he did.
4: He did get a kick, did he?
2: Accidentally. He banged his head on, I think, Negrin's leg, but I don't really know where the foul came from. But anyway, it's a free kick in the middle of the centre circle.
5: Good time for Rangers to score, very bad time for Celtic to concede.
2: Yeah, Celtic just trying to get up the pitch a little bit. Dejan Sterling will look to go down the line. And it's Ryan Ndiaye just making a nuisance of himself, but fair play to Liam Scales, defends brilliantly. And that's a very slack pass from Casper, who is not at a good afternoon. Can come a bit of slack for not getting service, but moments like that has to be much better.
4: Listen, we credit him that Celtic have got a guy that can hold the ball up. He's not done it at all today. That's why I'm saying I would bring on another wide man, Hassan, because I think that Celtic needs somebody that's positive. So far, you've got a left winger that just wants to come back the way. The two centre forwards with the big reputations are contributing nothing, because Duran doesn't look comfortable. He wants to play through the middle, and you need a bit of width to stretch that back three, because if you put two wide players there, you've then got, what do? You go man for man, or does your wing backs have to come back and you can maybe control the middle of park?
2: Your long throw again. I know, obviously I'm a neutral observer in all of these games. This is just a general feeling for any football game I watch. Don't make me look at these long throws that aren't long throws. Come on, somebody at least do something a bit different. Dejan Sterling tried to put it into the box and can't do so. It's over on the other side, going to be a throw into Rangers again.
5: Well, Celtic just trying to see out the remaining 2 minutes of regulation time, see if they can get in 1-0 down and Martin O'Neill can reassess the situation. But Rangers putting them under pressure.
2: Yeah, even for Rangers though, maybe they attack isn't as fluent as they would like it. Not much about Celtic's game is fluent at all. Colby Donovan goes long, and unless Rangers make a mess of this, which they haven't, Bauer does pick up the second ball, but Negrin can't control it then. It's just all been a bit frantic.
4: See, for a
2: and
4: minute,
2: this might be the chance now, because here comes Gassama into the box. But again, it's poor and it's out for it. I think the flag was up anyway.
4: See, for the amount of players and the amount of money on the pitch, it's exciting because there's not a great deal of quality for me.
2: Yeah.
4: Both teams are guilty of mislaid passes, giving the ball away, slack play.
3: The turnover from both teams has been huge. Again, the ball just keeps turning over from team to team. There's been no quality, misplaced passes, poor touches, probably more from Celtic than Rangers, but Rangers are starting to fall into that as well. They've lost their rhythm.
2: Yeah, there's been one shot on target each. So I know what Hugh's saying about obviously the mood and the feeling, and definitely Rangers have got the lead. They deserve their lead, and Celtic look ropey, but Derek McInnes will want to make this too and press this advantage, whatever he's got. One shot on target each side probably sums up lacking this game, being in the final third.
4: Look, I totally agree. I think if you score a second one, it'll take the wind right out of Celtic. You're talking about Casper, who the Celtic have played long, high balls up to him. As much as he's not bad in the air, he's playing against guys like Fernandes, who's a giant. You've got to play decent balls into him to hold up.
2: That's better from Rangers. Bit of combination play out wide into the box, but Sam Johnstone will just gather. Dan Neal's having a good game, isn't he? Not just the goal. I was just looking at the way he spun out there and kept playing, moved out to the right.
4: Well, it helps when you score your first goal, and especially in this. I think he came in with confidence, Gordon. I think getting the man of match the other night there, because he came in for a bit of criticism. Everybody told us that knew him how good a player he was. He hadn't really showed it. He'd have been disappointed. But to score your first goal today in the Cup at Ibrox against Celtic, he'll be feeling top of the world.
2: Yeah, only 1 minute added on, so unless something spectacular happens in the next 45 seconds or so, it will remain this way. At the break, we'll get the thoughts of Scott Allen, who's in the stadium, see if it looks any different to him with that lovely view he's got from the gantry there at Ibrox.
7: Thoughts on his prediction being wrong?
2: And we're only about 30 seconds away from that half-time whistle going, and then plenty to be pondered, particularly for Martin O'Neill. But as we said, I'm sure Derek McInnes has spotted some room for improvement as well. As Rangers do have it on this occasion, is this going to be the last act of the first half? They might just have one more opportunity if they can attack with a bit of purpose here. Again, it's a slack pass, goes behind Dujon Sterling, and all of a sudden it's all the way back with Ivan Pander in goal, and that is that. Here's Gabriel and Scott Allen.
0: Half time, it's Rangers 1, Celtic 0, a deserved lead here at Ibrox. Captain Dan Neal with a well-worked goal. Derek McInnes' men will be asking how they don't have more. Celtic look rattled here, Gordon. They are well below their best. Perhaps the tone was set early on by old firm debutant Sam Johnstone. A gift to Kevin Kelsey. Striker smashed it wide. That was about 4 minutes in. Johnstone has really struggled. He's flat to crosses. He's lost possession several times. Of course, chosen ahead of Viljami Sinisalo today. The Celtic really struggling with Rangers' shape and man-to-man press early on. Skipper Callum McGregor passed it to Kelsey in his own half as well. And then when Neal scored, you had to say it had been coming. Ryan Eerie dispossessed Cameron Carter-Vickers down in the corner. His straight partner Kelsey pulled the ball back in plenty of space for Dan Neal. Really tidy finish from about 20 yards. Wild celebrations, and you can understand why. They've totally been on top from then on out. Jedi Gassama's got in several times down this left flank, but he's just struggling with his final ball. You got to say, both teams have been lax with possession. Rangers given the ball away plenty of times, and they do look wide open on the counter as well. Camilo Duran for Celtic shot wide. He also stung the gloves of Ivan Pandor. Casper Hu looked like he was getting in early doors one-on-one, but he just fell over his own feet. And Martin O'Neill will be delighted to be in that changing room, though it's only one at the break. Surely he's got to change something if Celtic are to get back into this. But also, you'd say, for all of Rangers' dominance, they haven't had too many clear-cut chances. Scott Allen, what have you made of it all there?
8: I think an outstanding first half from Rangers. I think they're unfortunate to only be a goal in front at half-time. I think all over the pitch is far more desire, more aggression than any Celtic player in the park. And Celtic just haven't been able to live with them, with that sort of intensity that Rangers have played at. There's no getting away from that. There's a big half-time team talk for Martin O'Neill. And for Rangers, it'll maybe be more of the same, but if the chances present themselves, can they take them? Kelsey, the one you speak about, just snatches at it, tries to hit the ball too hard. I think he's just got to pass the ball in the corner. But what a finish it was for the goal from Dan Neal, and it was well worked. Penrice went into midfield. I think he's been outstanding. I think he's been everywhere. Chances to play forward, as we've seen, he puts a ball. Listen, he's not necessarily trying to pick Nadiri out, but he's putting in an area where Carter Vickers can't get any distance on the clearance. He takes the touch, Nadiri makes contact, plays a lovely ball into Kevin Kelsey, who then has the awareness to find Daniel at the edge of the box. But from defensively, from a Celtic point of view, it's nowhere near good enough, and they just haven't had any answers. The only time they do look like they're going to cause a threat is actually coming from Rangers being loose in possession, as you spoke about. But for me, it's been total domination basically from Rangers that first half.
0: Yeah, at the break, Gordon, Rangers 1, Celtic 0.
2: Scott Allen, how much of this is about the kind of tone that Celtic set as well, where it just looked nervy, lots of possession given away, all that slack passing, Sam Johnstone, Liam Scales, just the way that they had in mind to start the game? They can't have come even close to that here.
8: Yeah, and all the small details in a fixture like this just get breed auction to the opposition team, and that's exactly what you've seen with Sam Johnson. I think he's looked really nervous throughout the whole game. Even I've actually been surprised that Rangers have been putting out swingers in. I'd be putting everything on top of him and making him have a decision. Does he come, does he not? And there's that bit of hesitation there. But Rangers, from the offset, as I said when I had texted Gordon, Celtic just really struggle man to man. I think of Dundee, I think of Lask at times, and that return leg, they just really struggle to deal with the man to man press that Rangers have had. So it's then up to Callum McGregor, who is a vastly experienced player. Sometimes he's got to pop out to the wider and someone's then got to come fill the space, and it at least gives your direct opponent a decision to make, and it maybe give you an extra second on the ball to then get a bit of build up play. But Celtic have just offered nothing. The game's passed everybody by, I would say, especially Casper, who up front, he's offered nothing. And I think the only pass marks first half for me from the Celtic team has been Colby Dorivan, who's just has an appetite to go and compete, and he's shown a bit of composure. I know he gets done with Gusama, but Gusama is lightning quick, and he's obviously trying to recover with a slide tackle. But I think from Derek McInnes and Rangers, it's been tactically and then just then carrying out on the pitch with aggression and want to go and make contact with Celtic players. It's been first class.
2: Half time at Ibrox then. Will there be any changes at the break, particularly on that Celtic side of things, given they trail the game? We'll find out soon. The second half is coming up next.
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0: All match to go, and maybe even more. Scott Allen is watching on at Ibrox. Any signs of a change at the break? You sometimes can tell at the warm-up. Anyone been called in or anything along those lines?
1: Not that I can see, Gordon. But I think a lot of people watching the game would expect there to be some changes. As I said, I think Celtic offered nothing in terms of what they were trying to put into the game. I think the chances, were, and I'm saying chances, were the moments where they got round about the Rangers box came from Rangers giving loose possession away. But I wouldn't be surprised even if he leaves it 5 or 10 minutes to see how the second half goes. But that has to be a big change second half from Celtic.
0: What will be we always do this sort of human nature, we look at who it's going wrong for and then we focus on that. What will Derek McInnes' message be? They've not had any shots on target since the goal, so as good as it's been, do you think he'll be urging them to try and really put their foot down, and if this is a bad and a nervous Celtic performance, make sure that they pay rather than allowing for a way back into this?
1: Absolutely. I think you've got to take into account where Rangers have been over the last maybe 6 weeks, where yes, they've been winning games, but they haven't been dominant over 90 minutes. For me, that's as dominant if you've seen them. So you expect Celtic always to have a spell of possession. Whether it leads to something or not, it's another question. But I think it's more of the same. Just keep asking questions. And anytime you're... Gassam is quite a frustrating one because he's really direct. He gets into good positions. He just doesn't ask the question enough for me. Then product will always be the question with Gassama. So he's been into some great positions. Just put the ball. I think there was one near the end of the half where he goes down the left hand side and he just needs to hang it up. There's five Rangers players in the box and he runs it out the pitch. They're the frustrating things. And I think especially when Celtic are playing the way they are, just ask the question. There's a lot of nerves in the Celtic side. You can see that. So more of the same from Rangers. Just can you, when you get into the areas, ask a bit more questions?
0: An onus on them to tidy up those half opportunities, or whatever we would call them, that they've given to Celtic again. When you are on top, make sure you're not giving any encouragement.
1: Yeah, the one that springs to mind is the Fernandes one, where he's under no pressure and he thries a straight pass into the middle of the pitch. Like, I think as a manager on the touchline, you're pulling your hair out with that sort of play from your team when you've been so dominant, and it just takes a moment like that to allow Celtic back into the game. So you have to be aware of that. They got away with it at that time, but they're the little things where, and Fernandes, listen, we've seen him, there's a lot to like about him as a player, but that's the bit that's letting him down at this moment in time. No pressure, just stay in the ball. He didn't have to do it, and just in a blinking of an eye, Celtic could have had a goal. So they're the wee bits, but I think I don't want to sit here and criticise Rangers too much, because I think it's as good as I've seen them in the first half of this season. I think they've been really good, and a lot of that we talked about shape, and the shape has allowed Rangers a platform to go and be really aggressive, but they've shown a real appetite for this game, and Celtic just haven't matched that appetite.
0: How relevant it is when you look at the number of debutants on both sides, but I was looking again at the list of head-to-heads last season and how many of them had a very different second half to what we witnessed in the first half. So Derek McInnes, he might have been the Hearts manager, but he'll be all across these things, and he'll be keen to make sure that's not the case this time around.
2: Well, if any man wants to win this game, it's Derek McInnes. On the 16th of May, he looked at Martin O'Neill. Celtic had just scored their third goal. Hearts had lost the title, and it was a dark afternoon for Derek McInnes. He wants with every fibre of his being to win this game today. And at the moment, even he must know that Celtic are severely under par, and Scott Allen's pointed it out, a lack of intensity, a lack of bottle on the part of many Celtic players. At the moment, Rangers are 1-0 up, but should be far more. And I'd be very interested to see what Martin O'Neill does, because we can all sit here and say it's crying out for change. If he makes no changes at all at half-time, then he's either a very, very clever man who can see the future, or it's managerial arrogance not to.
0: I'm not sure it's arrogant to not change it at the break, though, is it? Not a bit extreme?
2: Well, I mean, we're sitting here. I've got two former pros to my left-hand side who can see the glaring deficiencies that Celtic have. And if you don't change it at all, give me a reason why not.
0: Well, there's various. It could be bad judgment, it can be bad management, it can be wanting to wait longer than you should. I just don't know if it's arrogance.
3: I think as a manager or a coach, you see something, the first thing you try and change within the 11 players.

0: that you've got, right? You try and tweak it. If you don't think that's going to work, then you've then got to change personnel. So Martin O'Neill will have looked at that first half and think, right, okay, this is what we're not doing, and there's a lot there that they're not doing. And I do agree with Scotty, I think it's all down to Rangers. I think they look more hunger, I think they've more desire about them, everything, their shape's better as well. So it'll be interesting to see what happens in the first 10 minutes here.
1: Let's get a quick recap of the teams because they're back out. Gabriel, any changes?
2: No, Gordon, the two teams just walked out of the tunnel there. Celtic receiving boos as they walk out. But there is going to be one change. It's Haseem Hassan. He's standing here just in front of me, and he is coming on for Sebastian Tounekte. He instantly runs over to the right-hand side. Camilo Duran is standing closer, so he's on the left. Quickly run through the teams again, then we'll start with Celtic. It's Sam Johnston making his Old Firm debut in goal. Donovan Carter-Vickers, Scales and Tierney is the back four. McGregor, Bauer and Negrin in midfield. Hassan is on the right. Who through the middle, and Duran on the left. For Rangers, Panda in goal. A back three on Fernandez, Macania and Sterling. Penrice is pushing into midfield with Raskin and Neil. On the wings, Gassama and Kim. Up top, Kelsey and Nadiri.
1: Well, the second half is underway. Gordon Dale, you were calling for that change. You've got your wish.
0: Yeah, I'm not surprised. You need something just a little bit more positive. Remember, it's cup football. You're out the cup if you, the result stays the same. This guy, the one thing about this guy is forward thinking. Tounekte, to me, done absolutely nothing apart from play the ball back. I could have went and played in his position. All of a sudden, you're, what, a couple of minutes in, and Hassan's got you up the pitch. You're up the pitch.
1: 20 seconds in.
0: Well, so, what did I say? A couple of minutes. Okay. But I think there's a positivity. I said at the beginning, Gordon, and this is what we were talking about. That's as much as Duran isn't really a right-sided player, left-sided player, I would have probably went with Hassan and that three that sat in the second half.
1: Hassan does it straight away. He almost runs 50 yards up the pitch. Yes, there was no pressure on him, but he's positive. He wants to go forward, and he's got Celtic in the Rangers' half.
0: And then he puts a ball in the box, and all of a sudden, Celtic have got men trying to get second balls.
1: It does still keep Casper Hu through the middle and Camilo Duran not through the middle. Is that an issue for you?
0: It's your big, big problem. That's his biggest call. Right, see, with your balance, you probably have your two wingers in Duran or Casper Hu, but because he's got two excellent players, he wants them in the team, and he's trying to fit them in the team.
1: Hu does well to win it back, but only after he had given it away really poorly, and there is a foul on Hassan. That, again, that's what he does. He makes players
3: positive
1: commit, and it is going to be quite a clear yellow card for Macania.
4: He's like Donovan. He's walking a tightrope because he did one or two, Macania.
1: I think that's one he had to make, given that James Penrice was with him.
3: No, I think you're drawn into that tackle, though, again, with the pace of Hassan and how positive he is, because he's been, listen, we're only 1 minute in the game and he's just made a complete difference. Rangers are actually defending and they've not really had to do that for long periods in the game. He's just positive, wants to go forward, and that is now the danger for Rangers.
4: Makes you wonder why he wasn't there at 12 o'clock, really.
1: Yeah, well, he's on now, Hassan, to try and make a difference, and he's certainly started the half well, but we're 2 minutes in, so let's wait and see what happens. Rangers not really had the chance to regroup, get possession of their own yet. They started the first half very well, put Celtic on the back foot. Celtic didn't help by adding their own dose of nervousness to it. So let's see how the second 45 will get underway. Liam Scales hits the ground, referee's not interested, Bauer can't get there. It is very scrappy, but these games often are, aren't they?
4: Yeah, I mean, you know, we spend the whole week building up to be the greatest show on earth, and then you know, players don't react on the day. Celtic putting themselves under pressure here.
1: Tell you what, that was a very unforgiving, good save, Sam Johnston. Very unforgiving pass back. Was it Benjamin Negrin?
3: Shocking pass.
1: Put Cameron Carter-Vickers under a world of trouble. Kim fired it from the edge of the box. Johnston parried it away.
3: Yeah. Again, it was a good save from Johnston, because Kim catches it well and hits it with real force. Again, just looking at Celtic, Cal McGregor, heavy touch.
0: Yeah. Cal McGregor is well off it.
4: Yep. But, yeah, by his standards, he's having a nightmare.
1: There's a few, though, because I looked at there's Negrin, who's already on a booking. And don't get me wrong, that's never going to be a second booking, that one. But it's just worth noting that he's on a booking. He then commits the foul, and he's not really
0: he's not influenced
1: he's not getting
0: the game.
1: A lot,
0: no,
1: right, is he?
0: No, he's not. And
4: I know we're all amateur psychologists, but you know, even Duran's body language, you know, I'm fed up playing out here. Why am I out here?
0: The only thing you've got with him, Hugh, is you need to get back in the game, right?
4: Yeah.
0: So any manager will tell you, you loathe to take off a goal scorer.
4: This guy
0: frightens me.
1: Oh, Sam Johnson.
0: He frightens me.
1: And
4: I told you, your
1: punches it out for a goal kick.
4: Why can't you sub the goalie at half time?
3: No, he can, Hugh, but again, I don't think he's made... he's not made a mistake that's cost him a goal yet. He's got away with a few. And that's... No, and again, he's unconvincing because he comes out for that cross. And again, he just gets it all wrong. He goes for a punch, ends up punching out for a corner. And I would be putting this right on top of him.
1: Rangers set piece delivery has been ropey until now, but it's headed down by Nadiri and an easy take for Johnson.
3: Much better delivery, in-swinger, I think it was Penrice that puts it in. Really good pace on the ball, and Nadiri maybe should do better.
1: Hassan comes in field, tries to float it over for Duran, who does get there. It's poor from Kim. Oh, and a very good tackle. Very, very good tackle from Dujon Sterling, because he was very close to getting it wrong, and then it would have ended up in perhaps a penalty. It looked like Duran was down the side of the box, but that's brilliant defending from Sterling.
0: Oh, yeah, it certainly is. He had to time that perfect. But once again, Hassan goes forward, hits the diagonal. Everything's positive for Celtic in that sense. But as you quite rightly say, Gordon, it was terrific defending.
1: That's what Sterling gives you, isn't it, Cammy? You know that kind of one-on-one defending, and any time where he has to use his speed and his power, he's clearly when he comes to the fore.
3: Yeah, he's strong and fast, and that's an important challenge, because you know you're 1v1. If Duran manages to get past him, he's in on goal. So really good defending from Sterling.
1: Celtic will be a bit more content at the start to the second half, but they've still had some very ropey moments. Sam Johnson, generally one of the guilty parties. We mentioned Negrin had put his back four under real pressure with a terrible pass back as well. Now a chance for Rangers to come down the left hand side. I'm not sure I've mentioned Nico Raskin's name at all in 51 minutes.
0: Funny.
1: That, by the way, that wasn't a criticism of him, it just kind of came to me.
0: No, so I've not seen him.
1: Been down the side of the box, it's a throw into Rangers. Derek McInnes out barking instruction. James Penrice, the man, is going to take the throw in. He's played well in that unfamiliar role.
3: He has, yes. And again, whether he'll offer a little bit more support on that left hand side. Just a chance for Rangers in the box.
1: Yeah, they can a long throw again. That is not a pretty effort from Emmanuel Fernandez.
3: But I think what will happen in this second half, because we know Hassan will come on and cause Rangers problem, I think Penrice will be on that left hand side of the midfield and will offer a little bit more support, because that's where the threat's going to come from Celtic, is that right hand side for them going forward.
1: Celtic's tactic to play out generally is for Liam Scales to take it, give it to Sam Johnson, and he then launches it up the pitch. Not really worked for them, but they've done it on a couple of occasions.
0: Kasper, who has offered nothing.
4: No.
0: And
4: no.
0: He's one of these guys that...
1: The teams had given it back to each other for fun here, and now Celtic put it up the pitch. I think Duran is second favourite, and fair play to Fernandez, I think it was, who came across, because McGregor gave it away, Rangers gave it back, and on they went.
0: I'm going to put a wee £5 on Kasper, who's scoring a goal.
1: He's been that bad.
4: For which team?
0: He's been that bad that he'll probably get a chance to him, and we'll put it in the back end.
1: It's a very ineffective afternoon for Kasper Hugh. Colby Donovan's head, Callum McGregor's head, but it's again scrappy really from both sides. But you know what's going to happen here. Gassama tries to run Donovan, who is on a booking, but he does okay on this occasion.
4: I think the worry for Celtic is that they just look totally unconvincing. You get the impression that Rangers will huff and puff and eventually get a second goal, but Celtic look unconvincing apart from Hassan, who's made an immediate difference, but not a lot apart from him.
1: You'd really want to just keep getting Kasper, who does
3: good tackle,
1: does well initially, and then just takes far too long on the ball and has it nipped off him. He is having a really tough afternoon.
0: He looks off the pace, Gordon. He doesn't look sharp enough. You know, he took a good touch there. Get it out your feet and move it.
1: Raskin's ball in. It was always going to have to be something special. Kelsey did quite well to get near it, but maybe just underneath it, and out it goes for a goal kick.
3: Yeah, I think it's the right idea from Raskin. Ball in from this right hand side. There is a space for it. It's maybe just a little bit high for Kelsey.
0: We've got a 2v1 at the back post there.
3: Yeah,
0: Rangers. This worries me. If I'm Martin O'Neill, I'm biting my,
4: what's
0: my fingernails.
4: Going to do next?
1: I think when Celtic try to build from the back, though, it never really works, Cammy. They always seem to then have to hit the long one, which I know is an option now, but that's not working either. You know, it doesn't look effective.
4: Great interception.
3: No. I think what Celtic are doing, because Rangers are pressing so high and they're almost man for man, they're trying to then obviously move the Rangers players to allow that ball. And what's important when it goes up for Celtic is that Kasper Hu holds on to the ball, because it's one of them ones that if they do get up and hold it up, you know, they're almost man for man, Rangers at the back, because they're pressing so aggressively.
1: Yeah, Celtic not getting it right when they're trying to build from the back at all. Rangers are happy to soak that up and come away with it. Sam Johnson will just come for an easy take at the edge of his box this time. Rangers front players working hard to make life uncomfortable for him and the Celtic back four, and it's worked, certainly.
0: I think Nedeiri has worked his socks off so far.
1: So see on that, like, as an example, I think Hu and Duran had they switched over there in the pass infield from Tierney, but it's nowhere near Duran.
3: No. But that for me is just a poor pass. Do you know what I mean? I think, you know, it's the right ball, but it's a poor pass from Tierney. It's got to go into the striker, because then it's up to him to hold it in. The passes from Celtic seem to be 2 or 3 yards wide of the player they're actually aiming for.
1: We're being repetitive here, Gordon, and then when it goes back to Rangers, they fire it straight through to Sam Johnson.
0: Yeah, listen, I've said it. It's one of those games that Rangers are delighted to be 1-0 up. Have they been the better team yet? But they've not been a lot of great quality, and the ball getting given away. It settled down a wee bit. There's another one there.
1: It was actually nice from Bauer. It was a bit of quality, a little flicked pass to Duran. But when he tries to help it down the line to Tierney, he doesn't get it right. I think it's just a throw-in.
4: Again, Duran just looks out of sorts altogether. Who's just having a hopeless afternoon, but Duran looks as if he'd rather be somewhere else.
1: This throw into Celtic, they're not kind of really sure of what to do with it. It all looks a bit aimless, really.
3: Pinball, yeah. As you say, they're not set up. They're almost, you know, Tierney takes a step back for a long throw-in, but they're not set up to throw it in. The bodies aren't in there. They still do it. It's just very disjointed.
1: Yeah, oh my goodness, wow. And that might sum it up. We said earlier Nygren was having one of his poorer games. He passes it out of play, but not even anywhere near Hassan. No.
0: Yeah, he's been, and let's face it, he's another one you look at, it's a cup tie. Can he get you a goal? Well, he's been known to get you a goal, and you're thinking, do I keep him on the pitch, or do I tweak it, or do I take them off? Because you look at Nygren, Kasper Hu and Duran, your three big goal scorers there, it's got to get you back
1: that's
0: in.
1: That's dreadful from Duran. Yeah, it really
0: and they're
1: is.
0: Doing nothing.
1: He just waits and waits on a ball bouncing. He tries to get his body in front of the Rangers defender, Dujon Sterling, commits a foul. Whatever happened to just going and meeting the ball?
4: I know. What's going through his mind? Not a lot.
0: He doesn't look happy in the position playing.
4: No, I told you, his body language is terrible.
3: I said in the first half I didn't think Celtic could be as bad in the second half. I think they've continued what they've been doing. They've not been great. Poor passes. Just
1: they look like they've got obviously a different option now with Hassan.
3: Yeah.
1: But you're right. Over the piece, it's not really changed the balance of everything else they were getting wrong, has it?
3: So many turnovers of the ball, and it's not like Celtic. You know, they're very useful in the ball normally.
1: Minsu Kim felt he was pulled back. Referee disagrees.
0: What a ball,
1: it's a great take from Hassan. It was Callum McGregor that gave it to him. He's probably going to be crowded out. Fair play to Rangers, because so many bodies back. Hassan ended up just surrounded by three Rangers players, and that's a lovely turn from Dan Neil. He's had a great game. He's now driving forward. He's eating up the ground. No Celtic player has contacted him. Kelsey, again, bad touch from him.
4: Oh.
1: And Sam Johnson doesn't get there until he has to come out and block, and then gets it. Oh my goodness.
3: Bar of soap.
1: Sam Johnson gets about 3 bites at it, and eventually the danger is cleared.
4: Well, I mean, you're tempted to say, I mean, the goalkeeper's done well and, you know, been brave enough, but, I mean, what's he doing? I mean, he can't take anything cleanly.
3: So initially he does well. I think the ball ends up deflecting when Kelsey does.
1: Yeah,
3: he gets
1: good fortune, isn't there?
3: And it falls into his path, and he does well because he comes out, narrows the angle down, makes a big save from Kim. You can see how close he gets to it. A good leg save, but then, you know, he just loses his composure when it's an easy catch.
1: I think he was slow to get there in the first place, no? Is it because of the deflection?
3: I think the deflection, you know, he's got to follow the ball. I wouldn't criticise him for being slow and getting there. I think he's got to take credit for that save. But then the part after it, it just concerns you, you know, he looks a bit ropey. Simple ball to catch and he drops it.
1: Celtic robbed again when they have the ball up the pitch. And back it comes, I think it was Negrin again. Gassama flashes across. It will come back out. Rangers will keep it alive at the edge of the box. So many.
0: There's a chance.
1: Back post. Oh. Goal at Ibrox. It's Kevin Kelsey, the man who fires it into the bottom corner. It came all the way through. And what a way to announce yourself on the fixture. We said there were 6 debutants in the Rangers team, and he has battered one into the bottom corner to make it Rangers 2, Celtic 0.
4: And it's game over. You can talk all day, but there's no way that Celtic come back from this. It only goes one way. It gets worse for Celtic. More goals for Rangers. Martin O'Neill now has to make change. I mean, how long is he going to look at this and think, I can still salvage something here? They just bite the bullet and get the young guy on from Chelsea.
1: It's a great take from Kevin Kelsey, Gordon. He does everything right. Head over it. You can talk us through it and put his head in the bottom corner.
0: He snatched the first one. We all said that. But his technique there is absolutely brilliant. His balance is good. He's timed it absolutely perfect. Both eyes on the ball. He knows where he's putting it and gives a goalkeeper absolutely no chance. But Celtic are a shambles.
1: Takes it so well, Cammy, because Gordon's right. It's a great comparison, the way he snatched at the first one.
3: Yep.
1: And then just how right he gets this one.
3: Yeah, and it's a ball in the box from Penrice, and the Deary just being the nuisance that he is, you know. Carter Vickers and Scales have to challenge him. It falls to him at the back post, and it's
4: having a look at something here.
3: Yeah.
1: Yeah, there would be a
3: offside.
1: A hint of offside on Kevin Kelsey at the back post. I have to say, I didn't think it looked like it initially, but we will obviously get the lines down and all the rest of it and then find out the outcome. But as it stands, Rangers 2, Celtic 0. I suppose you can never tell by the naked eye. That's the point. That's why they have the lines and the calibrated cameras and all the rest of it. He'd kind of peeled away at the back, and it certainly is tight, hence why they're taking their time.
3: Yeah, they need to get this right. So it's just a case of waiting. And he certainly looked onside, I would have said initially. But as you mentioned, it can all look different from different angles.
0: Yeah, I'm with you guys. I would be very surprised if this is not a goal.
1: Well, it must be close though, because it's taken quite a while. And we've seen it.
0: But we'll get back to the if it's a goal, Gordon. See, for someone that misses after 5 minutes.
1: Goal stands, Rangers 2, Celtic 0.
4: Game over, I'll repeat. Game over. The Celtic fans can now take comfort from the fact that VAR cost them the game. Gordon has said it. Celtic are a shambles, an ongoing shambles. It'll be more than 2-0 by the time the game is over. And it is one heck of a bad day at the office for Martin O'Neill.
3: Unless something dramatically changes in the next 30 minutes, Celtic have cost a sell the game. The way they've approached this, the way they've played, their quality's been really poor. It's not like them. They've had no control in this game for any period.
1: I was going to say, eventually you'll take it back, because we've given Kelsey the credit. It's not like you're taking that away. If you go back to how poor it was from Negrin up the pitch before any time Celtic have had it, they just give it back.
0: That's the poorest I've seen a Celtic midfield in a long, long time. And I'm including their captain, who's been absolutely brilliant for them over the years. He looks like he's towing a caravan sometimes trying to get back.
4: Can I go back to the question of Alex Oxlade-Chamberlain? What's the point of him if he can't get on, can't start, can't get on either? What's the point of him at Celtic?
3: Yeah, Celtic have just had no control in the game. It's another set piece from Rangers from wide.
4: Oh dear.
1: And we've got another goal at Ibrox. It's Rangers 3, Celtic 0.
0: With Arkaplan Glasgow.
1: Oh, he's got Emmanuel Fernandez, wag of the finger. It might be offside for now, but Rangers do have the ball in the back of the net once again, and it was the big defender up. It almost caught everyone by surprise, I think. He starts his run early, and now it's going to be Raskin who's offside as the ball comes in, and he does jump. Yep. So you would expect that to be ruled out once they take a look at it. But again, as we just said on the previous action, can never be too convinced in your opinions because it can look different. But I would be amazed if this gets...
3: I'm not even sure if Raskin heads it. It's almost... They both go for it together, yeah. So I would be amazed if it's not given.
1: He does make a challenge for the ball, does Nico Raskin, and he certainly looked off. I did wonder, because Fernandez started his run from deep, so I knew it wouldn't be him. And there is going to be that double change now for Celtic. Alex Oxlade-Chamberlain, who gets his wish, he comes on alongside James Forrest, and it does mean Camilo Duran through the middle, and Kasper Hooff. It can be a long old Celtic career. It might get better. He's had his moments, but for the big fee and the big game, Gordon, that's been a bad afternoon.
0: Yeah, he's been poor. I'm very surprised, and he's lasted 60 odd minutes, to be honest with you. I think he's been dreadful. I think Celtic have just got it wrong today. Mm. I really do. I think they've got it wrong for the first whistle. I think desire, effort, everything. They've been out fought. They've been out played in the sense of tactically as well. They look a shambles, and you're looking at a team that cost a lot of money, and you were thinking, yeah, they're the best team in Scotland. On this evidence, they've been really, really poor.
1: 64 minutes gone, it's Rangers 2, Celtic 0. There was the hint of a third there for Rangers, but a quite clear offside. I don't think that's one we'll argue about too much.
4: Although, it's such a big break for Celtic, because if that had stood at 3-0, you're looking at a total collapse.
1: Yeah, Daniel's going to... No, it's not Daniel, sorry. It's Nadiri.
4: Ooh.
1: Oh, and do you know what? It's Bauer actually ends up catching him.
4: Yeah.
1: And I wonder, do you know what, we might see... If there was a book in giving, you know, you've got the scope for the old mistaken identity one now that we saw in the Dundee derby. We're just getting another look at the offside. I think you could actually see it with the naked eye before you needed the lines. It was Nico Raskin.
3: I think
1: who
3: that's
1: just
3: goal.
1: Jumped. Now we're seeing the goal back, and it's a brilliant finish Kevin Kelsey.
3: Superb finish. Again, he's got a lot of time to think about that because it's popped up in the air and it's a great volley into the corner. Does everything right, and yeah, it's a brilliant start for him.
4: Again, it's a brilliant start for him, as you say, Cammy, but chance for Celtic, no.
1: Yeah, Pander does really well, races off his line. He's very quick at that, Cammy.
3: Yeah, he's good. Listen, I think we've seen it in the first half where he headed it almost 45 yards from goal, came out very alert for the ball over the top. But he's had a quiet afternoon, certainly for his Old Firm debut.
4: But you know what, Cammy,
1: he's had
4: the way
1: a save to make, has he?
3: No. Just a simple win the first half from Duran, I think.
1: Liam Scales has lost out, but then Kelsey gives it away, then McGregor gives it away, and Minsoo Kim has it. It's been so, so scrappy at times, but Rangers have been the ones who've come out on top in most of those moments, and again, they do have it as they go and search for a third.
4: Yeah, they're
1: good
4: playing.
1: Tackle from Kieran Tierney.
4: They're so far on top of Celtic, it's not true. You know, Kelsey is now the instant hero, and Kasper Hooff, who's gone off, is now the instant question mark. £11 million.
1: And what has caused the sudden absence of Haseem Hassan?
0: He's because he's not receiving the ball.
1: So that's what I mean.
0: They're not getting the ball.
1: Are Rangers now set up better, or Celtic not giving it to him? What's changed? Because in the first 2 minutes of the half, he was taking it for fun down the right-hand side.
0: I think there's a bit to say. When was the last time you seen a Celtic midfield player make a pass?
1: Oh, wow. Emmanuel Fernandez shifts it onto his left to try and have a crack at goal. It was even worse than the one he had with his right earlier. But I suppose when you're 2-0 up, you can get away with those things.
3: Yeah.
0: You'll probably get a big round of applause for that.
1: Running down the clock.
0: Yeah.
3: A Celtic playing out from the back just has Celtic. You know what I mean? They're all
1: miles
3: over the place.
1: So far away now, Celtic, from having any idea what to do as Gassama bursts into the box. Donovan actually does really well to recover. Then when I go,
3: you know,
1: kick.
3: If I'm Celtic now and I'm a Celtic goalkeeper, I'm squeezing everyone up and saying, let's try something different, because you've tried this all game. It's not worked, passing out from the back. Or he needs to clip beyond even when the press is there. And I just feel as if.
0: See, be fair to Donovan there. He plays a ball in the middle of the park. There's not one Celtic player in there. It baffles me, you know. No disrespect, I think you've got to be brave in big decisions, and Martin O'Neill's a magnificent football manager. Callum McGregor for me is miles off the pace here.
1: Do you think this is just all round a bad day for Celtic though? Everything's set
0: everywhere.
1: Up wrong, you know. It's not like you're almost wasting your time picking out individuals,
3: but also you need to credit Rangers,
1: so
3: because
1: bad.
3: The press has been good.
1: Absolutely.
3: Rangers' press has been excellent.
0: That's,
3: and I think Derek McInnes has got
0: bit.
3: It bang on with that aggressive press, almost been man for man, which we spoke about, and it's worked.
1: Oxlade-Chamberlain does well, draws a foul from Dan Neil.
0: Well, I've got to say, we all backed Rangers today in
1: you
0: the
1: did.
0: studio. Yeah,
1: you did. That's poor even from James Forrest, who usually has good decision making. We know there are bits of his game that as he approaches his mid-30s aren't what they used to be, but his decision making, his execution tends to be pretty good, but he got that pass wrong.
4: Well, as we've agreed, from goalkeeper out, Celtic are just having a rank awful day, and if Rangers get a third, they're into damage limitation country.
1: Yeah, here goes Gassama again, taking Donovan down the line. He gets it across, and Tierney has to nod it behind for a corner. What difficult those for defenders, because Nadiri might not be getting there.
0: Yeah,
1: but you really have to make sure, don't you?
0: You've got to make sure. It's good play from Gassama. That's what you're looking for. See, wide men, you know, when they get into that area and they've got pace, get it. The worst you've got to get is probably a corner kick. And it's a ball in there, and Tierney's got to deal with it. But I think the front two Rangers have been very good today.
1: Rangers make any changes? I know they're doing well. I just mean, it's not often you see any team at any level now sort of not turn to fresh legs.
0: I think
1: legs.
0: You've got the scope to bring on Majovski up top.
3: I don't think you need to disturb it at this moment in time, because Rangers are well on top and nobody looks tired. I don't think anyone looks leggy. The front two have put a huge amount chance. Oh,
1: yeah, headed away, I think, by Liam Scales. But Celtic are going to have to keep defending the box, because it goes out to the far side and it's whipped in early and it goes past the post. Fernandez tried to nick in, but I think the cross just went through and went beyond everyone.
0: I'd like to see that again.
3: Another huge chance. I think it's a great ball in. He's got to make contact.
0: Yeah. If he just flicks that, it's a goal.
1: Oh wow, Celtic have been robbed again. Trying to play out has been really, really bad from their perspective.
3: Why do they persist to keep doing it if they're getting it so wrong?
1: Colby Donovan is protesting his innocence.
4: Now comes the moment for Colby Donovan.
1: Nadiri's in pain down there, and understandably then the Rangers fans will be wondering if whatever Colby Donovan did is worthy of a second yellow card. Get another look at it. I think he just clears up. There's not a lot he can do there.
0: Well,
1: Colby Donovan,
0: nothing in that. Yeah. I'm not having that. Nothing in that from the young lad.
1: Yeah, he just cleared the ball out of the pitch. I didn't actually even see the follow through catch, Nadiri, the way you would expect, but something must have happened. They looked like in a bit of pain, and it's going to be a Rangers ball down by that corner flag. James Penrice, over 20 minutes to go, and even by this fixture's mad standards, a Celtic comeback looks extremely, extremely unlikely.
4: Well,
1: it's maybe an understatement.
4: Yeah, I'll go for the word impossibility.
3: You know,
0: take a big.
1: Even this is a good run from James Forrest, but
0: there's nobody there to help him.
1: Who is there to take the ball off him?
3: Awful.
1: He's just had to carry it 40 yards up the pitch.
3: That's all he could do, is win a throw in there, because again, your centre forward's not offering for it. He's not making a run in behind. He had no options.
4: Nadiri run down there?
1: Yeah, I think so.
4: Not feeling.
0: Maybe a bit.
4: No one near him.
0: Maybe a bit of cramp.
1: Here's Hassan, who burst into life in the first minute of the second half, and we've not seen him since, and that's a woeful pass.
0: It's a good ball.
1: Minsoo Kim gives it away, and then James Forrest gives it back out to Hassan on the other side. Both sides still giving it away, although Rangers far better than Celtic. Hassan hits it, and it was a fierce effort. It wasn't the outcome he wanted, but the bar's been set pretty low.
0: It's
1: about as good as it's gotten for Celtic.
0: Yeah, it was positive. He takes it, he can come inside onto his left foot.
4: Is that the first shot at Celtic you've had it go all day?
1: No, they had Duran in the first half, and they've not had many, put it that way, but it's not the first. Ryan Nadiri now down getting treatment, and I think it is on that ankle, you know, the one that he had trouble with in the corner. I'd like to see that again, because it did not look like Donovan really caught him.
3: No.
1: You know, you sometimes see the one where the player clears it, the studs then catch the opposition, and that's where the pain comes from.
3: I think looking at the physios coming on there, it looks as if he's possibly just twisted. It might have got caught underneath Donovan's body that we couldn't see, but certainly there was nothing from Donovan there.
1: Now, the last thing Rangers need is another striking injury. Now, I know they're having a good afternoon, but that would put a bit of a cloud on things just going forward after Lauren Shankland.
0: Majovski coming on.
1: They've obviously got Majovski as well, but they could do with this not being a serious one.
4: Yeah, that put a cloud over what's been a very bright day.
1: Not much of a cloud, to be fair, given they'll enjoy this win.
4: I mean, for Derek McInnes, it's massive. So you've got Hibs, Hearts, Aberdeen and Rangers in the draw. Not often you get the, you know, four of the top five teams in the country.
1: Biggest, you mean?
4: Yeah, biggest.
1: Wouldn't you call them top these days, would
4: no,
1: you?
4: No, but...
1: Although, Mr. Kilmarnock, since we've got a break in play here, talk to me about those penalties last night as Aberdeen winning the shootout at Rugby Park.
3: Woeful from Kilmarnock. Again, so casual going up to them, and it's such a big moment for Kelly. You know, I thought, if they win that game, can they turn the corner? Can it kickstart their season? The penalty, standard of penalties was awful, awful.
1: Kind of two stuttered run-ups and miss.
0: No, they were terrible. I'm interested in that substitution.
1: Ben Godfrey coming on, yeah. So Rangers shutting up shop.
0: Yeah, it looks like Derek's seen enough to say, right, okay, we'll just keep it nice and tight and see the game out.
1: Oh, and Buonanni coming on as well for Min-Soo Kim. So an introduction to the fixture for him. It's one Old Firm debutant off and another one on. Min-Soo Kim, impress you?
0: He done okay, worked hard enough. I prefer him in the number 10 position, to be honest. I think he's a better threat there, but he's went out there like the rest of the players and done a job for the team.
4: I'm just thinking on the question of doing a job for the team, that this is Celtic's worst display since Wilfred Nancy was in charge. This looks like a team sent out by Wilfred Nancy.
3: Yeah, listen, I would agree, Hugh, to be honest. I've not seen Celtic as bad as this. You don't normally see Celtic in a game where they don't have any control, and they've had zero control in this game. Yep, normally their midfielder,
1: even if it's ineffective control,
3: absolutely,
1: they'll sometimes have a bit
3: pass
1: of it,
3: the ball about. They've not done that in this game, which is, again, you've got to credit Rangers.
1: Rangers pressing man for man.
3: But normally, when Celtic, there's a chance here for Rangers. No, normally when Celtic are up against it, they still get periods in the game, and they've not done it.
1: Chance for Rangers, edge of the box, goal, wow. And it's the pick of the bunch. Rangers 3, Celtic 0, and it's the captain for the day, Dan Neil. The first one was controlled into the bottom corner. This one controlled into the top corner. What a finish! And this is a doing, Gordon Dale.
0: Yeah, it's absolutely class from the Rangers captain this afternoon. He knows what he's doing, Gordon. Composed. This is what the Rangers fans have been looking for from him. He come up from, is it Sunderland? Yeah. With a big reputation. He'd been a very, very talented boy. Well, I'll tell you what, he's just showed his talent there. What a finish that is.
1: Celtic, we're about to bring on Shim Yuka with the hope to get something back and maybe try and claw it back, Hugh Keevans. That is not going to happen now. This is an absolute battering.
4: It's not only a battering, it's an embarrassment. Celtic, I repeat, this is Celtic from the Wilfred Nancy days, when Rangers scored 3 at Celtic Park in Wilfred Nancy's time in charge. It's a magnificent goal, and you cannot detract from what Rangers have done. But this is embarrassing for Celtic. They are utterly woeful.
1: It's a wonderful finish, Cammy. His eyes must be lighting up. Touch out his feet and he just shapes it into the top corner. You can forget about even mentioning Sam Johnson. Doesn't matter who's in goal. Curling away into the top corner. And a truly brilliant finish.
3: Yeah, I'll touch on the finish first and foremost. Brilliant touch when the header gets cleared to the edge of the box. And it sets him up just to whip it in that top corner. Fantastic from Neil. But when you look at Celtic's defending again, it's a ball in the box from Penrice. Carter Vickers and Scales are both going for it, falling over, a wee rammy on the pitch at the moment.
1: Oh, that might as well add to it for Celtic, because everything else has gone wrong, so their frustrations are probably just boiling over.
4: Well, the Police Scotland visit to Lennoxtown didn't work.
1: I don't think that's, you know, it's allowed to happen within a football match, whether the police
4: were asked to watch.
0: That's the most fight
4: so
0: I've seen in the Celtic players this afternoon, I've got to say. But see, touching on what you were saying, Cammy, there, take nothing away from this goal. Neil gets the ball, he stops it, looks up, and he fires it in the top corner. Not a Celtic player.
1: It came about because it is a foul by Sterling on Hassan. I wonder if it's one that will put him in the book. But then Penrice comes in, kicks the ball, it hits Hassan in the face. Hassan reacts, Sterling reacts, Donovan, Carter Vickers, they're all in there. There's not a lot going on. We don't need to overreact about it.
3: Handbags. Yeah, I think what happens again, though, all the Celtic players, we spoke about Bauer in the first half, reverting back into the box. You see Callum McGregor, he's back in. Celtic actually had 6 players in the box. I think Rangers only had 2. And what it does is it gets headed out. There's no pressure.
1: So deep.
3: No pressure on the ball. And you can't take anything away because it's a fantastic finish. But it's easy for Neil to take a good touch and put it in the top corner.
4: I think there's plenty of time left for Rangers to get a 4th or a 5th. Celtic have collapsed.
1: That's the irony of that moment there is Rangers were going to put on Ben Godfrey. Celtic were putting on Shimuka. Mm-hmm. Rangers going to shut up shop. Celtic going to go for it. And then Rangers go and score a third. And as Hugh says, it certainly could get worse for Celtic.
0: It certainly could. It's been one of those days. It's the only time I've probably watched a Celtic game that I don't give any of their players pass marks.
4: No.
1: You couldn't really, could you?
0: No, not one player. Not one single player in a Celtic.
4: Incidentally, on the subject of not giving pass marks, that includes the manager. Team selection was wrong. Whatever the plan was, it didn't work. So we're back to Wilfred Nancy.
3: And you know what I would say, looking at this, Rangers look as if they want it more, a lot more than what Celtic do. And that'll be disappointing for any Celtic fan watching this. You know, the desire's not been there for me. They've went through the motions in an Old Firm game that's a cup game as well. They're out of the cup from this. They've no chance of silverware in this competition anymore. And it just, for me, I don't think the desire's been there for them.
1: Is there anything in that about the occasion getting to them? The nerves that about the crowd.
4: As I said during the first half, I said the first half at Ibrox is the second half in Austria. It's a complete collapse of temperament. They do not have the temperament, and they're fighting to avoid a fourth goal. They've been. Now Latomba comes on a bit late in the day now.
0: I think the biggest thing when you go to Ibrox and a couple of this and you've no supporters, you've got to start the game right. And they were nervy at the beginning. They were giving the ball away. The goalkeeper gives up an easy chance. All of a sudden Rangers go, oh, this could be our day today, and it certainly has been.
1: I mean, maybe for another day, but maybe some of the issues in the Celtic squad been outlined as well, where Jordan Latomba comes on for his debut but at left back to replace Kieran Tierney. Latomba signed late in the window. Emin Aloh is the left back replacement. He's not fit. He's not here yet. It all feeds into a kind of strange situation Celtic sometimes find themselves in. And Latomba's first action is to give it straight away to Rangers.
4: If you take Kieran Tierney in isolation, Celtic icon Kieran Tierney, but he can't last.
0: It's incredible why you can't go on after 10 minutes.
4: He just can't.
1: I also thought
4: last
1: he started
4: game.
1: The season really well.
0: Listen, I'm not doubting Kieran Tierney's ability. I think he's a brilliant boy, brilliant player, but
4: he doesn't have the physical capability anymore to last 90 minutes.
1: But then, as Gordon alluded to, once you've lasted 80,
0: exactly, you get 10 minutes.
1: Oxlade Chamberlain's tried. He's been tidy enough until he runs the ball right out of play, as I'm mid-sentence. But until then, he'd been tidy enough. But nothing going right for Celtic at all. Not even close.
4: No, I'll tell you what, there'll be some phone calls at 2 o'clock.
1: Oh yes, don't forget, the phone lines will be open at full time. 01419511025. Desperate to hear all your thoughts on this. We've been through this routine many times. It's usually the losing team which shouts the loudest because they're annoyed at what they've seen, and I suspect that will be the case today.
4: Well, to go back to my Wilfred Nancy analogy, the Celtic fans are now back where they were when he was there. Rangers have scored 3, could have had more, might yet have more, and all over the park question marks galore. And Celtic have a European tie against Ferencvaros to come. It's the last thing in this world that Martin O'Neill needs before a league game against Rangers. This has been, Martin's got 8 days, 2 Old Firm games and a European tie, and this has been the worst possible start, the most worrying start for the Celtic supporters.
1: And Cammy as well, we'll maybe get to this, but what a good reflection this will have been on Derek McInnes, because look, beating Celtic any way, whatever way they did it, is a feather in the cap of the Rangers manager. But not only have they won, and won convincingly, they've won as a result of sort of very specific tactical plans that he set out. The Rangers fans would all hopefully admit, I saw a lot of negativity amongst Rangers fans when that starting 11 came out today.
3: Yeah. No, look, I think Derek McInnes needs to take a huge amount of credit. The way he set his team up, he's almost went man for man. It's very brave because, as I said before, if Celtic manage to break that press, then it becomes dangerous. You're left wide open. But they've got it bang on. They really have. That decision to play James Penrice in midfield's a huge decision in an Old Firm game, because if that goes wrong, you're open for criticism. So listen, Derek McInnes has had criticism this season, but but you've got to give him praise when he gets it right. I think he's got it bang on today.
1: Free kick Celtic. It seemed a bit unnecessary from Fernandez to go into the back of Muka.
3: Yeah.
1: But Celtic have not looked like making anything count really today. There's not too many opportunities to make count, but even the set pieces or the moments, they seem like a long time ago when they got them in the first half. Nothing has really come off. Mika Bauer's delivery is okay, but Rangers are well placed to head it away and Celtic try and keep it alive. But again, Rangers have got most parts of the game right in this second half. Hassan is out there with Dujon Sterling, who has a little pull at him.
3: He's done well, Sterling. They'll force him all the way back to his goalkeeper.
1: Yeah, he kept at him, did Dujon Sterling. And Callum McGregor again, I think his performance will maybe be scrutinised from...
3: I think all the Celtic players though, and this is genuinely one of the... I can't remember the last time I'd looked at the... We mentioned it before, look at the Celtic team and not one player gets pass marks. Not one player. They've been awful all around the pitch. And that doesn't happen very often.
4: The only thing that's missing is a man standing with a magnetic tactics board so that Callum McGregor can walk over and say, what is it now?
0: It's going to be interesting to hear what the Celtic manager says after us.
1: By the way, at least even he who you're referring to, they looked quite good in the first half under him.
4: And of course, Yang scored the goal. But, as I say, this has got nothing to do with Yang.
0: Big miss today.
4: If anyone brings up the big miss that Yang was, from the goalkeeper out, they're rotten. And Yang's disappearance to play in the Asian Games has been made to sound like Henrik Larsson going away when Martin O'Neill was the Celtic manager 25 years ago. It doesn't do with Yang. It's to do with the wrong team being picked.
1: That said, though, you'd rather have had him to start than Tanepke today.
3: Yeah.
4: The way Celtic are, I'm not sure that Yang could have made any difference whatsoever.
1: You don't think he's better than Tanepke?
4: No. What I mean is, Celtic have crumbled in this unique no away fans atmosphere. Celtic have come out and bottled it.
1: Dragojevic and Finlay Curtis both come on to enjoy the last 5 minutes.
0: Great time to come on when you're 3-0, yeah, there's no pressure.
1: When these fixtures are tight and you come on, you maybe get that nerves of coming. Dan Neil goes off, standing ovation, unsurprising. Captain today, 2 goals, Cammy, magnificent.
3: Fantastic, led by example, do you know what I mean? It's a huge honour to obviously be a captain. He's took that role on today. 2 fantastic finishes, that's what I would say. Edge of the box, whips the first one into the bottom corner and the second one's right in the top corner. Really good performance from him.
1: It's maybe also Gordon, but because even though Rangers have had a lot of midfielders over the last couple of seasons, there's always been that feeling that maybe they do lack goals, you know, even mm-hmm. ones that have played well at times. It was always that question of they play well up to a point, but do they chip in the way that you would want them to for a team that generally should, you know, dominate a lot of domestic games. So for him to get a double today, it's another positive.
0: I think midfielders in the modern day that can give you goals, Gordon, are worth their weight in gold. You look at Negrin, for instance. Now, he's been terrible today, like the rest of his teammates, but he chipped in 20-odd goals last season. Dan Neil today, another probably man of match. Yeah. He'll get man of match.
3: Yeah.
0: So that's him followed 2 up, and I think Kelsey coming off. I sat here in disbelief yesterday. We had Rangers fans phoning saying, well, we could bed him in against Falkirk. This is a guy that you brought in to play in these big games. Yes, he fluffed his first chance, but like all good strikers, his second chance came along and he absolutely punished Celtic with it.
1: And that again, Cammy, talking about getting moments, you're missing one's fine, just, you know, sort of score the next one. The accusation aimed at Rangers in the last few games, the Motherwell game, first half St Mirren, is that they were, you know, passing up too many chances.
3: Yeah, no, again, it's a brilliant finish for him and it's a good moment for him as well, because, you know, the price tag's there, everyone's talking about it, he's got to deliver, and he's delivered in a big game, because that's ultimately what you buy these big players for, is these games, to go and deliver,
1: it
3: go and get your goals.
1: Get worse. Oh, didn't look like a brilliant effort from Finlay Curtis, but it was enough to trouble Sam Johnson. He goes out, he parries it away.
0: I think this goalkeeper just now he'll probably go on to be a good goalkeeper, but in this fixture sort of swallowed him up a little bit.
4: He's 33. It's not a question of going on to be anything. He's 33.
1: Thank God, you meant settling into Celtic.
0: Yeah, because right now, if you look, He's the number one goalkeeper, because this is the biggest game Celtic have played in domestic football.
1: I'm looking forward to a great debate this week on the phones about whether they keep him in for the next game, but we'll need to get to that. Buonanno's going to whip in the corner.
4: Terrible corner.
1: Funnily enough, Rangers are 3-0 up and have managed to have quite poor set-piece deliveries all day, but I don't think they'll care too much when they look at the scoreboard. But that was another disappointing one from Buonanno. And Celtic thought they might be able to come forward, but Rangers have ran so hard as well today, Cammy. Even desire. The simple things,
3: Yep, desire, work rate, everything that Derek McInnes would have asked of all these players. And I think, you know, Derek McInnes, the two experienced managers on the sideline, you understand that if you work so hard in this game, then it gives you an opportunity to go and give yourself a platform to then go and show your ability. And they've done that, they've worked ever so hard.
0: Would that not disappoint you if you're a Celtic fan, Martin O'Neill, to say, we were outworked and outfought and outwon today?
3: Yep.
0: That's a great cliche. That's a gimme. See if they outplay you.
1: But see if your platform for that is... Because I know people sometimes have it round the other way, that that's the bit you can do first. But see if you're not structurally good and the quality's not there, does it not make all that stuff harder? Because then that's when we was talking about the occasion getting on top of you, you sort of shrink a little bit, and it looked like none of those Celtic players are not trying in the traditional sense, but it certainly, you know, it almost looks that way.
4: But how many of them, Gordon, how many of them looked at the occasion and thought, don't fancy this?
1: Yeah, a bit of positivity going forward for Celtic. They've not had much. It was a good run from Hassan. Ballin wasn't bad. Muka tried to make a nuisance of himself, but it doesn't really come to anything. And Celtic will go all the way back to the halfway line.
4: I know that Celtic beat St Johnstone just on Wednesday night. But for me, what applied in Perth applies here today. Celtic have been turgid, unimaginative, defensively inept, and offensively blunt.
1: Good ball again from Hassan. Muka back post, and it's so well defended by Rangers, even when they've had to, because they've not had to defend that much. But they've got it spot on as well at the back post. Corner to Celtic.
3: Much better from Hassan. You know, he's 1v1, he's putting the ball in the box.
1: Oxlade Chamberlain, edge of the box, wide and high.
0: Sums him up.
1: Yeah.
0: Sums Celtic up. That just sums their day up. Look, I think you've got to give all the credit in the world to Rangers. Derek went with a big call today. Three at the back, obviously Penrice in the middle of the park, two up top, positive, cup tie. He would have come in for a lot of criticism if that went wrong, but all credit to him and everyone, because they've deserved it. There's no doubt. Celtic are probably lucky that they're going to get out three.
4: Remember, Fernandes had a goal disallowed by VAR. It might have been four.
1: Chance for Kelsey early on.
4: Yeah,
1: a mistake.
4: Yeah. So Celtic have got off lightly at three. It's time for plain speaking where they are concerned.
1: Even Hassan here looks in danger of holding on to it for too long, but he does eventually give it to James Forrest. It's just harder for James Forrest to wriggle away from opponents.
3: Just crowded out again. Great work from Rangers, you know, desire to stop that ball coming in the box and make sure it doesn't. It goes for a corner, but it's blocked. They can reset.
1: Again, the sort of the flip of what we said for for Celtic. See, when you're Rangers and you're feeling so good about yourself, is it easier to run that bit harder at this moment in time, and the crowd or everybody's pulling in the same direction?
3: Oh, of course it is mentally, but then it's that, you know, when I look at the goals that Rangers have scored, yes, they're quality from Rangers' point of view, but they're all avoidable from Celtic. You know, a poor decision from Carter Vickers should clear the ball for Neil's first one, and then we speak about the midfielders reverting back and just defending the goal rather than picking up the players. So there's been a lot wrong for Celtic.
1: And then even there, when Celtic got a corner, it was one of the worst deliveries of the day by Bauer, and Latomba is dreadful there to give it away, and it might get worse for Celtic yet. Rangers tried to get into the box, and that will be snuffed out. But yeah, even that, Gordon, small, it wouldn't have done anything. Celtic scored one, it's not going to change anything, but you get a corner late on, Bauer can't beat the front man.
0: Yeah, I've not been impressed with Bauer, as I've not been impressed with anyone in a Celtic jersey. I think they came into Ibrox with big reputations this afternoon, but I think they'll soon be wiped away when these phone calls start coming in from really disgruntled Celtic fans.
4: Yeah. I repeat, they have bought big, have they bought well?
1: Get those phones calls lined up, please. The lines are almost open. 01419511025. Once we get the full time picture, we'll do that. We're actually here until 4 o'clock, so you've got loads of time, and we'll hopefully hear from what is going to be celebrating Derek McInnes and in Martin O'Neill, a Celtic manager who has much food for thought heading into the side's meeting again next weekend.
4: This is only the third defeat that Martin O'Neill has had in a domestic match over his latest two spells as Celtic manager, following the departure of Brendan Rodgers and then Wilfred Nancy. And by far, this is the worst.
1: Oh yeah, for sure. I don't think there'll be much argument with Hugh there.
3: So he can't really defend his team after this from watching it, you know. He's got to come out and be very honest that they were second best all over the pitch. There was huge problems. I've never seen Celtic for a long, long time be as poor as this.
1: Especially when it comes quite soon after LASK.
3: Yeah.
1: You know, these are two really bad results, really bad performances, and ones that have jeopardy because they're cup competitions.
4: And both
1: one saw you out of Europe. This one's going to see you out of the League Cup. You know, you don't get the chance to make up for this.
4: Both caused by the same failing. An absolute failure to respond to the demands of the occasion and the accusation that you're just not up to it.
1: Free kick to Rangers to try and really rub salt into the wounds early on. I'm sure they'll settle for three, but there is the chance to make it four as the header comes in. That's not going to happen, and I suspect that will pretty much be that. It is always a minimum time that you play, but the 4 minutes are up and the full time whistle goes. Let's go to a jubilant Ibrox and speak to Scott Allen and Gabriel Antoniazzi.
2: Full time, and it is Rangers 3, Celtic 0. Two excellent goals from Dan Neil and a volley from Kevin Kelsey. This was an absolute doing here at Ibrox, Gordon. The scoreline doesn't even reflect the dominance. Rangers excellent throughout, and they are into the Premier Sports Cup semi-final. What a victory for Derek McInnes. And by the sounds of it here, Gordon, seems to have turned it around after that woeful start. Listen to the supporters, all 51,000 fans staying in the stadium to celebrate. Let's go back to the start of the game. The host took a deserved lead through Dan Neil. Ryan Nadiri dispossessed Cameron Carter-Vickers in the corner. His strike partner Kevin Kelsey pulled the ball back in plenty of space for Neil, the captain. A tidy finish from 20 yards. And Rangers were just in control from there on out. Sam Johnston looked so shaky in the Celtic goal. Celtic was so bad in possession. Callum McGregor, miles from his best. Kasper Hu, Camilo Duran, Benjamin Negrin, all anonymous in an attacking sense. The domination continued into the second half. Kelsey, who spurned a golden opportunity just 5 minutes into the game, made amends with a lovely volley at the far post to make it two. And then the pick of the bunch was Dan Neil's second. Similar to his first, it was a touch and finish from the edge of the box, but this time curled into the top right-hand corner, and it cued wild celebrations from the stands. Sights in here rarely seen over the past 15 years. For Celtic, the most fight you saw from them was a brawl between the two teams once the game was dead, and buried. They only have one shot on target, so little bite, caved under the pressure really, and there will be some soul searching for Martin O'Neill and his team, who've had it all their own way for so long, dominating this competition as well as the league. And you wonder what repercussions this will have for that league campaign. Of course, these two teams meet at Celtic Park in 7 days' time, where Rangers will head after winning seven of their past eight matches. Ibrox absolutely bouncing. Scott Allen, where do you begin with that?
5: Well, Derek McInnes and his Rangers team deserve all the credit after, for me, total dominance from start to finish, with and without the ball. Some big performances in there, no more so than Dan Neil, with two finishes of the highest quality. And Celtic just had no answers. They were just couldn't match Rangers' appetite, endeavour, and on the day, the quality, as you say, is a lot of soul searching for into next week. But for me, Rangers on the day, well worthy winners, an outstanding display, and rightly into the semi-finals of the Cup.
2: Yes, Gordon, they are through to the semi-finals, as we say, another Old Firm coming up over at Celtic Park in 7 days' time. Full time here, Rangers 3, Celtic 0.
1: What a dramatic afternoon at Ibrox. An easy afternoon for Rangers. They earned the right for it to be called easy. Celtic were terrible. It was the perfect combination for Derek McInnes, those Rangers players, and the 50,000 Rangers fans inside Ibrox today. So let us know what you made of it, please. 0141 951 1025. The phone lines are open. We're here for another 2 hours. So let's hear from you. Your thoughts to sum it up, Hugh Keevans, and lead us into the phone part of this evening.
4: I think that Celtic have now lost 8 goals to LASK and to Rangers for the same reason, that they lacked conviction. There is no self-belief. They bottled it on both occasions. This is a deeply embarrassing moment for Martin O'Neill. It is the worst that Celtic have been since Wilfred Nancy was there. I need say no more for the Celtic fans, because they remember how bad things were during the tenure of Wilfred Nancy. They're back to that.
3: Yeah, listen, it's been really disappointing for Celtic, but full credit to Rangers today for me. You know, they got their tactics right, they got their desire was there, they had some excellent finishes, and they fully deserved their victory today, and a convincing victory against a really poor Celtic team.
0: Yeah, they're enjoying their celebrations, rightly so. I think Celtic were all over the place from the first whistle. Rangers were at them tactically. Well done to Derek McInnes and his coaching staff. I think Celtic were all over the place from the first whistle. Rangers were at them tactically. Well done to Derek McInnes and his coaching staff. He's come in for a lot.

0: turn, but most importantly of all, get those calls in right now. 0141 951 1025.
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0: Rangers are through to the semi-finals of the League Cup. We will find out who they'll play very soon. And not only are they through, they're through against their biggest rivals and

0: in some style. Rangers 3, Celtic 0, an extremely impressive and comfortable afternoon for Derek McInnes' side. Everything that the Celtic performance wasn't. So whichever side of that you're on, we'd love to hear from you on 01419511025. We've got Scott Allen at the game. He witnessed it all with his own eyes. Gordon Dalziel, Cammy Bell, Hugh Keevans, they were in here. They've had the benefits of the replays. But we want to hear from you. We're here for another 2 hours on your radio and your apps and your live streams everywhere. We've got you covered all across the board. So get in touch and let's dive straight in with Andy, who's on the line. Andy, as a Celtic fan, how on earth would you sum that up?
1: Crestfallen. Completely crestfallen. I went to the pub to sit with my friends to watch the game. And I knew right away when I seen the lineup with Sebastian Tenetke playing that today was going to be a tough watch, and it was. Sebastian Tenetke should be nowhere near that Celtic team. And I said it once to you before, Callum McGregor brings the team down. He's not captain material. He should not be on the park either. The amount of balls he gave away today, he brings the Celtic team down. And what on earth was Sam Johnson doing in that first half?
2: First of all, I'll agree with you on many of the points that you have made, Andy, but you cannot, with a straight face, say that Callum McGregor is not captain material for Celtic. Are you aware of how many trophies he has won for Celtic? Are you aware of how many times he has pulled Celtic out of the fire? Callum McGregor had a terrible game today, in keeping with every player, every outfield player and the goalkeeper. But let's get rid of the idea that McGregor is not captain material.
0: Andy's picked out a couple of names. Well, I put one to you, Cammy, being with the goalkeeping hat on, gloves on. It was a big call. We spoke about it all week, Sam Johnson. He then came in against St. Johnston. That gave people the inclination he would start today. Probably wasn't at fault for any of the goals.
3: Yep.
0: But was his overall performance something that seeped out into the Celtic nervousness?
3: Yeah, I think so. From the get-go as well, you know, a really poor pass that allowed Kelsey that opportunity that he should have done better. And that nervousness just goes and filters into the whole team, you know. And I've been there as a goalkeeper myself. You're having a bad game. It does rock your defence because they're unsure of what they're going to get. He came out for far too many crosses that weren't his balls. You know, he's getting attracted to things that he doesn't need to get involved in. And when you're not catching the ball cleanly or you're not getting clean punches, again, the nervousness just filters through the team. I felt as if he looked like a goalkeeper that hasn't played a lot of football. I don't think he's great with his feet either. So his distribution, I think Sinisalo is much better with his distribution. I think you've seen that today, you know, Rangers pressed really aggressively when Celtic had a goal kick and it just didn't work. I didn't see him clip a ball out to a player and allow them to take control and hold the ball further up the pitch. So yeah, it was a really poor performance from Sam Johnson.
2: Therefore, Cammy, it's a bad choice by the manager.
3: Yeah, yeah.
2: Tenetke was a bad choice by the manager. And before we go any further, the manager gets the blame along with the players here because he has got it all wrong.
0: I think what's good about the goalkeeping debate though, Gordon, is it's crystal clear. It's a 50-50 choice. Tenetke, I think in most people's mind, is the wrong choice, but there were still a few factors there to consider, like we said, about who plays off what side, who gives you what going back, how you fit Casper Hu and Camilo Duran in. So there's at least a bit to work around there. In goal, you've got a simple choice. You play Sinisalo or you play Sam Johnson.
4: Yeah, I agree with what you said, the fact that you look at all Rangers' goals, I don't think he had any fault, but he never really covered you with confidence. I was always waiting for a mistake. He came out for a couple of cross balls and he was found wanting. He had a poor debut for a Rangers game. You've got to say, everybody spoke about, yeah, he can handle it because he's experienced, he's an English internationalist, he's played in big games before, but he did not look comfortable.
0: Going forward, I want to ask Scott, sorry Hugh, just because he's at the stadium, is that something you could almost feel, Scott, as well, when he makes that first mistake and it's not capitalised upon? I'm assuming that can still give Rangers a lift because it was early in the game, no one had really created anything. But from that moment, did you almost sense that the Rangers fans, players knew there was maybe a vulnerability there?
5: Yeah, because you smell the danger, especially on your part, and the crowd feed off it and then feeds on to the players. It wasn't just Sam Johnson. The amount of looseness in the Celtic team was incredible, and that just builds momentum in the Rangers team. It gives you a real intensity about your press, and any time it went near him, He just felt that there was a mistake coming, or possession was going to be given away. I looked at Celtic trying to play out for goal kicks, and Cammy, listen, I like playing football from the back, if, because ultimately it gives you control to then go and see what sort of outcomes you can get in the final third. But there was, the way they played out from the back at times was genuinely like kid stuff. It really was. And how it took that long for Sam Johnson just to get the team up and go long. You could tell all day they weren't comfortable playing out. Rangers had locked on man for man, and Celtic didn't have a way out. It worked its way out to, say, Carter Vickers. It went down one side and they were just caught time and time again. And Celtic just didn't have the answers for that. And that's on the coaching staff. That's how you set your team up. How do you change things within the game?
2: Going forward now, Scott, you've got a goalkeeper who's a shocker. And you've got another goalkeeper, Sinisalo, who now knows that he doesn't have the full trust of the manager. And you've got a European tie and another Rangers game to come.
0: Could be interesting. I'm looking forward to the debates this week already about who to pick. Let's kind of look back before we do look forward. Andy, you said you were crestfallen. How tough is this one to take? Because not only out the cup, chucked out the cup convincingly by your big rivals, and also maybe when domestically you were probably feeling pretty good about your season, and Rangers are the ones that have been getting the stick, and then they've done that to you today.
1: Well, it's like Hugh said and Cammy said, Celtic weren't even, when they weren't there today. It was like watching a different team. There was no heart, there was no desire. Rangers were first at every ball. They smelt blood and they took advantage of it. Like I say, if we play like this on Thursday and we play like this again against Rangers, we're going to get beat three times in the 1 week. It's going to be tough, really, really tough. There were signs of this against St Johnstone on Wednesday night, even though we did win the game. But there were signs that the Celtic team are not playing fluidity together. They're not playing in a fluid way. But every time they pass the ball forward, they're passing it back. It's constantly going back. Austin Trusty not starting the day as well. Sebastian Tinetki starting the game ahead of Hassan. Oh, and then again, Casper Ho as well. He had an absolutely terrible game. Well, obviously he didn't have any service into the box, but I feel he had a really, really horrible game as well. I think next week against Rangers, we need to play Duran through the middle and bring Ho on as a substitute if needed, and have Hassan playing on the wing as well.
0: Well, then, is Tinetki playing again then?
1: No, I wouldn't have Tinetki anywhere near.
0: So who's in his place?
1: I would have James Forrest in his place.
0: Gordon, what about Casper Ho? Because, well, we could probably just go round every Celtic player one by one, and then that probably tells you that it's more than just individual bad performances. Because what are the chances that every single player doesn't try, or every single player has an off day? You probably need to look tactically and structurally. But since we're going round them, what about Casper Ho? Because in a sense, not only has he got his own sort of responsibility to play well, but everything else is to accommodate him at the moment. You know, if we're debating about whether Tinetki plays and so on, but a lot of it is moving Duran is to accommodate him.
4: To be honest with you, I thought when I seen the lineup, I said yesterday that he has to start, because when I looked at him when he came in to Celtic at first, he could hold the ball up, he could get a flick on, he looked like if he could get balls wide and get balls in the box, he had good movement. He showed that down at Rugby Park with his hat trick. Today, some of the service wasn't great, so we'll excuse him for that. But when the ball did go up to him, Gordon, and easy to just hold it in and lay it up and get your midfield up, get your defence up a little bit, it was slack, it was lazy, it wasn't sharp enough. And to be fair, Celtic didn't really get any decent ball in the box. And what summed it up for him was the one good chance he had when Donovan hit a magnificent diagonal pass to him, he just fell. Now, listen, that can happen to everybody, but that just summed up his day. The very poor
2: My
4: day.
2: Argument about they bought big, but have they bought well? Casper Ho, £11 million, club's record signing, and to me, I don't see an outstanding player there. We can go on about a hat-trick against Kilmarnock. Kilmarnock are the worst team in the country.
0: But the thing about him, Scott, is he's not supposed to be a hidden gem. we know he has a profile. We know there is hard evidence there that if you play a system that suits him, he is good. He's scored in the Champions League against big teams. So naturally, players need to take individual responsibility. But if we're about to run through every single Celtic player and say they were all dreadful today, there must be something tactical within that.
5: Yeah, it was man for man, and Celtic just can't deal with that. As I say, they played last, couldn't deal with it. Dundee made it really uncomfortable for him. I think Casper, who, and I would have went Duran through the middle if I'm being totally honest, and you can go through all the changes. But it's then how they adapt within the game in the first half. Mark Lanoil didn't do that. John Maloney didn't do that. And then you look at the players on the part who's taking responsibility. You then have to then make it me against you, direct opponent. Casper, who, if you're looking at the money that he's come in for, you've got to use your body, you've got to take the ball in, you've got to buy fouls, allow your team to get up the park when they're under a bit of pressure. He'd done none of that. And then the one that Gordon speaks about when it comes into him, that just summed up his day. But the concern for Celtic and the Celtic fans would be, we've seen a few performances like that from him over the last few weeks, there's no getting away from that. But yeah, on the day I just felt appetite and endeavour to play a football match, especially against your biggest rivals. You can look at structures, and I know that gives you a platform in the game. It certainly gave Rangers one, but the Celtic players just didn't look that we were up for the fight today, and ultimately they put in one of the worst performances I've seen from them for a long time.
0: Thank you to Andy. Scott Allen speaking at Ibrox. We're about to find out who Rangers will face in the semi-final. Of course, it's Hearts, Rangers, Hibs and Aberdeen. A strong looking lineup, if you like, on paper in terms of club size and all that sort of thing, and expectation to win trophies. Let's bring in Connor. In fact, you know what, we'll stick with the draw for a second. Let's do that, just so we can give you the breaking news as it happens. I assume they are going to crack on with it. I know there's sometimes a bit of formality beforehand, but indeed the draw is now underway. There are only four teams, so it shouldn't be long, Connor. Bear with us, and we will bring you in. So the first ball out is number one, and that is the Jambos. They were the first team through, and they saw off Marvin Bartley's Stenhouse Muir on Friday evening, and they will take on number three, which is Hibs. It's an Edinburgh derby in the semi-final of the League Cup, which on paper, based on the form this season, Rangers fans, I suspect you might be happy, because you are going to play Aberdeen in the semis. And as much as they got the penalty shootout victory last night, they've not had a brilliant season. So Rangers against Aberdeen, I think fans would take that.
2: It's a Hearts-Rangers final, and that will be some occasion, because Wouter Franken has really got them going. Big Marv, although disappointed, was wildly impressed by Vanka Broughton and also his team. And I think they're a real dark horse, Hearts, this season. So Rangers playing a terrible Aberdeen side who got away with it on penalties against Kilmarnock yesterday. So it's a Hearts Rangers final.
0: Get your reactions to that draw in, Rangers fans. You'll play Aberdeen. It's an Edinburgh derby in the other game. Right, Connor, you're a Celtic fan. The previous Celtic fan said he was crestfallen today. How did that feel to watch all that unfold?
6: Embarrassing, to be honest, Gordon. I just felt the jerseys were too heavy for the players today, especially Sam Johnson and Pukenetke. Just absolutely terrible.
2: There's no denying what you say, Connor. And the question now is, can it get worse? Ferencváros Thursday night, Rangers again on Sunday. I'm not sure that Celtic can transform themselves into a team who, having just taken a 3-0 hiding off Rangers and got off lightly, I'm not sure they can transform themselves.
0: Where's the balance? I want to ask Scott, just having kind of seen the body language and seen it up close. Scott, these are phrases that we'll hear a lot about, you know, jerseys being too heavy. I want to dig a bit deeper though and try and understand, like, if that is what it is, you know, where's the line between that and not having quality, or not playing well, or not being set up well, and then naturally it maybe looks like the occasion's got to you? Do you see what I mean? Where's the balance?
5: The line is just competing, and all over the park, Celtic lost duels everywhere. Second balls landed at a Rangers player when it was a 50-50 to go and win a tackle. And I'm not saying flying in and smashing someone, but it always came out on a Rangers player's side. That's the things that fans can't accept. You can have bad days, every footballer, every team has bad days, but they genuinely did that. That's what was so surprising about the performance. It looked like there was no desire to go and even get near a Rangers player or put somebody under pressure or leave one on them, maybe just to try and galvanise the team. I thought Kobe Donovan maybe in the first half was only pass marks for me, and that's why the fans will be really frustrated with what they've seen today. And ultimately Rangers done all of the things in that, and in this game, yes, we spoke about tactics, but these things give you a platform to go and have an impact in the game. Rangers were loose at times as well, but what they did was, when a ball was given away, the reaction to go and get it back was miles ahead of Celtic.
0: Connor called it embarrassing, which means it's Celtic's second embarrassment by the middle of September. We know Rangers have had their own, we've been through it. Yeah. This season, but if we're talking specifically about Celtic, as Connor is, two sort of big embarrassments by mid-September's not good going.
2: No, and they're both caused by the same thing. They lost 5 goals to LASK, and they lost 3 to Rangers today, 8 goals. In the second half in Austria, and in both halves today, Celtic suffered from a collapse of the central nervous system. They had no desire, but worse than no desire, they had no bravery. They were cowardly in Austria, they were cowardly today, and that's Martin O'Neill's big problem. He's got a team there that will look at every big occasion. The Europa League will be utterly embarrassing for Celtic. And he's got a team full of players who are in the wrong country.
4: See
0: the bit I'm trying
4: I think
0: to...
4: we're getting carried away with this, right? We're nitpicking on Tenectic. We're nitpicking on the goalkeeper. Yep. I look at guys, Carter Vickers for the first goal, right? Terrible. Tierney the day, who's usually terrific for... Poor. Their captain, poor. The centre-forward, Duran, that everybody says is a terrific centre-forward, poor. Look, you can't just sum up one game and turn around and say, well, that's it, Celtic have fell apart. They're good players in
0: there.
4: No,
0: but it's two big games, that's what we're talking about. Two big games by early September.
4: Yeah, but today, their full team fell apart, right? Against last, they were 4-0 up, but today they never even looked like...
0: They didn't get going at all. Yeah.
4: So, as much as I think if you're a Celtic fan, you're disappointed, I just think that sometimes you look at... I thought Derek got it brilliant today with that three...
2: But give us any positive from a Celtic perspective. You're accusing us of nitpicking. Give us any positive.
3: I mean, the only
4: I still
3: positive
4: think they've got good players.
3: Yeah. The positive for me...
4: Would you be surprised if Celtic come out next week at Celtic Park with their own fans and beat Rangers?
2: I would be surprised, yeah. Having witnessed what I've seen today... I would be surprised if Celtic won.
4: I do agree that the Rangers deserved it by a million miles, but it was a performance there. See if I'd have looked at that Celtic team and thought, right, Tenecti and Johnson were the only two that let them down, I would look at Celtic and go, they're real trouble.
2: But
4: right?
2: you've asked me a straightforward question. Would I be surprised if Celtic won next Sunday? Yes, I would be surprised.
0: I don't follow that logic, though, because you're saying you would be more worried if it had just two individual performances that had let them down. Surely it's more worrying if everybody's rotten and the tactics look bad and the desire's not there.
4: Okay, there's a couple of things to that. Tactics may look bad, but I don't think the players have got to be rotten every week. 11 of them. Do you know what I mean? I think they've showed...
2: Just on big occasions.
4: Listen, Hugh, I'm taking nothing away. I thought Rangers were terrific today. I thought the manager was brilliant. I thought he outclassed Martin O'Neill tactically wise. I thought the boy, Neil in the middle of the park, captain, two terrific goals.
3: Where Rangers, for me, got it right today was out of possession. When they were out of possession, they made it so difficult for Celtic to play. And that's why there was loads of turnover of the ball from Celtic today. And where Celtic got it wrong, for as well, listen, you speak about the quality when they're on the ball, but when they were out of possession, they made it easy for Rangers, I felt. You know, that they weren't right. And Derek McInnes needs to take a huge amount of credit for that. And that's where Martin O'Neill needs to get criticised, because I felt as if when Celtic were out of possession, it was easy for Rangers to play. They were always 2 yards in front of them. They were always to that, Scotty said, that second balls are picking up the second ball up, because they were in good positions. And that's where Rangers really won the game for me.
0: Let's bring in Billy, who's a Rangers fan. Billy, go on, give your team some credit. How good were they?
7: To a man, they were absolutely faultless. No, I mean, they just outclassed Celtic in every department. No, I mean, I've never seen Celtic play that bad in my life. No, I mean, and they were just absolutely dreadful to a man. I mean, it was just Dan Neil got the man in the match. I actually thought Nico Raskin bossed the whole game. No, I mean, and Penrice is all over the place. Now, Derry ran his guts out, dead, actually. Nothing left to give and lay down on the park, you know what I mean, saying that he was done. Rangers, to a man, were just utterly in different class to Celtic today.
0: Everybody's allowed to pick their favourite Scott. I won't hold it against Billy, but it does feel like we should start on Dan Neil rather than Nico Raskin. He wore the captain's armband. He scored two goals. He did more than that. How impressed were you watching him?
7: Oh, extremely impressed. You know what I mean, but as I said, I mean, watching me Nico behind the scenes, just telling, absolutely screaming at Fernandez at the start of the game. You know what I mean, when Fernandez made a howler. You know what I mean, but after that, you know what I mean, that was it. He'd got everything right.
0: Scott Allen, what did you make of Dan Neil?
5: I thought he was outstanding. I thought he showed real good composure on the ball at times, even when Rangers were really aggressive. He was the one to settle it. And the two finishes, I just love players who just have that culture and just want to pass the ball into the back of the net. He does that with the first one, the second one. As you see, Big Fernandez blazed over twice when it fell to Dan Neil. He just caressed into the top corner. Fantastic performance and a real breakout performance for him. Penrice, for me, just behind him. I thought Penrice was outstanding. I really did. We spoke about it at the top of the game about the delivery. Any chance he'd a moment to put a ball in the box and make Celtic defend, he did, and he put it in with real quality. So for me, that's where tactically Derek McInnes scored it absolutely spot on, and fantastic performance.
0: Because how much we spoke about it before the game, how much did that one sort of almost have to come off, if you like, because it was so bold, it was so different. You know, if you want an extra midfielder, but you move James Penrice from left back whilst leaving Dragojevic and Chukwuane and Cammy Devlin, that needs to work, because otherwise, you know, there's so much obvious criticism. But safe to say it did work.
5: It definitely did work, and it works because he has that quality in that left foot. That's what we spoke about when he was 15-20 yards inside the Celtic half. He will put the ball in. He doesn't need to chop back outside. He just wants to put balls in the box, and it came in with quality on Celtic's back line. And that's where they got, even where Dan Neil's third goal comes from him just getting into an area high up the pitch and just puts it in. Celtic can't defend it, and Dan Neil obviously tucks it away. But honestly, it's a fantastic decision, that from Derek McInnes. And yes, you're looking at Chukwuane's and Devlin and Dragojevic on the bench, but they probably don't have the same skill set and that quality in the left foot as what he does.
0: Oh, don't get me wrong, you're not looking at them now. That's what I'm saying. That's fine.
4: It's tactically brilliant.
0: It's not a problem when you won them. Thinking back to the conversation we had pre-match.
4: Yeah, I listen. It could have all went wrong for Derek, and I think he's got to take immense credit for it. To a man, I thought Rangers were excellent today, right? And we've touched on one or two of their top players. What set the tempo for me, and I'm not his greatest fan, was Nadiri. You've seen Carter Vickers, all of a sudden he's all over him. He wins the ball and Rangers get the goal. I thought Nadiri's work rate for the team today was sensational. I really did.
0: Yeah, I mean, Billy, Dan Neil as well, he's not had an easy start to life at Rangers. He was named the vice captain, he was sort of left out of the starting 11, he would then be hooked at half time. There's been a lot of doubts about whether he could be the man. How big a performance going forward might this be for him?
7: Well, it's just, I mean, you can go back years ago, you know what I mean, when Fernando Rixon got absolutely torn apart with Bobby Petter and he just got hooked at half time, you know what I mean, but turned him into a fantastic defender, you know what I mean. He never ever made mistakes like that again. You know what I mean? And Dan Neil, I say, absolutely superb today. And as Gordon says, and I said earlier on, Nadiri, to a man, just absolutely tormented that back four. He just didn't stop, you know what I mean, until he'd completely ran his guts out. And he laid down in the park. That was it. You know what I mean? That was enough. But by then, they were well in front.
0: I have to say, Scott, actually looked like it might be an ankle injury rather than just sort of being tired. So Derek McInnes will be hoping that's not the case. But did he help set the tone? Because there's been a lot of debate about his usefulness in recent weeks.
5: Yeah, but again, it just comes from wanting to make contact with Celtic defenders. You obviously see that for the first goal. Carter Vickers takes the touch, he gets his body across. He also get the presence of mind to pick Kelsey out in the box. Just thought he was excellent, ran his socks off. I think it's all you want to ask for your strikers. I think when you have him and Kelsey, that's what they've done. But I couldn't see it on the pitch. I thought it was cramped myself when I seen him going down. but you would, I think Derry McInnes would hope that's not another injury to another striker. But I thought he was it's very hard to argue against who didn't have a good game for Rangers, because I thought to a man they were outstanding. I really did.
0: Okay, thank you very much to Billy. 01419511025. We'll speak to Serge next.
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0: Serge is on the line. You must be a happy man, Serge.
1: Yeah, thanks for taking my my calls, chaps. I'm a big Rangers fan. I was at the game there. I'm just coming on to eat much humble pie. I have been a vociferous critic of the manager, particularly Dan Neil and the players. And just taking context, it's a 90-minute cup game, but see, today I've not come out of a no-some game in years feeling as proud. There was not one failure. The manager got it spot on. You can say Celtic never turned up. Rangers dominated them. The midfield dominated. I'd never seen this performance coming. Now, this is just a benchmark. Look, we've got to go again next week and prove now that's not just a one-half cup game. But, my God, I never seen that coming. I thought we'd be outgunned today. But to a man, and I thank the manager, and I thank the boy Neil, because I've absolutely slaughtered them.
2: Serge, welcome to my world. You've joined me in the list of those who couldn't tip a baby out of pram. Now that you've come round to the notion that Derek McInnes is the best manager in the world, how long does Derek get now in your eyes?
1: Well, he's got to continue. He's a fan. I don't think Rangers fans will be like, oh, we're world beaters. We played really well today, but it shows that there's something there. The manager has actually got something. The players can actually do something. We look like a team. But hey, right, we go again next week at Celtic Park, which is going to be, this is where you really need to stand up and be men and fold a jersey, you know what I mean? But Derek's going to get it better in the league. He's going to get it better in the league. We've got to start calling back points, and the performances have got to be, you can't have a performance like that week in, week out, but we've got to start playing like a team who the money's been spent on, the wages have been spent on.
2: Well, if Rangers win next Sunday, there's only 2 points in it then.
0: Scott, is that why this one will feel so good for the Rangers fans? Because it does come at a time like where even the Rangers fans are still, before the game, unsure about where things are, maybe quite negative, maybe quite critical. We're a couple of days away from, a couple of days on really, from St Mirren possibly, you know, coming away from Ibrox with a draw, and then the picture would have been even worse. So like, there was a lot of people in Rangers dressing room and the dugout that probably needed a big result today, and my goodness, they then got it by a mile.
5: It came at a great time for Derek McInnes and the players. I think off the back of the four league wins, still looking for that performance. Today was that performance in the biggest game of the season so far for Rangers, and all it does is just grow the belief throughout the squad, especially when there's a lot of new players came to the club. I think to win in the manner that they did, I think that was the most important thing. So there's winning these games in isolation, but to win as comfortably as they did in all aspects of the game, with the ball, without the ball, creating chances, defensively, duels, all the things that you want to see from your team, that came today from Derek McInnes, and all it does is just grow momentum. And they'll be looking at that game next week saying, we can go there and win, and as you said, it then goes to 2 points in the league, so into the semi-final of the cup, a tie against Aberdeen, who they've already played this year and came through that, so that'll be a game where they feel there's a chance to get to Hampden. But I just think, what a time to win, but the performance on top of the way they won was the big thing today.
0: So is that you, Sergi, willing to lay off Derek McInnes for a while, or is there scope to go right back on it if it doesn't go to plan next weekend?
1: Performance, it's not just the result, the performance, there's not a player come off that park that, and as a football fan, see, the first thing you ask of your players, especially in a derby game, is to do your best. Sometimes it works, sometimes it, every player come off that park today and they were outstanding. I don't think there was one below 6 points on a rating out of 10, they were outstanding. Can I make one request? But just think me, can I ask all my Celtic support and work calls to answer their phones, please?
0: Good luck with that. I think they'll be turned off for the rest of the night. And you know it works both ways, Serge. You've been...
1: I'll be taking it tight for years.
0: Good man. That was Serge on the line on 0141 951 1025. Scott, we spoke a lot, obviously, in the lead up to the game. One of the dominating narratives was the fans, obviously. No away fans. And what we said had to happen for that to be a benefit to Rangers is that they had to start the game well. It just turns against you. If Celtic go 1-0 up in the first couple of minutes, it can be counterproductive. So did you feel that play out because Rangers started well, got a foothold, you know, forced Celtic into mistakes? Is that where they were able to harness that? Derek McInnes asked earlier to take the 50,000 with them.
5: Yeah, and they've certainly done that, and that's where Derek McInnes, for me, deserves huge credit. He changed the shape, puts Penrice in the middle, and they went man for man. As I says, that is what gave them the platform to then go and show that energy. As you said, the fans then feel it, and it allowed them to play in Celtic's half from the early part of the game and put them under real danger, and they did that throughout the whole of the first half. I know you said after the goal, the goal-mouth chances certainly dried up, but they always looked in control even when they didn't have the ball. So I think when you put all the things together, you then get the fans buying into it, and that's why you just felt after that second when there's only going to be one winner.
0: 0141 951 1025, that's the number that you need. Hopefully we'll start hearing from the managers soon as well, because on an occasion like that, it's always good to hear what the main men thought of it. William's on the other line. How pleasing for you, William?
3: Very pleasing, Gordon. How are you today, pan? All right.
0: Good, William.
3: Forgive me, I'm gonna. I don't get to do this much as a Raiders fan, but I'm gonna go on. I'm gonna milk it, right? physically to a man, mentally to a man, and technically to a man, we were far superior to Celtic today. Oil the pitch. I know there's been a lot of chat all week going, who's going to play. I'm hoping going forward, see your man Duran, right, he's my cracking player for Celtic, right, up to the point. But see the day, the first challenge, you get flattened. I think it was with Macania, and he did not look interested the rest of the game. I'm hoping the physicality issue for him is going to be a big thing in this game for him, because he was supposed to miss him after that challenge. But your man Mio, your Kelsey, your Nadiri. That's another point, Gordon, right? I don't know if he's picked us up. You're talking about Nadiri going down. How is VR not looking at that ball at the top of his ankle? That was a shocker. That's how that man's... We might be losing. I'd like to thank the Celtic player whoever done that, because he might have put him out for a few weeks. That wasn't even looked at. You could see it still. The boot is at the top of his ankle. That's how he's out the game.
0: Oh, the one with Bauer. Yeah, before he went down in the corner.
4: Yeah, I thought it was naughty.
0: Yeah. Was that ever going to be enough for a red?
4: No, I don't, but I thought it was a naughty and a sore one. Nadiri, I touched on, and listen, you can go through the full Rangers team, they were excellent. I thought Nadiri just, like, is he my favourite player? Probably not, but tell you what, seeing your Derek McInnes and you're watching his work rate today and the shift he's putting in for the team, you're so proud of him. I do agree. Listen, William's right. To a man today, in every department, Rangers were miles ahead.
0: Interesting to see, Scott, again, it's just to touch on it, we can debate it all through the week. Is that Rangers stumbled upon something now, or is it still going to be a kind of horses for courses approach?
5: Yeah, I think there'll be changes against other opposition, but that is how you set up against a Celtic team. I think you flood the midfield and you try and use your physicality, and it certainly worked for Rangers today. There's no getting away from that, so I don't imagine any changes other than maybe personnel if Nadiri has a sore one or not going into next week. But I think the onus is anyone. How is Martin O'Neill going to find a way to in a game like this next week, how are they going to go and create, and how are they going to go and win the duels in the midfield battles? Because Celtic, with and without the ball, were as bad as I've seen him in a long, long time.
2: Scott, I think his biggest problem next Sunday, no Rangers fans. Because if Rangers come out and play them off the park as they did today, Celtic Park will go crazy. And those who suffered the collapse of the central nervous system today will suffer another collapse in an even bigger fashion next Sunday.
0: Well, we're going to hear from Martin O'Neill when we return.
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6: Cassie is your go-to.
7: Yeah, if you're friends with Cassie on Insta,
6: yeah, just message her, just DM her if you're
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7: First come, first serve.
6: But yeah, exactly. You don't want to leave it too late. Just message Cassie. I'm sure she'll look after you. It'll all be great.
8: With the ScottishSun.co.uk/football for the best football news and opinion online. 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
0: It's that time post-match where we start hearing from the managers. We're going to speak to Brian, who's a Celtic fan, but I'm sure he won't mind hearing from Martin O'Neill first to see if his assessment of the game matches up with the Celtic manager. Here's what he had to say.
32: We were well beaten in the end. We had, I thought the first half we had didn't capitalise. We had a couple of really decent chances when we had when broken their press, and on the day, just second best. We'll have to try and learn from it. We play next Sunday. We've got a midweek game, but really we have to. And I think it's hopefully it's a wake up call. I have to look at my myself for a start. Then I look at the team, and we just didn't. We were second best. I hope it is. I hope it is, absolutely, I'm sure it will be. It's a culture shock for me 26 years ago when I came here, but smashed 5-1. Certainly for some of the younger and the newer lads, it's an experience that I don't think they'll forget.
0: Well, what do you make of that, Brian, who's on the line? We've heard Celtic fans call it embarrassing. The first one was crestfallen. How do you feel after that today?
33: To be honest, it's pretty much of a muchness compared to what all the other callers have said. To be honest, I can't even think of a Rangers player to go there and off game. They played so well, So well done to Rangers and well done to all the players, because I thought they were outstanding. But the light has to be shone in Celtic today. I've said for a long time now, this gets back to recruitment, and I'm sorry to bring that up because it seems like a broken record to Celtic fans. Celtic have sleepwalked into replacing Callum McGregor season after season after season. And I don't agree with the caller earlier on where he said he's a terrible captain. He's been a fantastic captain. But Callum McGregor's day, I feel, has came and went. And a game like today, where you're relying on him controlling the middle of the park, trying to control Celtic's tempo, he's missing. And he's been missing a few times in these big games. And we're sleepwalking. Callum McGregor's replacement is not in the building at Celtic Football Club. And I don't know why that's not been identified. I've got another point to make, and that's...
0: That's a good point, though. Let's put it to Scott, who obviously was there and likes talking about midfield balance. I wonder about that point in isolation, Scott, and also the fact that when Brian said they've not replaced Callum McGregor, they've not replaced Arne Engels either, have they? See, when you look at Bauer, the one that plays, a totally different profile. Sorensen gets no minutes. Van de Berg, I don't think, was even in the bench. I'd need to double check that. So what is Celtic's midfield balance? What's the profile at the moment?
1: The profile is they're only effective if Celtic have control of the game, and that's with possession, and that's with playing through the thirds and playing through Rangers' press, which they didn't. When it then becomes a game about duels and individual battles, Celtic don't have the legs for me in the middle of the park, and they don't have the physicality, and that's what you've seen today. They were just overrun for 90 minutes. Callum McGregor, I think, yes, fantastic player for Celtic over the years. There's no getting away from that, but he had no effect in the game whatsoever today, and that was with the ball, without the ball, and that's why there'll be a lot of fans frustrated with that. Is it a position where they need to have someone else in there? And that's not to say Callum McGregor can't still play for Celtic, of course he can, but there has to be another option when it's games where he has no impact in the game whatsoever, and I certainly felt that was the case today.
0: Because that's the point, it's very rarely one thing. When something goes this wrong, it's very rarely one thing. You can think that Callum McGregor's powers are diminishing, of course they are, but then look at what else is around him in that midfield. If you know he is getting older, if you know he doesn't cover the ground the way he used to, if you know that his influence in the games is diminishing, who's next to him? Where's the running power coming from? There was a debate about Arne Engels, the timing of his departure, because should it have been done before the Champions League qualifiers? But we've now moved on from that, and there was the chance to bring a profile of midfielder in. Even if you didn't think Arne Engels was good, what he was a powerful runner.
6: Yeah.
0: Celtic don't have that in midfield anymore.
6: Yeah, they look very weak for me. It was the same at LASK when they get carved open the middle of park. Callum McGregor is at that end of his career that I totally agree with Scott. Is he still good enough to play with Celtic? 100%. But if he's going to play there, he needs a bit of strength in the middle of the park. And when he's not got that, we witnessed one of the times that Neil was running away from him. And it was like he was looking about for help, for somebody to come and bail him out. Celtic have not replaced the middle of the park. Their middle of the park is so weak, it's unbelievable.
2: Brian on the line should not apologise for sounding like a broken record, because everyone knows that in terms of the recruitment strategy, Celtic are hopeless. They have a back four which was not addressed either in the summertime transfer window, and they are seriously disadvantaged there. You speak about Callum McGregor's powers being diminished. Kieran Tierney's powers are well diminished. And that there are problems all over that back four. Trusty left out altogether today, which is quite right, because he's no use either. They are in a bit of trouble here. I repeat, they bought big, they did not buy well. You mentioned Van de Beek not even there on the bench. Bauer, game passed him by. Kasper Hu, major worry over him. Duran has to be played through the middle, otherwise, like today, body language terrible. I'm afraid, Brian, the recruitment strategy is useless, and it's coming back to bite Celtic.
6: The only thing I'll say, Hugh, do you think right now, do you think Celtic will win the league?
2: I'm not sure.
6: Right. So
2: I think they've had a real bad day, and I think that's all down to Rangers. And I think everybody knows that. Even Celtic fans are coming on here and saying, to a man, Rangers was best.
3: I hate to keep bringing this up, but there were two big occasions, a Champions League qualifier, but they've had a couple of big occasions. Yeah, but we're isolating Celtic because Brian, the caller on the line, is talking about Celtic.
2: But you're basing everything in a season on one game.
0: Is this not the point, though, right? But I'll invite Brian, because he's the voice of the Celtic fans at this moment. Celtic being the best version of themselves, it has to be about more than just winning the league. They won the league last year, about 5 minutes to go, they hadn't won it. They might win the league, but that's not the point. You can be a bad version of yourself as Celtic and still have enough to win the league, but then the cycle continues, Brian, and you don't replace the players the way you should.
33: Yes, you can be a bad version of yourself, and a club the size of Celtic should still have depth of squad and depth of quality, that a bad version should still be good enough to compete on the day. Celtic didn't compete today. They didn't compete in far too many positions. They literally were passengers in the game, and they sat and watched Rangers just dominate them. And sometimes you can say, oh, was it the wrong formation? Was it the manager? Players have an onus on themselves then, if things aren't going well, to even try and take charge. I've never even seen that today. Celtic players seemed out of their depth today. And that's not just down to individual players, although some individual players did let us down, like Sebastian Tenekte. And I don't want to sound like a broken record again with him, but he's a forward-facing winger of a player. When he gets the ball, his job is to go forward. When he comes back, he allows your opposition then to step forward and press you again. And you've then got a back four, as you mentioned there, that aren't very good. That they're facing the ball again, going, like, what have we to do now? You wear it out, and they've now got the ball back with them. So there's so many things wrong just now in that squad itself, and it boils down to recruitment. We don't recruit well.
0: Can see on that, Scott, a guy who's escaped a bit of criticism, I know he's got goodwill in the tank, but if we are now saying, well, we get question marks over Callum McGregor, maybe you can help them by putting someone more powerful alongside them. If the third member of that trio is Benjamin Negrin, as good as he is, as good as his goals are, he's not a guy for the trenches on a day like today.
1: No, not on a day like today, like many Celtic players. I would agree with the caller there. I think when you're not having a good game, the one thing you can control as a football player is running about and trying to get close to people. I think that's not something that any of these Celtic players are not capable of doing when they don't have the ball. I just felt throughout the squad there was a real lack of that today, a real lack of appetite, that they really fancied this game. And on the flip side of that, Rangers had all of that, and it allowed them to then really control the game and dominate it from start to finish. But Negrin's a funny one, isn't he? Like, it's hard to look past how many goals he scores. He's always in areas, but see especially in a fixture like that where there's different parts of the game to be played, you have to be connected, especially when you're losing the midfield battle. He's always thinking, right, can I arrive in the box instead of saying we don't have the ball, I need to defend first and foremost, and then when we land in the ball I'll think about scoring. I don't think he's of that sort of mindset. I don't think when Callum McGregor or a fullback's on the ball he really demands it in tight areas. I think he's one of the sort of number 10s now, but not the old school number 10 who likes to really play in tight areas and up against people. He likes to not see much of the ball, go wide and then arrive. And that wasn't the game today. The game was you had to be connected, and Celtic all over the pitch disconnected. But the one thing they can't control is running about and getting close to people, and none of the Celtic players done that today.
0: Are you worried about this going forward, Brian? Because that's two bad ones by early September.
33: Yeah, and I agree with whatever one of the panel said. See, come next Sunday, if Celtic have been beaten today, they get beaten Thursday night, and Rangers have got two goal advantage today, next Sunday, Celtic part will be absolutely toxic. And it's almost as if we had the chance to press the reset button in the summer and scrape the league win and get a bit of momentum, a bit of goodwill back at Celtic Park. And it's our own doing.
2: Brian,
33: if you look at Casper Ruud, that we've brought in as well, he's got Adam Eder vibes all over. Another record signing. But he's not an out-and-out goal scorer.
3: Brian, I don't need to remind you, the last time Rangers went to Celtic Park 1-3-1, the crowd were outside the door after the game, and Wilfred Nancy was sent back across the Atlantic Ocean. If Celtic lose to Rangers again next Sunday, it's a watershed moment for the club this season.
0: But this is why, Scott, the manager, the tactics, the coaching staff will have to shoulder some of this, because Brian's saying Adam Eder vibes. I know this doesn't guarantee anything. No disrespect to Adam Ida. He didn't arrive at Celtic having scored Champions League goals the way Casper Hood did. You know there's a profile there. But you also know you're going to have to... There is a thing about Bodo Glimt players when they leave. They don't always kick on because they play in a really well-functioning system when they're there that suits them.
1: Yeah, and you do have players who... Listen, the environment and the structure has to be right for them. Obviously, Bodo Glimt, it definitely suited him. But this is a different kettle of fish. But I don't want to overlook that because I still think at the same time, Gordon, whether you're playing for Bodo Glimt or whether you're playing for Celtic, when a ball comes up to you, there's nothing changes. The ball's going up, you need to be able to hold it in. I actually think one of the goals comes from the ball being played into him and he's loose. I think Fernandes just comes and dispossessed him really easy, and then it then leads to that. So I think when you're coming for that sort of money, I think it's...
0: I think there's enough people round about him though when that ball comes, right? You know way more about this stuff than me.
1: I think when you're coming for that sort of money, I think it's...
0: I think there's enough people round about him though when that ball comes, right? You know way more about this stuff than me. A lot of it feels quite aimless.

0: Oh, back to Negrin, out to one of your wide players. You didn't see that at all. But you didn't see that at all because technically, Kasper Hoog was really poor. He was really poor.
1: 0141 951 1025. We'll take more calls next.
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1: Hugh Keevans, Cammy Bell and Gordon Diella in the studio. We're still to hear from Derek McInnes. Scott Allen's at Ibrox. We'll need to bid him farewell at some point. He'll get locked in a minute if we don't let him go. But let's hear, in fact, let's do that. Let's hear from Derek McInnes. He's ready to go. These are his post-match thoughts. Happy as you would.

0: Imagine.
1: Yeah, delighted obviously to get the club into semi-final. I felt the performance that we gave today was the performance that was required to overcome a team like Celtic. Delighted with the performance for so many today. I don't think we had a failure, and that's what it takes to win. It's a good reference for us going forward. When that said, obviously we've got to take the good for the game and the feel good factor, and obviously look forward to the semi-final when it comes round. But equally, we've got to get ready for the next one. But I think it's delighted for the players. I thought, as I say, the game demanded our full attention today. It demanded a big performance, and delighted that we've managed to deliver that. And you see the strength of the club today, both off the pitch and on the pitch. And I think it does my players no harm at all. Just for the ones who have been here, they'll understand what it means to so many people. But for the ones who are just in the building, it's a good reference for them, and good to see what this result means to so many people. I just feel as though for this team, a young squad, it's important that we take the good for the game, use it as a reference, and try and just work to getting better performances on a more consistent basis. But we look as if we're up and running now, and hopefully we can get improvements.
0: Jack is on the line. Did you see evidence of them being up and running today, I take it, Jack?
2: Yes, every single way possible, for defensively, attacking, everybody fighting for each other. I think the day's put to bed every single narrative going into this game. Celtic having the best start of the season, all the transfers that have came in, Casper Ho, even Derek McInnes, he's not got the tactical now, he's not got what it takes to be a Rangers manager. I think that's been put to bed today. Okay, let's not get ahead of ourselves. If we get beat next week, let's be honest, he's going to get pelted.
0: Exactly, nothing ever goes to bed. This time next week, you'll be moaning about the points deficit in the league if it goes against you.
2: Truthfully, I've backed McInnes, I can say, for the start, so he's got everything that it takes in him for a Rangers manager. I'm not going to get too ahead of myself here, but wow, what a performance.
3: We've only got your word for that you backed them all the way.
0: No, but also, I feel like I couldn't quite keep up because Jack was saying, I'm not getting carried away, but he's got everything you'd want for a Rangers manager. Yeah.
3: It's classic.
0: Listen, there's almost no point in worrying about what comes next, because Rangers fans have been starved of these feelings for so long. You're as well soaking this one in.
4: Oh, absolutely, they've got to soak it in. It was such a good performance from Rangers today as well, so that's the pleasing thing from Rangers' fans. When they look at the game and the way that the outcome of the game ended, yes, they've got their goals, they've got a big victory at Ibrox, all the fans there celebrating after the game. Derek McInnes speaks about, you know, that feeling for the younger players that have just experienced this to understand what it's all about, but they need to keep that consistency up. Derek said that in his interview there, it's about building consistency. Rangers need to back this up with a good showing next week. Whether it's, you know, I feel like they can go to Celtic Park and take all 3 points absolutely on today's showing, but also there's still been question marks within performances, you know, midweek against St Mirren. They were good for periods, so this is where it's key for me that Rangers now kick on. They've got the momentum, they've shown what they can do against Celtic, they need to back it up next Sunday.
3: I've written down what Martin and Derek said, and they perfectly summarised the day. Martin O'Neill, well beaten, we were second best, we need to learn from it, it's a wake up call and I need to look at myself. On to Derek McInnes, performance required to overcome Celtic, no failures, players now understand what it means, up and running now. That's the day for me, summarised perfectly. But Jack on the line has freely admitted that whatever he said today, he'll take away entirely next Sunday if Celtic win that match.
0: Let's bring Scott Allen in for his parting thoughts just on Derek McInnes. Scott, Jack feels that's like, you know, all the narratives put to bed. Would you go that far?
5: No, I wouldn't go that far. I think there's still been performances that have been worrying from a Rangers aspect since the start of the season. None more so than during the week, where they started really well in the first half, and then second half was really poor. I think when it comes to Celtic, I think they found a way, and that is the man for man, which we've spoke about throughout the show. In this game, Derek McInnes kind of lives for. I do feel that the job he now has is, can he turn that into consistency? And when I mean consistency, they've had that with some of the wins they've had over the last 5 games, but performance, if he can now get the performance to go with the points that he's been getting, then Rangers will be in a really good place. And what a way to go into a game next week at Celtic Park with a 3-0, and it was a dominating performance.
0: Thank you, Scott Allen. We'll bid you farewell, let you on your way out into the Sunday evening. Jack, I mean, Dan Neil's been getting a lot of praise, understandably. Where were you on him before this game today?
2: Well, I was going into it thinking, right, you're needing a big performance middle of the park. He's been coming into a game the past, you know, maybe 3-4 games. We all need to get our players back. Everybody's saying, oh, it's Joe Rothwell reincarnated. He's miles off it, man. He's shown his top. So the boy has top. So let's see how he performs next week.
0: Yeah, real quality from him.
6: I think getting into this game, I think the confidence he took in, captain's armband, man of match against St Mirren, and when you get that first goal, it just lifts everything away from you. And it showed you, because his second goal is absolutely terrific.
0: Because what it maybe is easy to, everybody says it, and then we overlook it anyway, Cammy, when it's early in the season. There was just a couple of weeks ago, you're not actually really sure if he's going to start games. Cammy Devlin might play, Chukwani might play, Dragijevic might play, Dan Neil off at half time or on at half time. But now pretty clear, pretty certainly, looks like he's in for a sustained run in the team at the very least, and you can start trying to build that midfield with him.
4: Oh, 100%. Again, you look at his performance today, he was brilliant everywhere about the pitch. Two goals, which were sensational, but also just his energy he brings. He's got real pace, he can get about the pitch very well as well. So I think off the ball, we speak about what he can do off the ball, he can close players down, he can tackle, he can be composed when he gets the ball as well and start attacks for Rangers. So I think he's going to be a key player, and again, he takes that captain's armband. It's not too heavy for him. He took full responsibility today, and he deserves his man of the match again.
0: Thank you very much to Jack from East Kilbride. On the flip side, Jamie, how worrying was that, what you witnessed from your team today?
7: How are you doing, lads? He's all right, aye?
0: Good, thanks.
7: It was worrying because that's two big away games. First, obviously, being last, and then today, both beat convincingly. But what is also worrying, right? Well, see, to be fair as well, first of all, sorry, fair play to Rangers, because they did play us off the park and it was a deserved win. So I can't deny that, okay? But going back to what I was actually saying, O'Neill's got a massive decision to make, because clearly it's not working. And with the strikers that we've got, he should be looking at possibly changing the formation, because otherwise we're just going to be in the same situation, because clearly Duran's better down the middle for us. It's clear for everybody else to see. And if you've got a striker that's not able to do it, it doesn't mean to say who's a bad striker, it just means that the system isn't working for him. So can the club or can O'Neill change the formation to suit both strikers? Just wondering what he's thought on that.
4: Yeah, listen, I think there's certainly an option for Celtic to look at their formation, because again today, if you look at the way they set up, they were second best at everything, and we all know that. But I felt as if it was easy for Rangers today, and whether that's just, you know, them not being at it, it'll be interesting to see if Martin O'Neill does look at the formation for next week, because, you know, when I look at the front three for Celtic, they're so disjointed, they're so far apart as well. When the ball does go up to one of them, there's no, you know, relationship between any of them at the moment. And whether Martin O'Neill does look at formation, certainly for next Sunday, will be interesting.
3: If you look at the formation for next Sunday, Cammy, it would seem that he's got to start by leaving Casper Hu on the bench and playing.
0: It's an expensive mistake, that, isn't it?
3: Well, you know, if he turns in another performance like today,
0: but Jamie's wanting to tweak things to get them both in and more effective.
3: Yeah, I think there's more likelihood of Rangers winning next Sunday for the same reasons that Celtic lost at Ibrox today.
0: I think you've got the other players though, Jamie, to facilitate that. I mean, what are you taking out? We're talking about the three Celtic midfielders today not having enough combined power, combined legs to handle this. Surely can't take one of them away.
7: Well, to be fair, so what's your option? Keep playing who doing it up on his own and Nan Nattens. So like it's proved that it's not working. So why we keep doing that?
3: But your other massive problem, Jamie, is that beside Callum McGregor in the middle of the park, there's nothing, and there'll be nothing next Sunday either. and they've bought badly and they're stuck with it.
0: Because that, I mean, that sounds like a rock and a hard place, Jamie.
7: They say they've not bought good. Because I don't, there is good players there. It's just the system's not working for them.
0: But that's what I'm saying. So what do you do then? Because I'm putting the onus on you. You've come up with a suggestion. So who's coming out of this team to allow you to play the two strikers?
7: Nigan.
0: And again, I'm listening.
4: What I would say is, if he does want to change the formation, then he can do it now, because I mean, nobody gets past Marks today. Yep. So you can't go in and say to Martin O'Neill, by the way, listen, why am I not in the team?
0: Because does this go back to balance then, and the kind of jigsaw that you're trying to put together when you add all these different profiles? Because I mean, today
8: I don't
0: think anyone is going to worry about, you know, dropping Benjamin Egan on the back of this. But give it a week, give it two games, and see if Celtic stop creating, stop scoring. These phone lines will be full of people saying, we've got a 20 goal a season Swedish international midfielder and we don't play him. Now, I know he's got his limitations, as we saw today, but can they afford to do that either?
3: Well, push will get to shove, because if Rangers win next Sunday, there'll be pandemonium. Celtic's lead will be 2 points. There are glaring deficiencies, as I say, beside McGregor, who's clearly toiling now. He was toiling in Perth midweek, toiled today, and I don't blame him. He's carried Celtic on his back for so long, no wonder he's fatigued. But there's no one beside McGregor in the middle of the park. The back four is as vulnerable as they come. Kasper Hughes in the wrong movie. Duran needs to play through the middle, otherwise he's not interested. And all over the shop, Celtic are toiling.
0: Because given that, I know he was expensive, Jamie, for sure, marquee signing, but given that Benjamin Egan has a track record at Celtic of producing something, and Kasper Hughes doesn't yet, what makes you say that dropping Benjamin Egan is any wiser than leaving Kasper Hughes out?
7: Well, it's obvious that it's a chance you're going to take, because the chance of that we're taking it now isn't working. So, I mean, what are you going to lose?
0: Well, I think that certainly in these games, Cammy, but it's not completely without evidence that it could. Lask ended horrifically, but the Lask ending was only horrific because the start was so good and they were so clinical in attack. Kasper Hughes, and I know people say it almost started diminishing it, like it was just a hat trick against Kilmarnock, fine, but it's still a hat trick, it's not easy done. So the evidence, maybe not loads of it, but that it could work. Does it only dripped up now?
4: Listen, after today, I think there's huge question marks over the formation. And the worrying thing for me is, you know, I've very rarely seen Celtic with so little control in a game, so little passages of play where they just pass the ball about. They've never done that at all. And you've got to say, yes, Rangers made it difficult for them. And out of possession, Rangers were excellent because they pressed it and they forced the issue. They forced Celtic to play balls that they didn't want to play. So, again, if Rangers approach the game in the same manner, which I would imagine they would do next Sunday, and Celtic approach it in the same manner, are you going to get the same result? Do you know what I mean? I just feel like Celtic's midfield at the moment, out of possession, is so poor and aren't offering a lot, which allows Rangers to get control in games.
0: For anyone watching in the live stream, Gordon Dale, you've returned. You were away there. Are you okay?
4: You okay?
6: I did take an important phone call.
0: Oh, is that what it was?
6: Yeah, I feel a wee bit like Celtic today at Ibrox. What's happening to me?
0: Apologies for anyone who's eating early Sunday dinner. That's uncalled for. That was Jamie on the line on 01419511025. Craig is a Rangers fan, though. You must be delighted, Craig.
9: Yes, I am, yes.
0: What impressed you the most?
9: I was the one that gave a bit stick to Derek McInnes in the first few games of the season, but I thought his tactics were spot on today. I thought he played a master stroke with putting Penrice into midfield when Rangers were out of possession and picking up Man Martin Nygren. I thought that was really, really good for him.
0: I think it's always, we said it earlier, like it's always something, must be so satisfying for a manager when you do something so specific, so different. It's totally left field. It's designed to win that game today. Imagine on the phone then this week if somebody had phoned in and said, "No, I think we should do play James Penrice in midfield." Yeah, not one single person would have.
6: I think everybody raised eyebrows when we were all looking at thinking, "Oh, it'll be the usual back four." He's obviously had a good look at it, sat down with his staff, done his homework, and I think when that pays off for you, It's very easy to criticise when things go wrong, but when that pays off for you, I think you deserve all the credit in the world.
3: And that's why, you know, it's Celtic and therefore it's magnified, and he's an even greater manager than he was at 11:55 today. But, you know, he's had some moments this season, Derek. I mean, Jablonec was a disaster, an unqualified disaster, and an embarrassment and a humiliation for Rangers. And, you know, the very first Friday night, going to Dundee United and getting a draw and so on and so forth. But these moments against Celtic, when you've played them off the park, when Martin O'Neill publicly admits that Celtic were second best all day long, it's a monumental turning point for Derek McInnes. So long as he goes to Celtic next Sunday and backs it up by doing it again.
0: Does this feel like a platform, Craig? A turning point? Not a turning point in the truest sense, because you've actually come into the game winning, but to go and win a big game like this against your rivals, how significant does it feel going forward?
9: So it's obviously very good, but he has to obviously use that and take us forward. He did say, he had to wait till the transfer window ends and you'll see a different Rangers. So I'm just hoping that's what's going to happen.
0: Have you got the easier of the semi-final draws that you could have gotten?
9: I wouldn't say that.
0: No?
9: Listen, every game's hard. You've got to turn up one.
3: No, they're not.
0: Craig, come on. You're giving us manager speak. This is Super Scoreboard after an Old Firm game. You can throw reckless statements out there and no one will judge you for it. No. Aberdeen are weaker than Hibs.
6: Yeah, that's the team you want. And listen, we're not being disrespectful. It's just the way Aberdeen have started the season.
0: To be fair, and again, let's be really fair. Maybe they go and put a couple of good performances and results together before that Rangers game, and then we would hold their hands up.
3: I give them great credit for last night, because they played for a long period with 10 men. They've got a hopeless defender in Happy, and rightly sent off, but they held their nerve throughout the regulation time, extra time, and in penalties. But of the four sides left in the competition, they are the worst by a distance. So the Rangers have got the easier of the semi-final.
6: Yeah, I think we would all agree on that. I don't think there's... And we're not having a go at Aberdeen.
0: Wording is important. We said easier, not easy.
6: No. Right, no,
0: that's
6: no,
0: where
6: no.
0: You have to be fair.
6: Well, put it this way. If I'm the Rangers camp and I'm seeing new teams, I'm hoping it's Aberdeen, right? But we've seen it before. We've seen St Mirren going and winning the cup at Hampden. Sometimes results are strange at Hampden, but I don't fancy Aberdeen, let me tell you now. But I just think that I'm looking forward to Hearts and Hibs, and I think Rangers and Aberdeen will be a good game, but I think Rangers, that's the one that they would handpicked.
4: That's the draw you want, isn't it? But ultimately, Rangers have got a lot of big games coming up before that they can build momentum. They can go into Hampden in a really good place if they manage to put a run of results together. But absolutely, you look at the teams, Hibs would cause you problems. They've got players up the top end of the pitch that can cause you problems. Hearts are obviously a fantastic team and are going really well, and Aberdeen's the one that's struggling. So ideally, that's the draw they wanted, and they got it.
3: In terms of Rangers potentially winning the league, and may I remind you that in my pre-season predictions I took Rangers to win the league. Tonight,
0: you might need to wait until the top of the league to start getting your feet digging into you.
6: You're 5 points behind. They're already
3: hold on. The worst thing on everything else that happened today at Ibrox for Celtic, the worst thing going forward for them is that periodically, in between league matches, they are going to take one beating after another in the Europa League, and it's going to drag them down.
0: Thank you to Craig. We'll take more calls when we return.
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19: An M8 Roadworks update from Amy on behalf of Transport Scotland. Due to essential maintenance, overnight closures on the M8 eastbound between junctions 18 and 16 will continue until Friday the 18th of September from 10pm till 6am Sunday to Thursday. The eastbound on slips at junctions 19 and 18 will be closed. Sign diversions will be in place. There will be separate daytime traffic management measures on the eastbound carriageway only. For details, visit swtrunkroads.scot.
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0: Hugh Keevans, Cammy Bell and Gordon DL are here. It's 0141 951 1025. The dust beginning to settle on an impressive win for Rangers. A terrible afternoon for Celtic, so keep the calls coming here until 4 o'clock. And don't worry if you don't squeeze your call in. We'll do it again tomorrow and the next day and the next day. And by the way, they meet each other again next weekend. So you've not heard the end of this, not by a long shot. Stephen is in Dubai. How are you, Stephen?
25: Good evening, gentlemen. Good afternoon, gentlemen. Thanks very much for taking my call. I'd like to say it was another day in paradise, but after that result, it's not.
0: I was going to say, did it look any better or any worse from over there?
25: Well, maybe a dunk in the lukewarm sea after this phone call.
0: I'll cheer you up.
25: Maybe get me on a wee bit. But what can you say after such a horrific game for Celtic? I think it's the first time I've seen a Martin O'Neill team devoid of heart, just heart and desire. And then apart from young Donovan, I might add, Really, really poor showing from start to finish. I think the biggest concern that I have is, and probably maybe a lot of the other fans that watching that game, is after 10 minutes, we could see the Rangers were totally dominant in midfield. The easiest thing would have been to do would to change that formation and try and subdue the midfield and maybe put Hull as a forward two with Iran, but they never did it. They continued to meander through the game, which allowed Rangers to get a really good foot in the game and controlled it from start to finish. And to be ultimately, the 3-0 probably flattered Celtic, if I'm being brutally honest.
3: You said it was the first time, Stephen, it's the second time. Lask, second half, 4 goals ahead, an hour to play, and went out of the Champions League. And that was for the same reason. No heart, no desire, no idea, no strategy, not a clue.
6: Do you know, I'm listening to you, Stephen. I'm thinking about, you know, to change the formation. And you could have easily, Celtic could have easily matched up today.
4: Yeah.
6: Easily matched up today. They could have brought Scales and Trusty and Carter Vickers. Mm-hmm. They could have went Tierney and Donovan, got the midfield, which would have allowed their two strikers to play and maybe cause Rangers a problem.
0: But again, why? Do you know why should they? See, if you're good at what you do,
6: well, they weren't good at what they're doing.
0: I know that, but what I mean is this, that in hindsight now.
4: Yeah, but is Stephen
0: like nobody's phoning in here midweek and saying Celtic go to a back three?
4: Yeah. No, as Stephen's saying though, in play, you can see it happening and we could see it happening. And yes, you've got to let your formation play out for a period of time, but see if it's not working. For me, the best managers in the world are the ones that do try and change it. You know, you can persist for so long because that is your formation, but see if you see that your team's mild off it, they're not doing what you've asked of them.
6: Derek outfoxed Martin O'Neill today with his formation, because I think Martin O'Neill would have done all his preparation with Celtic on that four. I think he'd have looked at his team as well and thought, right, we'll go where usual and tonight he'll play. You could have easily, and you're right, after your 15 initial 20 minutes, only looked like one winner. And when Rangers got the first goal, you never had this sense that Celtic were ever going to get back in the game. So he had the personnel there to say, right, get my two strikers, who, these are the two guys everybody's talking about, getting them play together, it's a cup tie. He could have tweaked that.
0: Stephen makes an interesting point though about the kind of the lack of fight or desire, and we did say earlier, it's never just that. You know, you need it nowadays. Everything's so structured, everything's so set, players need that framework to work within, so it's never just about trying a bit harder. You know, you need more. However, one thing that did go in Martin O'Neill's favour last year was this notion that he did squeeze as much out of that squad that, you know, was possible. That's what he did well.
3: Yeah.
0: Celtic, at various points, did not look like winning the league.
3: No.
0: Their post-split form was very good, and that was the bit that he was credited with, that could sort of covering up the deficiencies, maybe, if that's the right phrase. But I mean, that's not happening.
3: He won a league in which Celtic lost 8 league matches. You know, almost a quarter of their season they lost, and he pulled out results all over the shop. You know, we can catalogue them at Motherwell and at Kilmarnock, and even against Hearts on that fateful day on the 16th of May. But I'm very much afraid that the changes which have taken place in the summertime show up a Celtic side, and I make the point for emphasis, I repeat the point for emphasis, they had a 4-goal start on Lask and still did not make the Champions League because they absolutely fell apart and had no fight. And today against Rangers, they've lost 3-0 and were damn lucky to get away with 3-0. It ought to have been more. So on 2 big occasions, that they've conceded 8 goals to an Austrian team and to their greatest rivals, and I'm very much afraid that Martin O'Neill does not have players of the type who will win him games in the dying seconds at Motherwell and at Kilmarnock and all over the shop.
0: Is this squad any worse than last year?
3: I'm beginning to think, Gordon, that there are problems, because
0: but who would be, do you know what I mean? Who would Because as much as it's easy to say everything's a disaster today, Camilo Duran clearly still looks good. Casper Hoey, yeah, fine, I know there's a lot of criticism, but he scored goals.
3: I'm not taking away from Camilo Duran, who's the bright spark, but I don't think he looked good today at all.
0: I didn't say he looked good today.
6: He looks good.
0: So, but if we're talking about the squad last year was capable of these moments, winning late, but the squad this year isn't capable of that, apart from Maeda. Engels will be putting him in that because of set pieces.
6: My big concern is the middle of the park. I think they look weak. Rangers went in there and Rangers went in there and absolutely bossed Celtic today. Bossed them all over the pitch.
3: And as I say, I've already had to bring one caller down who said that McGregor wasn't a Celtic captain. Of course, that's utter nonsense. But Callum McGregor's toiling.
4: I think when you look at the midfield between the two teams, you know, Rangers have got legs in there. They've got people who can get about the pitch. You put Penrice in there. Penrice has got great quality, first and foremost. His left foot's absolutely fantastic. He's an intelligent player. But he can get about the pitch. He can get up and down the pitch. He can help defensively, also going in the attacking third. We've seen it whipping balls in the box. So when you look at Celtic, for me, they're lacking that movement and legs.
0: So where does this leave Martin O'Neill then, Stephen, as the guy who picks the team, signs the players, etc.?
25: Well, see, ultimately, I think today, I kind of go against what Hugh says in regards to personnel. I believe Celtic have got a team worthy of winning the league. I believe today that they were set up incorrectly. I believe that a manager who could see that and identify that the way that all of us, mere mortals, could have tweaked it and changed it. We could have brought on players who would have strengthened in midfield. We've got Sorensen sitting on the bench. I don't know if they buy Van Berg while he was sitting on the bench. And we've got the Ox. These are players that are really good quality and should be more than ample to come into a team in Scotland and work it. Today, for me, it lies on Martin O'Neill's shoulders. I'm not going to be too critical of Ho, because he plays in a team where boys have got to get up the wing. We are well known. Tenetke is the worst kept secret in the world. Tenetke is not a winger. He doesn't attack the wings. So how do you expect a big 6 foot plus centre forward who's not really that mobile who to do anything in the box if he doesn't get any balls in?
3: Oxlade-Chamberlain, come on. He was as bad as the rest.
0: He individually was bad though, was it not? The game was just well beyond Celtic.
6: Listen, if I was a Celtic sub and Martin and he looked at me, I'd be praying he wasn't putting me on. That's how bad it was. Listen, I do agree with Stephen that if you're going to get service for Casper to be up front, it's got to come from the wide areas. See any straight balls today? Fernandes and they just dominated him. They were too strong for him. He needs to be attacking things. He's a striker. He's a box player for me. Absolute box player. But I think all the credit goes to Rangers.
0: Final point on the manager, Stephen, because he obviously is a legend and then came back twice, won it last year. Are there any concerns for you going forward or still?
25: Yes, there is. Martin O'Neill is an iconic legend at Celtic, and I would hate to see him go down the same road that Neil Lennon ended up going down, where a series of bad results and maybe overstaying in a position where you shouldn't really be there. You know, you should maybe just find a time and go, do you know what, I'm going to go and leave my legendary status intact. And I think if he loses on Sunday, that's going to become a question for him, and I would hate that to happen, because ultimately I feel the board should have been stronger and got a manager in and got this reset process started. And failing that, we went back to Martin again after they'd done something that no one thought would ever going to happen. And I just would hate him to come. I would hate his memory to be tarnished on a really poor season when I don't think it's justified.
0: I think it's probably a bit early to go too deep on that, because again, everybody just gets egg in their face. Celtic win next week, there's a massive gap over Rangers, Martin O'Neill, you know, so I do accept that, but at the same time, you do wonder what's coming down the track if it doesn't go well. Again, back to question marks about what level of conversation did you have with Jens Bertolaskou? Did you leave that too long? Did you want him? Did you not? Where did Robbie Keane get to in all this?
3: Yeah.
0: If it was Martin O'Neill, why did it take so long? Was it the right again, we don't need to go right into that now because he could win next week and the picture looks very different.
3: Yep.
0: But I don't know if we're a million miles away from the conversation.
3: When it gets to big issues, Celtic fail, a succession strategy was necessary. Martin O'Neill, and you brought up the point, Gordon, about the championship like no other, which Martin O'Neill won last season. A succession strategy should have been in place at that point. But no, and remember, Martin O'Neill's back for this season with the option of another season beyond this one, because Celtic don't do succession strategies, because the board are waiting for Dermot Desmond to tell them what to do.
0: Stephen is a Rangers fan, though. He's had his fair share of debates over who's managing and who's running clubs and all that stuff. But for today, Stephen, just enjoying that win, I'd imagine.
1: Yeah, absolutely. I just wanted to phone in because I feel we've spoke a lot. I've only been listening to the show for the last hour and a half, but I feel our conversation's been on Celtic's performance, whereas I feel we need to give a lot of credit to Rangers. Mm-hmm. As a new team, 14 new players signed, I've been calling for patience since the start of the season. It's been difficult when European results have gone against us and we lose the first game against Dundee United, and then we draw against Dundee United and lose the second game against Ibs at home. You're thinking, gosh, is the season over already? Is this the same old story? But you've got to give it a bit of patience, and I feel for a lot of the players making their debut today in the Old Firm, I feel like a lot of them were truly outstanding, and I don't feel there's been a lot of conversation just how good the Rangers actually were today.
0: The only thing I would say, Stephen, I don't make any apology for that, because it's always the exact same the other way around. When Celtic turn Rangers over, we get more Rangers fans on wanting to whinge about their deficiencies.
3: It's
0: the way of the world.
3: Yeah, journalistically.
0: But hold on, let's not waste time on that, because if Stephen wants credit for Rangers, go for it, do it.
6: I think everybody's given Rangers credit. We gave the manager credit for his tactics, his formation. He outfoxed Martin O'Neill today. There's no doubt about that. To a man, they were absolutely brilliant. You pick out the Neils, you pick out Raskins, you pick out Ben Rice. For me, I pick out somebody like Nadiri. He starts it all. I thought his work rate was brilliant. And I thought that Rangers, to a man, all over the park, were superior to Celtic and deserved that.
0: And this
6: result
0: is where, Cammy, things can be presented in different ways, because it was only, I don't know, 10 days, 2 weeks ago, whatever, the signing of 14 new players wasn't seen as a good thing. It's seen as a sign of a club that, like, that's not sustainable, that level of churn, that level of turnover. See the first Old Firm game of last season. How many of the Rangers 11 started that started today? One. Wow. Gassama.
4: Yep.
0: So it has been a big turnover.
4: Huge turnover. Listen, we always said, and Stephen's saying patience. You don't get patience at Rangers. That's the problem. Yes, there's been a massive turnover in players, and it is difficult to bed them all in, gel them all together. But when you're doing that, you still need to win games of football at Rangers, because you can almost take yourself out of the league if you don't do that. So today was a massive step forward, a massive boost for the club, the players, the staff, and we give them all the credit that's due to them, because Derek McInnes, phenomenal tactically today, outfoxed Martin O'Neill, the players, every single one of them was better than every single Celtic player, so they get full credit today. For me now, it's consistency for Rangers. They need to build on this, take confidence. They go to Celtic Park next week, difficult venue to go to, but one they can go and win the game, showing on the showing of today. And then it's consistency after that. You know, they play Kilmarnock at home, they've got Dundee away, then they've got St Johnstone, so they've got a really good run of games that if they can get a result next weekend, they can really put their soul and catapult their soul right back into the league.
3: Not having Europe is a humiliation for Rangers. Not having Europe could be the reason why they win the league.
0: Earliest score prediction of all time, Stephen, do you think you back this up with a win next week in the league fixture?
1: Well, today's only one game, but when the last few games have managed to turn out a result, few minutes of the game the other night, so we've managed to get results. Today's one game, and it's only one game. So it's about taking it forward, as Cammy says, and doubt consistency moving forward. But if we can keep that level of performance up moving forward, then I fancy that we could match most teams in the league. Yeah, absolutely.
0: Good man, Stephen. Thank you very much. It's 01419511025 to join in, and you could do so next.
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9: Clyde One and ScotRail. Ready to rethink your commute?
10: I used to drive to every meeting. 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But I had a rethink. And now I take the train with ScotRail. 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
9: Clyde One and ScotRail. Journeys well spent. It's Clyde One Super Scoreboards Open Line. 0141 951 1025.
11: Nearly out of time on tonight's Clyde One Super Scoreboard, but the phone lines are still red hot. You'd think the full-time whistle was 2 minutes ago. So if we don't get round to it, we're back tomorrow at 6 o'clock. James is in Paisley as a Celtic fan. James, how'd you look back on it?
12: It was a poor show, to be honest. I felt Rangers were the far better team on the day. But it's just a question for the panel that's been kind of circling about the West of Scotland as such. Do you think that Martin O'Neill is picking that team, or the system that I've been, the system in place that's been played, is a typical Martin O'Neill type system? I.e., today we played very, very deep. Big goalkeeper came in, wasn't particularly great with the ball at his feet, but we never seemed to change anything. So we kept going on in the past about Rodgers being negative, whatever else it was said. Do you think that we have a plan B? And do you think that Martin O'Neill is picking that?
13: Martin O'Neill is unquestionably picking that team. Otherwise, why would Martin O'Neill hang about the place? Everyone goes on about his legacy and what he achieved with Celtic the first time around at the start of 2000. So Martin O'Neill is not going to hang around the place if somebody else is picking the team.
11: You said the system though, do you think it's beyond the realms of possibility that there is a difference of opinion in how Celtic should look between Martin O'Neill, Sean Maloney, and they're trying to meet in the middle?
13: Well, again, we go back to last season, and it was the triumvirate of O'Neill, Fotheringham and Maloney that won Celtic the league, and I assume they're on the same page. I think they've just got players today. And it's the worry for next Sunday. They are not up to it, either physically or mentally.
11: But that's the point. So because James is saying that doesn't look like a Martin O'Neill system.
14: Yeah.
11: Right, for what we used to have. So why is that then? Has he suddenly changed, or is it that joined up effort? I'm not saying rightly or wrongly. There must be something in that.
14: Yeah, listen, you can look at the systems, and for me, what Celtic when I normally look at Celtic and when they're successful in games, they've got control of games. They never had any of that today. Possession was really poor. They gave the ball away so much. And that was made difficult because Rangers pressed so high. I think James makes a good point that I look at Sam Johnstone, I don't think he's the best with his feet. And when you've got a team that presses you and almost marks you man for man in your half when you're taking a goal kick, I feel as if you need a goalkeeper who can clip it into the front three. Because almost the front three would have been man for man with Rangers being very brave. And if you can clip it into a Casper Hoo or a Duran out wide and they take a good touch and then your midfielder then moving on to the ball and making them runs and creating attacks from there. You know, Celtic, when I watched them play out from the back today, Rangers are right on top of them and they end up panicking and just kicking the ball away. And they turned over possession so much today. Listen, you can speak about formations. I just think Celtic had zero control of the game today, and that is very unlike them. Very unlike them. They normally have passage of play where Callum McGregor's dictating, playing with his back two, whether it's Scales or Carter Vickers, they're bouncing the ball about. They had none of that today. So they had zero control of the game, and that's not like Celtic.
13: At the end of his little session there with the press after the game, Martin Neil said, "I have to look at myself." And when he was humiliated by LASK in Austria, he looks like a man who's seen a ghost. I think he's just got players who are, no matter the system, not good enough to carry it out.
15: What I was surprised at with experience that Celtic have got in this coaching staff is you could clearly see Rangers were totally comfortable. Celtic were never getting back into that. They didn't change system. They just changed personnel.
11: You can see on that, Hugh, it sounds a bit, it's a bit sweeping. So good, this Celtic team's not good enough. You don't think this Celtic team is good enough to beat this Rangers team?
13: No.
11: In any way, given what we've seen this season so far?
13: I think today was desperately worrying because it shows a massive gulf in terms of physicality, in terms of temperament, and in terms of ability.
11: Yeah, but we, you know, it is the 13th of September. We've seen them both play the league. We've seen them both play cup. We've seen them both play Europe. We can't yet be at the stage where there's a massive gulf between Rangers and Celtic in Rangers' favour.
13: And who will win the league?
11: Well, like, spin it whatever way you want. The notion that this Celtic team is like incapable of beating this Rangers team, I don't know how we could jump to that so early in the season.
13: Well, if they beat them again next Sunday, will you at least admit to having your opinion waver?
11: Well, fine. No. This is not my opinion. I'm testing your opinion. You're just blanket saying this Celtic team is not good enough to carry out any system.
13: And you are blanket contradicting me.
11: No, I'm asking you to sort of prove it, back it up. I think that Rangers
13: have better players. I think that Rangers have a greater spirit and physicality, and I think today, I repeat, was deeply worrying for Martin O'Neill and the Celtic support.
14: I would agree with aspects of that, like, you know, physicality.
13: Yeah.
14: I mean, that's definitely, you can see that. You know, Rangers can get about the pitch more, they're physically stronger. You know, you look at their defence, set piece wise, they're a lot bigger and stronger than Celtic. I think Celtic just got it wrong today. I really do. I think Rangers got it right with a press.
11: That's exactly my point then, because you let Martin O'Neill or coaches or whoever off the hook when you say things like, doesn't matter the system, just no good enough,
14: I think in game today, if Celtic had changed the way that they had played, they would have given us all a better opportunity of getting something from the game, or even just flipping it a little bit, because Rangers were so in control of the full 90 minutes. And in Celtic, you said it before, Daz, they didn't change their formation. I was really surprised at that when Rangers are getting so much success in the game.
15: I don't think that Rangers are capable of winning every Old Firm game this season. I think you'll look at probably a Celtic team next week, and I think they should be completely different. I'll be surprised if they're not. They're at their home ground, they'll have the advantage of their fans, they'll be on the front foot. But I think Rangers must take brilliant confidence. But I do agree one thing, right? Technical players thought Rangers were better today. My concern is, and 100% is, Rangers physically are a lot stronger right now than what Celtic are.
11: Let's squeeze one more in, then. Thanks to James Allen's a Rangers fan. Take it away, Alan. We'll need to make it snappy.
16: It's a great day. It's just the point I'm making is Gordon. I saw Gordon a couple of weeks ago talking to Simon Ferry, saying Rangers never had a chance against Celtic, no matter what they did. Derek McInnes, was the job was too big for him. but I'd just like to see what his opinion is too. And well, see, his tactics were spot on today, man to man, and Rangers overran Celtic. And I presume next week I'm a Rangers fan, will overrun them at Park as well.
15: Well, I'll definitely agree with you with the tactics. I thought eyebrows were raised when you seen Penrice going in the middle of park. It was a back three. He went two up. He was positive. Cup football, without a shadow of doubt, and I've said it here now for 2 hours on the phone in, that Derek McInnes outfoxed Martin O'Neill today and deserves all the credit in the world. So does his players. I thought he, Amanda, were absolutely brilliant, worked her socks off for him. And Rangers will take massive confidence from that. But still, look, I still see that if you're asking me right now who's going to win the league, I still favour Celtic slightly. But if you're a Rangers fan, I'd be very more encouraged what I've seen today for the Rangers.
11: What do you think, Alan?
16: So the criticism Dan Neil has took over the last 2-3 weeks, and he's been outstanding the last 3 weeks, sorry. So it's just, as I said, you said we had no chance against Celtic.
15: I didn't see no chance.
11: Seeing fairness, so very quickly, I love nothing more than sticking
15: Rangers today.
11: I know you did. I love nothing more than sticking the boot into pundits, but if the main criticism from Dan Neil has come from the Rangers fans.
17: Yeah.
11: The main criticism of Derek McInnes has come from the Rangers fans.
15: And Gordondale took Rangers today to win.
11: No point in pretending otherwise. But thank you very much to Alan on the line. We're back tomorrow at 6 o'clock, and this will continue on. And then these teams play again next weekend. Celtic have a European game in the middle, as if that's not enough for you. So rest up. Big week ahead. We'll need it. 6 o'clock tomorrow.

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4: 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It's me, Jasmine, and I've got 3 hours of throwbacks for you after Lindsay brings you the latest.
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7: The top stories this hour. A man's died in a horror three-car crash in the Borders last night. The 38-year-old was driving a Ford Transit that was in collision with a Suzuki SX4 and a Honda on the A68 near St Boswell's around 9 p.m. The 62-year-old female Suzuki driver is also seriously injured. Police are appealing for witnesses. A man's been killed in what appears to be a shooting in West Lothian. A car was also set on fire in Armadale around midday yesterday. Forensic officers remain on the scene. No arrests have yet been made. The head of the TUC has attacked the £72 million donations to Reform, warning they're causing a crisis in the UK's democracy. Community Secretary Angela Rayner has suggested that ministers could still impose a cap on political gifts. Now, three Scottish women are in the final stages of training for a 3,000-mile charity role. The trio, based at Dalgety Bay, will set off from the Canaries in December, hoping to reach Antigua in 40 days. They'll be raising money for Children's Hospital charity, the Archie Foundation. Ellen Clark's telling us why they're taking on the challenge.
8: We really just want to use the role, as well as raising money for an amazing charity, just to inspire other people to get out there and say yes to opportunities that come up. It would have been really easy for me and Lauren to say, well, we'd love to do that, but I think both of us just went, actually, why not? Let's just give it a go and see.
7: Football and Rangers were emphatic 3-0 winners over Celtic in the League Cup quarter-finals. It was a special day for Derek McInnes in his first Old Firm game as a boss.
9: I thought we had big performances across the pitch. Got goals at a good time, scored a good level of goal. Something we've not been doing when we've been in top teams. But I'm just really pleased that we've managed to navigate a tough tie and we've got a semi-final to look forward to.
7: The record 28-time winners will face Aberdeen for a place in December's final. Hearts take on Hibs in an Edinburgh derby in the other last four tie. The matches are due at the end of October.
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7: Remaining mostly dry and cloudy this afternoon, some scattered showers, a high of 18 Celsius. That's the latest. I'm Lindsay Heron.
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Hey, brother, Avicii on Clyde One. It is good to be back behind the mic live from 100 Queen Street. We've got some sparkly new studios and I'm really enjoying it. I've got a great view. To be honest, this is maybe the best people watching spot in Glasgow. I'm so nosy. I keep getting distracted looking out the window. It's great. Although, despite the fact that we have got these lovely new studios, I must say this weekend the aircon has broken and it is absolutely boiling. So I am stacked up with my iced water, ready for 3 hours of throwbacks on this Sunday afternoon. Let's play a little bit of Ja Rule and Ashanti.

0: I was so excited to play that. Maroon 5, This Love on Clyde One. Happy Sunday. I hope you have had a good day. That is hands down my favourite Maroon 5 song ever. And actually a karaoke song that I keep up my sleeve. It is quite a good one. Sang that at the Clyde Bank leaving do, rather unashamedly. And my voice was quite sore the next day, I must say. Although my voice is a little bit sore today because last night I went to, or was dragged along to, a Bon Jovi tribute act night. So you can probably tell the rasp I was singing my heart out. But guess the name of the Bon Jovi tribute act. I'll tell you after this. Wrong answers only. Text in on 60125. 60125. Text me in. What do you think the Bon Jovi tribute act name was?
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0: Calvin Harris and Rihanna, you are listening to Clyde One with me, Jasmine. Keep your texts coming in on 61025. It is a very mild 18 degrees today, but it is feeling a lot warmer than that in this studio. Didn't think I was going to be having a sauna today, but I am baking. So I hope you're enjoying a nice breeze. Looking dry for the rest of today as well. So go and enjoy that, and I will play you some Katy Perry on the way.
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12: Hello.
13: How was the party? 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
13: Was your friend Matt there?
12: Mm-hmm.
13: I've got to swing by Esso. Do you want anything? Coffee?
12: Oh, can I get a hot chocolate? A pack of marshmallows? Some gum?
13: Of course you can, love.
12: Thanks, Dad. Oh, I forgot to tell you. You know your mate's daughter.
14: It's easier to talk to your teenager when they're sitting next to you. Esso, it's never just a journey.

0: Flo Rida and David Guetta. It is Jasmine on Clyde One coming up to 5 o'clock. If you are like me and are already in your comfies, do not feel bad about it. That's what a Sunday is for, I feel like. Just getting comfy, getting cozy. I'm getting very cozy, as I've been mentioning, because it is so warm. And you know, the thing about the last studio is that we had a vending machine and I could, you know, nip around and get a nice cold drink, but I've got nothing. And the reason for that is because Big Boss said that it would be quicker to just nip downstairs outside, go to the shops and get a drink. I feel like I should test that theory out and see if it is actually quicker. I reckon I could probably make it because I really need a nice ice cold drink. We'll see if I make it out. Got some Shakira on the way after this.
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13: Clyde One.
15: The top stories this hour. The US president says he won't get involved in the argument over Scottish independence after backing a united Ireland. It comes as John Swinney will meet with the first ministers of Northern Ireland and Wales in Cardiff tomorrow to discuss the chance of leaving the UK. Donald Trump sparked reaction from all sides after saying he'd love to see Ireland unified on a trip to Dublin yesterday.
16: I made what I consider to be a fairly routine comment. I've had so much support on that. And then they asked me about Scotland. That one I won't talk about yet. I'll save that for another day. They were talking about Scotland.
15: Chair of Scotland and Union, Alistair Cameron, says Trump's right to keep away from Scottish politics.
17: Whether it's Donald Trump or whether it's another world leader or whether it's a politician within the UK, they should just make sure that they are in possession of the facts before they start getting involved in that kind of debate.
15: A man's died after a 3-vehicle crash in the Borders last night. The 38-year-old was driving a Ford Transit that collided with a Suzuki SX4 and a Honda on the A68 near St Boswell's around 9 o'clock. The 62-year-old woman driving the Suzuki is seriously hurt. Now, 3 Scots are in the last leg of training before a 3,000-mile charity row. They'll be setting off across the Atlantic in December, hoping to make it from the Canaries to Antigua in 40 days. It's to raise money for children's hospital charity, the Archie Foundation. Helen Clark says they're nearly finished prepping their boat.
18: So we've got 60 days worth of freeze-dried food to pack into the boat along with all our safety equipment, and then we tow it down south where it gets put in a container, and then off it goes to La Gomera.
15: Football and Rangers are celebrating a 3-0 win over Celtic in the League Cup quarter-finals. Martin O'Neill admits his side were second best.
19: There has to be a realisation how big this game is. It's so important to the fans, so important to everybody. We'll have to try and learn from it.
15: Rangers will face Aberdeen in the semis. There's also an Edinburgh derby with Hearts facing Hibs. The ties are due at the end of October.
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15: Remaining dry and mostly cloudy this evening with some patchy rain later. An overnight low of 11. That's the latest. I'm Lindsay Harris.

0: Married from Desire on Clyde One. It is me, Jasmine. If you're just tuning in, then I have been talking about how boiling it is in this studio. And I've formulated a little bit of a plan. Because before, in our old building, we had a vending machine that I could run to whenever I wanted to get a cold drink. And we don't have that anymore. And the reason given was because it's faster to run outside and go to the shops and pick up a drink in just the same amount of time. So I've got three songs to play, and I think that I can make it down to the shops, get a Coke Zero, and run back up. But just in case I don't make it, I've got Lindsay here.
1: Jasmine, I'll guard the fort for you. Don't you worry about it. You go as quick as you possibly can.
0: Okay, Lindsay, I'm going to go, and no playing any music.
1: Well, I'd like to do some Metallica, but let's see how it goes.
0: Okay, right. Okay, let's see if I can make it back with my Coke Zero in time.
1: We're going now.
0: Right.
1: Five, four, three.

0: and I managed to make it back with a Coke Zero in hand. If you are just listening, I have just ran down to the shops because I was told that it was quicker to run down to the shops than just have a vending machine inside the office. So I've absolutely decked it and ran, and Lindsay was holding down the fort, but we didn't need you in the end, Lindsay. So I appreciate that for you. I've got a throwback from Fragma and Coco coming up after this.
1: Hey! Clyde One.
2: There's a birthday bonanza coming to Clyde One. IKEA Glasgow is turning 25, and we're celebrating with a giveaway where everyone wins. 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So, get ready to join the IKEA Glasgow birthday celebrations. Tune in to Bowie at Breakfast all next week for your chance to win. 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
18: Go

Mary J. Blige with Family Affair, taking it back to 2001 there. With that track, we are all throwbacks until 7 o'clock. Today it is Jasmine live from Queen Street. You're listening to Clyde One. And yeah, it's 5:35. You might be thinking, what's for dinner? Or maybe your kids are nagging you going, what's for dinner? Well, good news, because today is National Kids Take Over the Kitchen Day. Who knew that was a thing? Not me. So if they're nagging you asking what's for tea, you should be asking them, really. What are they going to whip up? What's on the menu? I feel like I wasn't a very good cook as a kid. I mean, who really is? It's quite impressive. But if you don't fancy cooking tonight, get your kids cooking instead. But to be honest, if it was me, a takeaway might be a better option.

0: Dr. Dre and Snoop Dogg. You are listening to Jasmine on Clyde One on a kind of grey but warm Sunday afternoon. 20 to 6 this afternoon. And I came to a bit of a realization today as I was opening up Spotify. And I need to share it with you. I need to share because it's a bit of a PSA. Okay, don't say I didn't warn you. I'm going to tell you about that and play you some Ariana Grande after this.
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Kevin Little, Turn Me On. You're listening to me, Jasmine, on Clyde One. I hope you're having a lovely Sunday afternoon. Kevin Little is the UK's most streamed soca artist. Spotify reveals because of that track. Booming in popularity 23 years after it's released. And do you blame him? That's a good one. Speaking of Spotify, I was thinking about how Spotify Wrapped is going to be coming out in like 3 months. Not long. Time to get curating. Because there was 1 year where I got caught out and I used to nanny. And my entire Wrapped was kids bop. Completely kids bop. I was like, really? On the way, I have got some Sugar Babes, but here is some Walk the Moon. Shut Up and Dance. Turn this one up.

0: about you now.
1: Sugar Babes, About You Now. It is Jasmine on a Sunday afternoon. I hope you are doing well. That is such a nostalgic song for me. I'll tell you why. Do you remember? I've actually not had a Happy Meal in a long time, but do you remember Happy Meals had toys? Do they still have toys? And they went through a phase of the iPods. I had a Sugar Babes iPod. It was yellow and it played About You Now. And I just used to carry it around in my pocket and sing it all the time. Absolutely love that track. Thanks for texting in, Kat. Big shout out. You're driving back to Glasgow after celebrating your birthday at the caravan. That sounds lovely. I hope you had an amazing birthday. Get your text in on 61025 and let me know what you're up to. I have got the news at 6 and some Whitney Houston on the way.
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7: Wherever you're heading, if you want to share a laugh, the latest... or an actual in-person chat. 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
8: 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You're listening to Jasmine on Clyde One. And I've got some Whitney on the way after your news.
9: Across Glasgow and the West.
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10: The top stories this hour. Donald Trump says he'll save his opinion on Scottish independence for another day after doubling down on his comments on Irish unity.
11: I made what I consider to be a fairly routine comment. I've had so much support on that. And then they asked me about Scotland. That one I won't talk about yet. I'll save that for another day.
10: It comes as John Swinney will meet with the First Ministers of Northern Ireland and Wales in Cardiff tomorrow to discuss the chance of leaving the UK. Chair of Scotland in Union, Alistair Cameron, says there needs to be more focus on everyday issues instead.
12: Repeated polling shows that people don't see constitutional change as a priority compared to other areas of public services.
10: A man's died in a horror three-car crash in the Borders last night. The 38-year-old was driving a Ford Transit that was in collision with a Suzuki SX4 and a Honda on the A68 near St Boswell's around 9 p.m. The 62-year-old female Suzuki driver is also seriously injured. Police are appealing for witnesses. Now, three Scottish women say they hope they can be an inspiration as they take on a 3,000-mile challenge for children's hospital charity, the Archie Foundation. Ellen Clark's part of the team setting off in December from the Canaries, hoping to cross the Atlantic in 40 days.
13: Once we kind of settle into the crossing, we tend to row two up during the day, so on a 2 hour on, 1 hour off shift pattern for 12 hours. And then overnight, most of them involve us rowing periods solo.
10: Football and Rangers were emphatic 3-0 winners over Celtic in the League Cup quarter-finals earlier. It was a special day for Derek McInnes in his first derby as a boss.
14: Delighted with the performance for so many today. I don't think we had a failure. And that's what it takes to win. That's a good reference for us going forward.
10: The record 28-time winners will face Aberdeen for a place in December's final. Hearts face Hibs in the other semi-final. And Scottish track stars Josh Kerr and Jake Whiteman are going head-to-head tonight for over £100,000 in the 1500 metres at the Ultimate Championships in Budapest.
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10: Remaining dry and mostly cloudy this evening with some patchy rain later, an overnight low of 11. That's the latest. I'm Lindsay Harris.
8: 2 minutes past six, it's Jasmine live from Queen Street. I'll get some Calvin Harris on next.

Justin Bieber, Sorry on Clyde One. It is me, Jasmine. Sunday afternoon, 14 minutes past six. Justin Bieber gave us a little glimpse into his life. I feel like he doesn't do that often, but posted some very cute pictures with his son, Jack. I feel like having Justin Bieber as your dad would be the coolest thing ever. Like, that kid can just not be cool. Impossible. Now, it's a little bit early for me to mention the C word, and I won't go there. It's too early for that. However, the H word, that might be acceptable. I've just received a text about Halloween. And it's quite a good one. I've got a themed party. And the theme is Shrek. So naturally, I now have to start brainstorming my outfit and come up with something that I'm going to wear. I tend to go down the funny route. And Shrek, like, there's a lot of material there. Lord Farquaad. My brain's going. I'm thinking of all the things I could do. Right, I'm going to think about that and play you some Taylor Swift after this.

0: Sexy Love Neo on Clyde One. It is Jasmine Sunday afternoon. Neo, just bring back the yearning man. Like, that was just poetry. I just want to be sang about like that. Oh, well, last night I was out and about. I was at a tribute act for Bon Jovi. Now, tribute acts, I feel like they sometimes just go by the actual name that they are, but sometimes they come up with a fun name, right? And there's some good examples of this, and there's maybe some examples not so good. For example, this band was called Wrong Jovi. I mean, to be honest, it's not terrible. Wrong Jovi, Wrong Jovi. I mean, it sounds all right. I thought they would maybe go for Non-Jovi. But have you ever been to see a tribute act or heard of a name and thought, nah, that's not good? Or thought, that's really clever. Okay, I want to hear them. Text me on 61025 best and worst tribute act names that you have heard. I want to hear them, and I will play you some Taylor Swift after this.
1: Clyde One. 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All next week, we're seeing Stuff the Table Manners with Unposh Nosh from Macintosh. 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And there's £500 up for grabs every day. Listen to Clyde One to win with Macintosh.
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Symphony, Clean Bandit, and Zara Larson. Thanks for listening in on Sunday afternoon. I am Jasmine, covering on this fine Sunday. If you don't recognise me, let me introduce myself. I was on a couple months ago, and they've invited me back. So it is amazing to be here. I am live from 100 Queen Street, and I've got a great view out of the studio, watching people come out of maybe dinner. What time is it? 6:30. Dinner, off out, wandering, maybe just finished up at the shops. It's great people watching spot. Hilary Duff is playing the Hydro tonight, the Cinderella Story star. And I love her. I don't know why I didn't think about going to that while I'm here, but I do really enjoy her. And actually, I met someone at church this morning who had flown over from France to come and see her. That is dedication, but worth it. And by this time tomorrow, we might now know what's going on with a very famous duo. Now, I'll tell you a little bit about that after I play some Akon and Colby O'Donis. Beautiful on Clyde One.

0: Rita Ora, I Will Never Let You Down. I was having a right boogie to that in the studio. I hope you're having a fantastic Sunday evening. It is coming up to 7:15, and I was telling you about last night how I went to a tribute band act. It was Bon Jovi, and they renamed themselves Wrong Jovi, which I think is quite clever, right? But you've been messaging in. Rob says, I like the band. There's a band that does Johnny Cash and Tom Petty covers. They're called Petty Cash. I like that. I like that. That's quite good. What about My Chemical Bromance? There we go. Yeah, I can see that. And they do get quite creative. Let me know if you have got any silly or actually just quite good tribute band names. Or if you've seen them, they'd actually be good. Come up for one for The Wanted. I'll be playing them just after this.
1: Clyde One.
2: There's a birthday bonanza coming to Clyde One. IKEA Glasgow is turning 25. 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So, get ready to join the IKEA Glasgow birthday celebrations. Tune in to Bowie at Breakfast all next week for your chance to win. Win with Clyde One and IKEA Glasgow.
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Wanted with Glad You Came on Clyde One. You've been listening to me, Jasmine. I actually bumped into the Wanted on a plane once as they were getting changed in the bathroom. And I did actually ask for a picture. They weren't getting changed in the picture. You know, they were like mid-change. You know what I'm saying. I have got some CeeLo Green on the way. Stick around. I've got time for a couple more songs before.

0: absolute pleasure, Clyde One. Thank you for having me on. I've been Jasmine. Gary Spence is up next, bringing you your Sunday night anthems. And then Joshua Taylor is on next up from 10 o'clock to take you through into the wee hours of Monday morning. Have a good one. And I will see you next Sunday from 4 p.m.
1: Clyde One. 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

never feels any less surreal to talk about the late, great Avicii. That was one before Levels, basically pre-Things Going Wild. What a tune right there. Plenty more where that came from. Massive number one hit single next, about to make sense. Stonebridge.

0: Welcome down to the Fun Zone. Welcome to the only club that did not close during COVID. Gary Spence here. 3 hours on the weekend, the finest dance records ever made. So many of them don't get played anywhere. You're going to hear stuff tonight that you won't have heard since it was out. And I still can't believe we get to do it. And I'm so grateful for all your shouts, for the fact that you check the show out every single week, week in, week out, spreading the word. The numbers are mind-blowing. This army is building and I am back on the decks in the mix next. All right.
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Right, here we go, straight into the good stuff. Proper 90s action here. Got Galantis coming up, who did a really beautiful tribute to Dolly Parton. Most people maybe forget that they actually did a song together just before COVID. And, I mean, it was no Jolene, but they gave it their best shot and they did some tunes. I've got one of them coming up in just a bit. Hope you're good tonight, or whenever you're catching up during the week on the Rail app.

0: No show without punch. The main man, the Don, he's been all over Scotland, a record amount of festivals this year for Mr. George Bowie, MBE. And still check myself when I say that. Yeah, it's out there now. It's all official. We sat on that for a while. And he has been at just about every festival in Scotland this year. And that's always the highlight. Proper bouncy little number for Sunday night. Again, you might be catching up on a Tuesday morning in the gym. I don't care where you are or when it is. I just want to say thank you for listening, for loving these songs just like I do. You can get me anytime on Instagram at Gary Spence, and I will get some more quality dance music in your ears next.
1: Sunday night anthems. Gary Spence's Sunday night anthems. Clyde One.
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5: An M8 Roadworks update from Amy on behalf of Transport Scotland. Due to essential maintenance, overnight closures on the M8 eastbound between junctions 18 and 16 will continue until Friday the 18th of September from 10 p.m. till 6 a.m. Sunday to Thursday. The eastbound on slips at junctions 19 and 18 will be closed. Signed diversions will be in place. There will be separate daytime traffic management measures on the eastbound carriageway only. For details, visit swtrunkroads.scot.
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0: 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I'm sure they're still going. They used to give you bonus stuff on the other side, which was always class. And the original was by one half of Daft Punk, the Thomas Bangalter. And that right there was the sort of radio version to get it in the charts, to make a few quid for a few people, I guess. Free loaders. So much love to give. I've got so many anthems still to come. Hope you're good tonight.
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21: Did it like that and now we do it like this.
0: Dug this out from nowhere.
21: Did it like that and now we do it like this.
0: Now here's a cool little reworking.
21: Did it like that and now we do it like this.
0: Dug this

0: Pure power every single time. Love Sensation 06. Motivate, rocking for myself. I just love that. I always think of it as a Scottish old school song, and I don't know if it is. I know they did quite a few remixes in the mid-90s, but it's got all the qualities that a Scottish old school record has. And I've got plenty of them coming up into our second hour of power. Dance music and nothing but every Sunday night. And that could mean anything. That's the joy of it. Every genre, every decade, and no music snobbery. Scatman John has appeared more than a few times, and I'm in no doubt he'll be back, and he'll be very welcome, won't he? Yes. And I'll get back in the mix next on the decks, extending the weekend as best we can.
1: 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Gary Spencer's. Sunday Night Anthems. Clyde One.
2: Cassie is your go-to.
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2: Yeah, just message her. Just DM her if you're
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3: 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Bowie and Ryan said that you've got tickets for Oasis.
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3: But yeah, exactly. You don't want to leave it too late. Just message Cassie. I'm sure she'll look after you. It'll be great.
1: 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Clyde One.
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0: Okay then, back in with Chocolate Puma. Kind of. One, two, one, two, three.

0: Noise You, what a tune. Nice wee mashup with Robert Miles and Linkin Park as well. I don't always play mashups for the sake of playing mashups. I'll play them if they really, really work. That one more than works. Also, how good is Reflect? Need to Feel Love. I think it's one of the most beautiful records ever made. There's a really interesting, if sad, story behind it as well, and the vocalist, which actually makes the record mean even more. So check that out when you get the chance, if you're hanging by your phone tonight. Wherever you are hanging tonight, you might be actually at the gym, you might be out on one of your runs, your walks. I get so many shouts from people out trying to do a bit of cardio during the week. So shout out to the cardio crew as per Gary's fans here on the decks with the big stuff, with the good stuff. And we are going all the way till 10 o'clock.
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0: Wow, we're having a lovely time, are we not? We always do, hey? Honestly, dance records that never see the light of day, that never get played anywhere else for 3 hours. It's the simplest and most joyful radio show I've ever been part of. Thank you for being part of it as well. Let's get trancy.

the ultimate forgotten JX song. It's Restless, proper wee trance record there. And I think I'm about to get as trancey as you possibly can. Farrah Kosha next. Gary Spence here on the decks non-stop until 10 o'clock as we extend the weekend.

0: Well, that is a bit of me right there, and I'm sure it's a bit of you. Guriella remix of Binary Finery's 1999. I mean, that's just the perfect blend of everything and everyone. And if I could sum up Sunday nights, I'd have to say that is the hope, that is the name of my game, lifting you up, extending the weekend, and somewhere for us all to go and think about those good times and those nightclubs with carpets and swathes of VK bottles absolutely everywhere. I'm Gary Spence. These are my Sunday night anthems. I am back in the mix next. Don't forget, you can hit me up anytime for song names, or if you want to suggest a couple as well, always welcome. At Gary Spence on Instagram, back in the mix next.
1: Sunday night anthems. Clyde One.
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4: Clyde One.

And you know what? Here comes another one as well. I found this completely randomly at home last week, and I just love that I've got this outlet to play these songs that you'll remember and love. Proper dance, one-hit wonder here. This is Smooth, by the way. This is Bella Moore.

Yes, just wrapping ourselves in 90s old school here right now. Got some noosh coming up. And right now, Cola Boy on the anthems. Gary Spence here, bagging them out.

0: Nice bit of St. Etienne in there as well with just a once-in-a-generation hit. He's on the phone. Gary Spence here. I'm not going to start clock watching yet, but I get into that final hour and I think let's make every single minute count. Some of the biggest dance classics of all time. Most of them don't get played anywhere, except here, and a lot of them will be next. Don't go anywhere.
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0: Play with Paradise. I'm pretty sure that's the version they bounce into as well. If you've seen them live on the last tour, well, you must have, because they've done a good few shows. I saw them twice, actually, by sheer coincidence. I saw them in Scotland at the start and Hull at the end. What a way to bookend that experience. And they are one of the greatest live bands you'll see. The back catalogue itself is just stunning. But yeah, that's the remix they sort of merge into when they're live. Gary Spence here, Sunday night, playing the good stuff, playing the stuff that gets played nowhere else. And I am back with more of it next.
1: Sunday night anthems. Gary Spence's
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0: So, good evening. How are you? You might have stumbled across this show by chance, or maybe you were tipped off to, I like to think whoever did tip you off told you that when this guy plays old school, he plays proper old school. And I've got some awesome three in just a bit. Proper big piano stuff from the late 80s, early 90s. Right now, this is much newer, although still now I'm guessing about 25 years old. Static Revenger. Nice, happy, bouncy little number for you right here.

0: girl.
1: Proper old school right there. And like I said earlier, I've said it many times, it would be amazing to know that unless you were the person tipping someone else off about this show, that if they told you, then they also mentioned that, you know, when this guy plays old school, it's proper, proper old school. And I've got plenty more where that came from. We've got even more on the Rail app, by the way. I've mentioned this app plenty, right? It takes me a long time to get round to these things like Tesco Club Card, the Rail app, and both are tremendous. Rail app, R-A-Y-O, get it on your phone and you can get a month's worth of this show commercial free. Also, Callum Gallagher stuff is up there. He's doing the business every Saturday and Sunday night. And some guy called George Bobby. Yeah, I think he calls it the GBX. That'll be big someday. And you can catch all the sister dance shows there. One big happy family. Come and join it. And hopefully you can join me tomorrow, 2 o'clock. If not, I'll catch you next weekend. Have a brilliant week of it, okay? Look after yourself.
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15: 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Sitting in traffic, crawling through roadworks. 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
16: It's Sunday night, just gone 10 o'clock. Hey, I'm Josh Taylor with you until 1 a.m. Eminem and Olivia Dean on the way after your news headlines right now.
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0: The top stories this hour. Elon Musk's among tech bosses who've expressed support for slowing the progress of artificial intelligence. The calls have been led by Anthropic chief executive Dario Amodi, who's warned AI could take over the entire internet within months. But US President Donald Trump seems to have no intention of slamming the brakes on.
3: We're leading China in AI. We're the most sophisticated country in the world. And frankly, I want to keep it that way, because whoever wins, AI wins. But I think you have a lot of negative forces that are bringing it up, and they're bringing up things that won't happen.
0: The head of the TUC has attacked the £72 million donations to Reform, warning they're causing a crisis in the UK's democracy. Community Secretary Angela Rayner has suggested ministers could still impose a cap on political gifts. There were warnings Russian drone strikes on a train just a mile from the Polish border represent an escalation. No one was injured in the attack. A fifth fire in as many years is being investigated at a Grade 2 listed building featured in Peaky Blinders and Downton Abbey. Crews were called out to Dalton Mills at Keighley in West Yorkshire last night. To sport now, and the referee's governing body will contact Manchester United to acknowledge the error of judgment in their 1-0 defeat to City in the Premier League. They say VAR should have recommended an on-field review of Manchester City's Erling Haaland's controversial second-half goal at Old Trafford. Meanwhile, Rangers extended their winning run to 5 matches with an on-field review of Manchester City's Erling Haaland's controversial second-half goal at Old Trafford. Meanwhile, Rangers extended their winning run to 5 matches with a 3-0 victory over Celtic in the quarter-final.

0: biggest hits.
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2: Look, if you had one shot or one opportunity to seize everything you ever wanted in one moment, would you capture it?

There's the new one from Taylor Swift. It's called I Knew It, I Knew You. Of course, from the soundtrack to Disney's new Toy Story movie. They're on Toy Story number 5 now. I feel really bad about that because after listening to that song, I was like, oh, I really need to go and actually watch the Toy Story movie. And then I realised I'm probably actually a bit behind on things because I think I've seen up to Toy Story 3. So I've missed the one in between. Need to go back and watch that first. But absolutely incredible song. And I always love about Taylor Swift as well that her songwriting is always thought of so carefully, because apparently she went and attended an early screening of that film as well. And they took inspiration from it, from the characters and from the story setting before she went back and wrote the song. I love that. Taylor Swift's lyrics are always incredible. And it plays as we go for Sunday evening. Welcome to the 13th of September. I'm Josh Taylor with you as part of the Next Up programme for the next few weeks, and I'm playing you the biggest hits and the biggest throwbacks to round off your week, whatever you're getting up to. Are you having a late what out? Trying to not think about work tomorrow? Just put it behind you. If you have a good night tonight, maybe things will feel easier as we kick into the new week. Or have you been up doing something exciting? Whatever it is, I'd love to hear from you. And the WhatsApp is open all the way through on 0333 2020 400. Right, this one is from Amy McDonald's massive album last year, and it's called Is This What You've Been Waiting For?

0: Ariana Grande, and there's one last time on your Sunday evening. Hey, I'm Josh with you, and in the next 10, we need to talk about how this is kind of the time of year where we start prepping for the end of the year. You know, getting the holidays in order, getting the diary mapped out. Maybe a road trip is in order. But the big question is, who do you take with you? And a new study has found that it might not actually be a real person. We'll talk more about that after new music from Bebe Rexha.
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0: Okay.
1: It's Natasha Bedingfield and these words. Something about that, that this time on a Sunday makes it sound better than ever, doesn't it? Love that. Hey, I'm Josh Taylor with you, and it's that sort of time of year where we're looking at the diaries for the rest of the year. It's one of those collective things where September rolls around and everybody seems to go, there's not much of the year left, is there? So, starting to get the holidays for the back end of the year sorted, the diary filled up, and maybe a bit of a road trip is in order. Well, this new study has found that 51% of people would choose to take their pets with them over their human companion for road trips. Now, this is over half of people that are saying this. And one of the main reasons is you don't get to argue over the playlist or the radio station that's on. You get to choose yourself. There's no debate about the snacks that you pick or somebody on the plane asking for the window seat. Yeah, that is the thing that really bugs me. Sat in the car on the way to the airport going, oh, I'm gonna bag it. I'm gonna love my journey, seeing all the sights. Somebody else gets there before you. But it's not always possible, obviously, to take your pet with you on holiday. So I want to know what some of the strangest and worst things are that you've come back to after your holiday. Something mad that your pet has done around the house, that you look at them afterwards and they've got that guilty look on their face saying, no, that wasn't me. Please, somebody else came in and did this. You can get in touch with me on WhatsApp. It's 0333 2020 400. That's 0333 2020 400. I'll dive into some of them after this, which has been massive on social media recently and doing big things in the charts. Tame Impala, Dracula.

0: Lady Gaga and Bruno Mars, there's Die With A Smile. It's Sunday evening. Hey, I'm Josh with you. And we were talking about some of the crazy things that you've come back from holiday to find that your pets have done around the house. I've been loving these coming through. And we've got Danny, who says that they came back home after a two-week holiday to find that his dog had ripped the curtains off the rails and started munching all around the corners. It's a shame because you could have just easily sorted the knocking off the rails, but putting Eton curtains back up would probably raise some questions, wouldn't it? John's got in touch, whose dog had found some glitter around the house while they were away, and it was in between pet sitter visits. So their poor pet sitter had to come back to this dog covered in glitter. Oh, I don't know how you explain that to the owner when they get back off holiday. And also Megan, who came back after a Christmas break to find that her cat had knocked over the Christmas tree with all of the water. Oh, it was a real one. All of the water spilled all over the floor and needles absolutely everywhere. That's the thing with Christmas trees anyway. It takes you weeks to actually hoover up and collect all the pine needles, no matter a cat getting in the way. I'd love to see more of these coming through. You can get in touch on WhatsApp 0333 2020 400 and stay there. Miley Cyrus is on the way after Alex Warren next.
1: Clyde One.
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It's Miley Cyrus, and one of those songs where every time I hear it, the music video automatically replays in my head. That is Wrecking Ball, and I've been talking about those times that you've come back from holiday and left your pets at home, and you've come back to something that they've done that you don't think would have gone down as something the pet sitter wanted them to see. This one I've loved going through on the WhatsApp. This is from Disco, which, brilliant name, by the way. Seeing a clip online where when the family was away, they had a live lobster in a box that was delivered. And the pet sitter that was around went in and found it actually wriggling around the room. So they had to put it overhead in a bit of a box and then try and get it away and back in the kitchen where it belonged. That is something that you don't want to have to deal with as somebody who's just kind of going around the house to check and go, yeah, everything's fine. Actually, though, it does remind me of a story of one of my family members who I won't throw under the bus and name. But this was a few years back, and one of the neighbours came round, who was really good friends, and gave my family member a live crab. Now, this wasn't something that they'd asked for. This is something that came as a gift. So you can't just give that away and say, no, I don't want that. You've got to take it. It's a really kind gift. And it was one that they'd gone out and caught themselves. Love that. But they'd never cooked a crab before. So trying to put it in the hot water, as the guide online said, and before they knew it, it was all around the kitchen. They were chasing it under the kitchen cabinets. And after about half an hour, finally managed to get it back in. Surprisingly, it wasn't that appetizing afterwards. I wonder why, seeing it run around the kitchen. How does that not look gourmet? Right, this is new from December 10 on Sunday evening.

0: It's Pink, and there's Who Knew? 13th of September. Hey, I'm Josh Taylor with you as part of the Next Up programme, which is giving the incredible opportunity to emerging Scottish talent to take over your airwaves and soundtrack a Sunday evening and the early hours of Monday. So great to be here, and I'm with you for the next few weeks. Don't go anywhere. I'll get you up to date with the latest headlines next at 11. And a group that, while only formed a couple of years back, have been releasing so many songs in 2026, and it's safe to say have become this year's TikTok sensation. They are incoming shortly.
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9: Top stories this hour. Donald Trump claims very negative forces are raising exaggerated concerns about artificial intelligence. The head of Anthropic wants a slowdown in the growth of the technology, claiming an AI swarm could take over the internet within a year. Dame Wendy Hall chaired the UK government's AI review in 2017.
10: How would you make that happen? Who polices it? At the moment, Anthropic and OpenAI have set themselves up with this sort of race to the bottom. Because they're competing, they want to get the investment in, they've got to prove they're the best, invest in us. But you've also got the Chinese to think about. Are you going to persuade the Chinese to slow down?
9: The community secretary's warned reform a cap on overseas political donations will be backdated. Angela Rayner's accused the party's donors of trying to

0: by Russian drones. Sport now, and Manchester United have been contacted by the referees governing body to acknowledge an error of judgment. It relates to Erling Haaland's winning goal in their 1-0 defeat to rivals Manchester City in the Premier League. Rangers, meanwhile, eased into the semi-finals of the Scottish League Cup with a 3-0 victory at home to Glasgow rival Celtic. Golf, and Europe's won Golf Solheim Cup after an impressive performance in the singles on the final day against the United States. They won 15-13 in the Netherlands. Here's captain Anna Norquist.
1: We just had a really good vibe all week. You know, everyone's been really good teammates, and, you know, leaving the course yesterday, we were really excited for coming here today. And wow, was I impressed with every single player and caddy showing up to their first tee, ready to play.
0: And Shane Lowry clinched the Irish Open by a record 11 shots. From Sky News, I'm Chris Milligan.
2: Just after 11 for your Sunday evening, we're going to throw it back with Taylor Swift in a second. And this right now is new from Lewis Capaldi.

Flo Rida and Kesha bringing the high energy I certainly needed for Sunday evening. There's Right Round. 13th of September, hey, I'm Josh Taylor with you. It's 11:14 right now, and it's that point of the year, isn't it, where starting to miss the summer season, everything that went on, the big gigs that happened, the festivals. And because of that, Glastonbury have quite well timed the announcement of the release of their tickets for 2027. Now, there was no Glastonbury Festival this year because they were on one of their planned breaks that they have to give the land, the wildlife and everything a chance to recover for the following year. But it is returning in 2027, and the general admission tickets are set to go on sale from the 4th of October at 9 a.m. Although the price has risen a little, so they've got quite a bit expensive. They've gone up to £408 for general admission and a £5 booking fee as well, which when you're paying that much for the festival, you do think that they could go, we'll cover that for you. No. But everybody's now turned to speculating about who the big artists might be. Now, the festival organisers have so far come out and said that it's going really well. They've got three headliners booked, but Madonna has been ruled out, which many were speculating and really wanting. The guys currently on the list of possibilities are Harry Styles, Sabrina Carpenter, and Oasis as possible headliners. Now, at the moment, it's all just speculation on social media, but my goodness, what a massive year it would be after a breakaway to come back in 2027 and have three of the biggest artists and bands headlining. That is definitely one that you want to be at.

0: Ella Langley with this song that has absolutely taken over 2026. It is called She's in Texas and it plays for the 13th of September. Hello, I'm Josh Taylor with you with all the details on the way in the next 10 minutes time of how you can win incredibly life-changing money. Halfway through September, this could change everything as we're going into the back end of the year, as £555,000 is up for grabs on Make Me a Winner. All the details incoming next after that massive summer track from Zara Larsson.
1: Clyde One.
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9: An M8 Roadworks update from Amy on behalf of Transport Scotland. Due to essential maintenance, overnight closures on the M8 eastbound between junctions 18 and 16 will continue until Friday the 18th of September from 10pm till 6am Sunday to Thursday. The eastbound on slips at junctions 19 and 18 will be closed. Sign diversions will be in place. There will be separate daytime traffic management measures on the eastbound carriageway only. For details, visit swtrunkroads.scot.

0: What a song. That is Kian DeCrow and is I'll Be Waiting on Sunday Evening. Right, that massive new one from Cammie Barnes on the way that is fusing both pop and country while including bagpipes. It sounds great. It is on the way next. First, though,
1: Clyde One.
0: On Friday, it was Jackie who won a life-changing £500,000, all with Make Me a Winner, who has said that she's off to go and arrange a holiday with her daughter, absolutely. And the money is only getting bigger. If you listened to it and thought, oh, I'd love for that to be me, that money could absolutely change my life. It could sort things like a holiday, maybe redoing parts of the house. Well, the brilliant news for you is this week we are giving away £555,000. So whether it is wanting to treat yourself to something a bit posher than usual, it could be like first class flights, maybe even on the train, getting it where they actually bring the trolley out to you on your commute, that would be lovely. Or you've got something that you're saving up for that you could finally grab with this money. 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Or you can enter online at makemeawinner.co.uk. You'll also find the phone entry details and all the rules for this network competition on there as well. The lines close at 5 p.m. on Friday, and all you need to do is answer your phone. Then £555,000 is yours. 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Good luck.
1: Clyde One.

0: Christina, What a Girl Wants. On Next Up, hey, I'm Josh Taylor with you, taking over your airwaves for the next few weeks on a Sunday night and early hours of Monday as part of the Next Up programme, which is giving the opportunity to emerging Scottish talent to take over your airwaves right here. And we are absolutely loving it. I'm here over the next few weeks. And don't go anywhere. In the next 10 minutes, I'm lining up that huge collab between Kygo and Ava Max after the song that has dominated the charts this year from Olivia Dean.
1: Clyde One.
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0: There's Kygo and Ava Max. It's Whatever. This is Clyde One for Sunday evening, 13th of September. Hey, I'm Josh Taylor with you, and we always like to take a check on how the guys did on the 5K minute on Friday. Bowie at Breakfast, of course, returned with another chance to win £5,000. And on Friday, it was Robert who took part, and this is how he got on.
1: Now, what did Scottish people carve on Halloween before pumpkins?
2: Pass.
1: Which famous television series features the fictional pub The Rover's Return?
2: Coronation Street.
1: Which country is credited with inventing the sauna?
2: Finland.
1: The 49ers are an NFL team from which city?
2: Pass.
1: Name either sea animal that squirts ink as a defense mechanism.
2: A squid.
1: What is the name of the Scottish word for a small stream?
2: Pass.
1: What is the name for the triangular sail at the front of a sailing boat?
2: Oh, pass.
1: Which household appliance was originally invented to help physicists study radio waves? Something in your kitchen.
2: Microwave.
1: What is the name of the imaginary line that passes through the Earth from the North Pole into the South Pole?
2: Equator.
1: Oh.
2: There's no equator in it, no.
1: No, it's the axis. Still, that wasn't too bad. We're just, because we still, we didn't get through all the questions, and we're tallying them up over there, and Ryan's saying, what, a four?
3: Four.
1: A four.
0: I always find them much more difficult at the end of the week. I don't know what it is. Maybe my brain's just a bit tired. But incredibly well done to Robert. 4 out of 10 on Friday, and he won £20 from Wholesale Domestic Bathrooms, which he donated to Cash for Kids. Always appreciate that. Thank you so much. The 5K Minute returns tomorrow morning, and Cassie is back on Bowie at Breakfast as everything unfolds from 6 a.m. here on Clyde One.

0: Trio. There's the lady who went to space last year. That feels very weird to say in terms of somebody so big in the music industry. But yeah, of course, that was one of the big stories of last year. Around 11 minutes that she was up in space, but it made all of the headlines. Katy Perry on your Sunday evening as we're about to enter the start of a brand new week. And I always love to find out what you are doing up this late or maybe early in your world. You can get your shout outs on through whether you're up after a late night out doing something exciting or you're on the night shift and you're watching those hours go by. I'd love to hear from you on WhatsApp. It's 0333 20 20 400.
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3: It's just gone midnight, which means we are launching into the early hours of Monday. I'm Josh Taylor with Rihanna and Taylor Swift after your latest news.
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4: Clyde One.
6: The top stories this hour. A Labour MP claims AI companies are crying out for government regulation. Alex Sobel is warning the threat of potential extinction from the technology should focus the minds of administrations. The monitoring of artificial intelligence remains a voluntary process, but Mr. Sobel says that needs to change.
7: Can you imagine us having a pharmaceuticals industry with no regulation? That's what's happening with AI. AI could touch every possible area of life because everything is connected to the internet, and the pace of scale and change of AI is rapidly accelerating.
6: Reform UK has promised there will be no perks given to its latest donors. The party received the record £72 million from two cryptocurrency billionaires in the space of 2 days. The first ministers of the UK's devolved nations will sign an agreement later aimed at pressuring Downing Street to hold independence referendums. Scotland, Wales and Northern Ireland's governments are led by nationalists. Andy Burnham's insisted such votes are off limits. Schools in England will have to cut down on cookies, pizzas and chips as part of new food standards. The overhaul, aimed at tackling childhood obesity and tooth decay, will also require more lentils and salads on menus. Sport now, and Alexander Zverev is the US Open champion after getting past Ben Shelton in four sets in the final. The German top seed thanked his mother for her belief in him after his diabetes diagnosis when he was just four.
8: Doctors in the office tell you that life and sports will be very, very limited for that child. It takes a very, very strong mother to walk out of those offices and to say, my son will be whatever he wants to be. If he wants to be a tennis player, he'll be a tennis player.
6: And football now, and Manchester United have been contacted by the referee.
8: My son will be whatever he wants to be. If he wants to be a tennis player, he'll be a tennis player.
6: And football now, and Manchester United have been contacted by the referee's governing body to acknowledge an error of judgment.

Teddy Swims and his Lose Control. As we've made it to the start of a brand new week, welcome to the early hours of Monday. Hey, I'm Josh Taylor with you, and I'd be wanting to know why you are up at this hour of a Monday morning. You can get your shout-outs in on 0333 2020 400. That is the WhatsApp number. Hello to Elna, who's got in touch, who is up at the moment, currently nervous before the driving test tomorrow. Oh, it is one of those, isn't it? Too difficult to sleep before doing that. There's a lot of pressure that goes on it, but don't worry, everything's going to be fine. It's going to go incredibly well, and I hope that you get some sleep before it. Also, hi to Peter, who is sending love to all of his family here in Scotland, as he's currently in Tokyo, just after 8 a.m. over there, getting ready for some weekly work and on the train early in the morning. Also, hi to Gary on his way to Aberdeen with some deliveries, then back home for 3 hours of sleep and back up bright and early in the morning to do some more. It sounded like a tough night shift. Fingers crossed the tunes, though, are helping soundtrack it incredibly and getting the energy and the spirits high. Whatever it is you're doing on the early hours of Monday morning, I'd love to hear from you. The WhatsApp is always open on 0333 2020 400. And this song, I think, is going to go down as one of the biggest of 2026, particularly when it comes to soundtracking summer. It's Calvin Harris and Clementine Douglas with Blessings.

0: Kid Laroi and Justin Bieber. That's one of those songs that every time I hear it throws me back to the very first time I heard it. And the strange thing about the memory for that song is I wasn't actually doing anything exciting. I was just sitting on the sofa at home having a packet of crisps. And yet for some reason, every time I hear that song, my mind immediately goes back to that moment and the things that have been pushed out of the way of my mind to make room for that. Right, don't go anywhere. We're always talking about how 2026 is kind of the new 2016. And I've got the ultimate 2016 summer anthem on the way from Zara Larsson. It's going to sound great next after Alex Warren.
1: Clyde One.
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I think that is the ultimate summer anthem. And I'm so glad that Zara Larsson has had such an incredible year of it this year. I mean, songs like Midnight Sun, which are brand new, sounded great. And that one, bringing back the 2016 vibes as well, sounding absolutely fantastic. Now, I just wanted to take a second to talk about Cash for Kids, as we are so grateful for all of your support. 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

0: There are the guys behind that massive song, Hey Ya, which lived in my head 24/7 for so many years. And that one's absolutely incredible. It's Miss Jackson from Outkast in the early hours of Monday morning. Hey, I'm Josh Taylor with you. Ray on the way shortly, and I need to ask the question of how early is too early for a certain food-based festivity. We'll talk all about that next.
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6: Talk about cheering me up. I nearly smiled. I was in the biscuit aisle, and there's this young woman. She's holding up a box of Tunnock's tea cakes. Still the same size, she shouts. Tunnock's tea cakes. Still as much biscuit, mallow and milk chocolate as ever. What a witness. I assured her, young lady, I'm investigating shrinkflation, and there's none in Tunnock's. No, she says, but there's so much of it about you'll need a few pairs of handcuffs.
7: 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What's your gut say? 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
9: In sport this week.
7: Or jump in and keep us company. Still listening? You belong here. Army. 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Search Army Jobs.

That song will never not be incredible. It's Lewis Capaldi and Someone You Love. Early hours of Monday morning. And something I wanted to quickly chat about is the fact that I hate this, that the Christmas stuff is already appearing in the shops. I've seen loads of these in my local shops this week, and it's not even just a bit. It's like they get the full banner out and say, the Christmas selection, now on, before even the Halloween stuff. But there is something that I think should be made available year round, and that's mince pies. I feel like they kind of fall in the Easter egg category of things that we should be able to buy no matter whether it's the middle of summer or Christmas time. It's the one thing I will tolerate in mid-September.

0: That is Destiny's Child. Lose My Breath. It's Clyde 1, approaching 1am for the early hours of Monday morning, and that is your lot from me for this week. I'll catch you back here next Sunday from 10pm. In the meantime, George and Cassie are back on Bowie at Breakfast from 6. Cassie returning from her travels. No doubt there are going to be some crazy stories to share, so make sure you've got the one from 6. Beth Wallace is sitting in on early breakfast from 4am, and stay there for Mary Manderfield. She is next after your latest headlines to get you up to date at 1. Okay.
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12: Top stories this hour. Donald Trump's playing down the need for his administration to check the development of artificial intelligence. He says winning a global competition against China will help address the risks posed by the technology. There's been a series of recent warnings about the dangers of AI. Martin Rees is the Astronomer Royal and co-founder of the study of existential risk at the University of Cambridge.
13: It can be a net improvement, but the downside is so colossal and it deserves far more attention. We worry a great deal about improving air safety and all that, whereas here the downside is so much greater, but we don't have so many groups doing it.
12: The community secretary's warned reform, a cap on overseas political donations, will be backdated. Angela Rayner's accused the party's donors of trying to buy their way into democracy after it was gifted £72 million in 2 days. The First Ministers of Wales, Scotland and Northern Ireland are meeting later where they'll sign a declaration on independence. The memorandum of understanding is expected to push Downing Street for referendums in their respective nations. Schools will have to cut down on serving pupils cakes and cookies for desserts. New standards are being issued for England for the first time in a decade. Sport now, Manchester United boss Michael Carrick feels it's worrying for football that Erling Haaland's controversial winner was allowed to stand in their 1-0 derby defeat to City in the Premier League. It had initially been ruled out for offside, but the decision was overruled by VAR.
1: We all understand what that rule means, and it's pretty obvious, you know? It's pretty obvious. So I don't think it's to doubt. It's not a tweak in the rules where sometimes there's a little changes and you maybe only hear it in the meetings, and as a general public you're a bit confused sometimes, you know? But for that, I think it's as obvious as it gets.
12: The referee's governing body has been in touch with United, admitting an error of judgment. Meanwhile, Rangers are into the Scottish League Cup semi-final after beating rival Celtic 3-0. And Europe's women have regained Golf Solheim Cup with a 15-13 win over the United States. From Sky News, I'm Chris Milligan.
14: 1am is here. It's Mary Manderfield with you. It's a Monday. We're feeling good. Let's play Olivia Dean.